Music from Nanook with their self-titled track, Nanook. Before that, we heard Energies from Gunnar Jules, Once a Tree with What You Say, and we opened with Years Ago from Kaylee Jade. Now this is Iskwe with Sweet Tuesday.

From Arthur Renwick, that's It's Gonna Go All Night from the album The Cigar Box Chronicles. Before that, Tanya Tagak with Snowblind and Iskwe with Sweet Tuesday. We've got more music coming up. 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

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Well, thanks for staying with us, or if you're just tuning in, welcome to the show. 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

0: 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And one story was about a hunter going out and catching a seal.
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1: She came up for fresh water. She came up and met our father.

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0: Superman there with Prayer Loop Song. 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
1: Hi. Just two in the house. Wait.
2: Why? Next. And I'm not to me that kind of thing that it's the size of the most quiet in it gets allowed to minute that Why else, ma'am? That's cooked the ma'am, damn. Spook a damn team to talk with the hot cousins. A honey cow to get a material so much care to sell the side to mount. It's contestant. We should get size the next. No more sal when I hunt. No more sal that in a click when we am still. We can now let it to no santa when I hook. But stick sal stick of the metal, the metal. The potatoes can now mal the ascot. As if another that I'm a metal, see, when I come that as cows, yes, the old man, the cotton to doubt. We should let it to the heart, I do to the dark, it's not mad, me and something. We should take ourselves out of Nahma. The plants get something to support. And the eyes as a suit to see what they are doing. A task cut. The bad cake could be it's getting met to my world. A suit to suit to suit to see the. The next time I let it get, as I know it's on to them, as to them, as to yourself, the matter of it, as to them, as to. We should get, yes, I did it. Yet all was cooked up, slash lights on the earth. Is I a canteen? Yes, I didn't start the cotton. Sally was not, yes, I didn't trust. But the oak strike, oak didn't. Scas meister trot to the cotton. I look straight, a clip of light to come to light. We should take it, it's getting it stood. It's getting it just quickly wild. The man of the and not the man of the man of the man of the man of the man of the man of the man of the Als du jetzt alt trott, ich erhielte am Kind, als du was normal schickst, das gleiche ist, Hannot ist, und es kollegt sich, und sonst, und es ähnlich ist, was gesagt, alle geguckt, solche Skistanzteig, als sich von allem stimmt. 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Als
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4: Those of you who may have people out there that are not nearby, but you do miss them and you wish that you could see them, this here is a song from the heart, Squalchwalam. And if you listen in the words, you might hear the word Simt, mountain. Simt, di Simt Teich. This mountain, di Simt Teich. That Teich makes it this one right here. 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
1: The story is about this ninik that I'm going to tell. Long ago, there was a little girl who used to cry every night. Every night she would be crying, cry and cry, and the mother tries to tell her not to cry. But she never listened, she just cried. And one night she did the same thing again. She cried and cried. And then the mother said to the family of the house, she said, let's all leave her. Let's all go to bed and leave her, she said. The cynic will come and get her. And everybody went to bed, left the little girl. They sat around, where they sat around on a fire, and the little girl was left there. And while she was sitting there crying, she heard a voice that said, come to grandma, you'll have some mountain goat fat. And the voice seemed to come from the wall. She cried and she heard it again. And while the snimit was saying this to her, she was blowing on a knot hole. And blowed on the knot hole, and the hole got bigger until it was big enough for the little girl to go through. The little girl went toward the wall, and the mimic grabbed her, pulled her out, and threw her in her basket. And she cried out and said, this is the mimic, she's got me, she said that. Cried really loud, and everybody heard her from inside, and they all got up, and they all tried to go out and follow the mimic, but she had gone so fast they didn't even see her. And the mimic climbed up the mountainside, went to her home. Her home was a cave. And when they reached there, she sat the basket down and pulled the little girl out. And when she was outstanding, she looked around and she saw on the other end of the cave a little old woman was sitting down. And the snake said to the little girl, I'll get you something to eat.

0: She went and got something for her to eat. While she was busy getting the food, the old lady made a sign to the little girl with her finger and called her over. And the little girl went forward, and the old lady told her that if she gives you something to eat, don't eat it. And she gave her a little basket to put around her neck, hang it around her neck, and told her to pretend to chew the food, and just pretend to chew the food and drop it into this basket. She told her too that if she eat the food, she'd be rooted to the ground like her. So this is what the little girl did. She pretended to chew the food and dropped it in. And when the snake wasn't looking, she threw it in the fire, and later they went to bed, and the snake, before they went to bed, the snake said, "Tomorrow I will go out and hunt again. I will get a little brother or a little sister for you." But she said that her sons were out hunting too. When they got up in the morning, she told her that her sons were out hunting, and her sons were the wolves. When the Selenik got up in the morning, they got up and she said she was going hunting again, and she told the little girl that to get the food ready for her sons, the little girl, after she left, the snake left, the little old lady told the little girl that while she was gone, she started to make a plan. She wanted the little girl to go to the edge of the canyon and sit there and wait for the snake to come back. And she said when you were sitting, she gave her a gloves. The gloves were made of mountain goat wool. And she said, "You put these, as soon as you see the snake coming back, you put these gloves on. And when she comes across that log, there's a log across, crossing the canyon. They'll be coming through there. And when you get there, you start to sing to her this song. So kaks kama, so kaks kama, so kaks kama." And then she said, "You sit there and wait for her." And this is what the little girl did. She sat there and waited there. And when the snake did come, she did start to say this song to her. So kaks kama, so kaks kama. This is when the snake said, "Don't sing that song. It gets me scared. I might fall into the canyon. Don't sing it." She kept saying that, but the little girl sang harder and harder, louder and louder. She said, "So kaks kama, so kaks kama." And just about the middle way, the snake fell down to the canyon below. And then the little girl went back to the old lady and told her that the snake had fallen down. And now the old lady said to the little girl, "I want you to go down the canyon with this knife and cut off her breasts and bring them back to me." She said that what I'm going to do first, I'm going to tie this wool around your waist, and when you're going down to the edge of the canyon and below, you will have to sing this song again," she said, "to the wall." And the way you sing it is this way: "Tuk em kwasta, tuk em kwasta, Kuinkosta, and this is in English you say stretch wool, and the wool stretched as she was walking. If she stopped, it stopped too, but she kept on saying stretch wool. And she got down to the bottom of the canyon, and then she went and cut the breasts off the snake. And what the old lady told her to do when she was finished was to give the wool a tug to let her know that she was ready to come back up. And she did this. She just gave the wool a little hard tug, and the old lady knew that she was ready to come back up and pulled her up. And when she got to the top, she went to the cave, and her and the old lady prepared the food, the breasts, and for the Snimic sons to eat when they got home. They cooked it, and they waited until they got home. And when they got home, the old lady told the Snimic sons that their mother had brought this little girl back home with her, and that she was out to get another, maybe a little sister or brother for her. She said that their mother was still out hunting, and that they had cooked up the breast, and she didn't tell them that it was breast, but she cooked it. They cooked for them, and they told them that it was ready, and they gave it to them. And the first one, the oldest brother, tasted it, and he said it tasted like grandma's breast. And he told his brother to taste it. And then the second brother told the third one, and the third one told the second one, and the last one. And when they finished tasting it, they all dropped dead. And then the little girl said to the old woman, what to do now? And she said, you go and pull each one of them down the canyon, throw them down. And she did this. She dragged them down to the edge of the canyon and threw them down. And one by one she did this until they were all thrown down to the canyon. And when she finished, the old lady told her that tomorrow,
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0: You will go back home and tell your parents and all the people what had happened. What she said though, your mother is still crying. She's still crying every day. You go back home and tell them what has happened, and I will pack some meat for you to bring back. And this is what she did the next day. She went back home, and when she got to the back of the place where they lived, she sat down. She could hear her mother crying, still crying. And she knocked on the wall, kept knocking on the wall, and her mother told one of her oldest brother to go and see who was knocking on the wall outside. And he went out to see, and he saw his sister there, and he went back inside and told the mother that it's her daughter that was out in the back knocking on the wall. And then the mother said, how could it be when she had been taken away from the Sninik? She could never be alive now. But the brother said, she is, it's her, she's out there. Come out and see for yourself. She said that to him. And this is what the mother did. She went out to see for herself, and sure enough, her daughter was out there sitting down, and she went over and hugged her And she told her that she was really happy to see her. And then she said, I'm going back in and ask the people to get ready, and I'll bring you in when we're ready. So she went back into the house. Long ago, they didn't have any flooring on the floor. The floor was only a ground. So she told everybody to put on their chaps, which are aprons, and put all your chaps on and go out and get some fresh sand and spread it around inside and make it clean. So this is what everybody did. They went out and packed some fresh soil in and spread it all around to make it clean. And when they finished, she went and got her daughter and took her inside, and they had a feast. And this is when her daughter told what had happened while she was up at the Snimix cave, that she had killed her and her sons. And she said that there was an old lady there that was rooted to the ground, and she told her that the old lady wanted the people to go up to see her and to get some of the things, the meat that the Snimix had and the coppers that were in the cave. The very next day, everybody get ready to go, and they did. They went up to the cave to see the old woman. And the little girl used that cotton string or rope, whatever it was, she used that to retract herself up to the cave. That was the only way she could find it again. And when they got there, the family of the old lady that was rooted to the ground were really happy to see her, because she was kidnapped when she was a little girl. And they told her that they wanted to take her home, and she said she didn't want to go. I'll stay here, but you can come back and see me at any time. But they didn't listen. They chopped off the roots and tried to take her home, but she died when they chopped the roots off. But while they were there, most of the people were packing a lot of things from what the Snimix had in there. I don't know what else it had in there, but that they packed a lot of meat and copper from there. And this is how far I know this story, and that's the end of it. And it was told to me by my mother a long time ago.
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0: How could I say that? 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
1: 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I can't smut them to my face. It's a long time they've been friends. It's a long time they've been friends.
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8: Gloria stole that by accident, looks like.
6: Yeah.
8: It's up and in.
6: She definitely capitalized off of that one.
9: Okay. This is 1.1.3 weather. So, I'll repeat again. How can I say? The weather is, it's good weather today in Bella Coola.
10: Yeah, we're sonucht, alti sonucht. Yeah, we're sonucht, alti sonucht.
9: Okay.
10: Yawasonht, altisonht.
9: Yawasonht, altisonht.
10: Yeah.
9: Now, how could I say, what do you call Higginsburg?
10: Higginsburg. What in the bits?
9: Okay.
10: I don't know if there has a word. I don't think there's a word up there.
9: How could I say that it's windy out on the inlet?
10: Asuk ala shulutz. Asuk ala shulutz.
9: How could I say it's really windy on the inlet?
10: Tlwa asuk tsalti ala shulutz.
9: Tlti
10: asuk ala shulutz.
9: Okay, how could I say there's a storm on the inlet?
10: Bahula. Bahula wa tlalskat. Outside wind, it's strong. Yeah.
9: On the outside, it's strong?
10: Yeah, the wind's strong.
9: Okay, how could I say it's good weather out there?
10: Yeah.
9: Or it's calm.
10: It's really good outside, it's not windy.
9: Okay, now when can I use that new kus?
10: Kus was kalskat. Kus was shulut.
9: Okay, Now let me just look up here. They've got some words. I think they have Scheltwa.
10: Scheltwa.
9: Scheltwa.
10: Oh, Scheltwa. Schlewa was on. Schlewa was on.
9: Okay.
10: It's bad weather, really bad weather today.
9: Now, how could I say I'm expecting Scheltwa tomorrow?
10: Scheltwa Makainux. Scheltwa Makainux.
9: How could I say there's bad weather coming from up top, or bad weather coming from up valley?
10: Scheltwa Wichle Acht. Dachter. Scheltwa Wachter. I just put the weather up there is really Scheltwa.
9: Okay, how could I say it's coming this way?
10: But it's a quick east wind. That's east wind from up there.
9: Now, how do you call that wind?
10: Yes, ps. Ps.
9: So, ps is the east wind?
10: Yeah. Ps.
9: So, how could I say we've got cold weather coming from the east wind?
10: Cold weather is coming from the east wind. Skelwa. But let's drink with the Achter. From
9: okay.
10: Up the valley. Yeah.
9: With the Achter.
10: Yeah.
9: So you'd say with the Achter.
10: Yeah.
9: From up the valley.
10: Yeah.
9: Okay, now, I know we looked over the directions, right? We looked over the winds. Oh, anyways, I'll keep on this one.
10: Mm.
9: Rough weather. How could I say it's kind of rough, like there's winds and...
10: Tlanats. Tlanats. Desuk. That's really strong wind.
9: Okay, how could I say we're having really strong winds today?
10: What's that? Oh, no. Tlanats.
9: Okay, how could I say the winds are gonna? We're gonna have really strong winds this afternoon.
10: It's gonna be strong wind this afternoon.
9: Okay, or it's gonna be strong winds tonight. It's gonna be wind strong.
10: Yeah,
9: tonight too.
10: And it's going to be a strong wind too tonight.
9: Okay, how could I say it's not now, but maybe it's going to be a strong wind tonight?
10: It's all right today, it's a nice day.
9: How would I say, but maybe it's going to be a strong wind tonight? Okay, now, how could I say that it's overcast or there's clouds?
10: Slach was kinnawast. They all get together there, it's all together like that it's the clouds.
9: Skinawas.
10: Yeah.
9: How could I say there's okay, they have a word here. Al-Qyaltwa.
10: It
9: says cloudless sky.
10: Oh, cloudless sky.
9: How would I say the sky is clear? How would you say that?
10: Al-Qyaltwa, Mato.
9: Oh.
10: Yeah, Al-Qyaltwa. I'm not used to saying it. Al-Qyaltwa.
9: Did you say it differently?
10: Maybe because of Tilsma, so that's how I hear it and that's how I say it.
9: How do you hear it?
10: Al-Qyaltwa.
9: That's how you heard it?
10: That's how I hear it from you.
9: Oh, but did you ever... If you saw a sky that had no clouds, how would you say it?
10: Yep, Yemma was on Kainuks. That's what I would say to myself. Yemma was on Kainuks. Maybe it's going to be a nice day tomorrow. Mm-hmm. I see it, it's really nice up there.
9: Yamasonhtskainuks.
10: Because you look up in the sky and you see lots of stars at night, and it means it's going to be good weather tomorrow.
9: Okay. I got to set this up. This is going to be an interesting experiment. Okay. How could I say that it's getting cloudier and cloudier?
10: It was all coming this way.
9: Okay. How could I say clear skies this morning but cloudy this afternoon?
10: Yes, it's then
9: Okay, now what was it you said?
10: I just finished.
9: I know, but I didn't hear the word for cloudy this afternoon.
10: Oh, I didn't know there's gonna be cloudy. Twin Amitic was kind of washed.
9: And that means?
10: Cloudy. Let's see the clouds coming.
9: Okay.
10: They're coming Twin Amitic was kind of washed.
9: Okay, well, I'll stop that there for now. That's pausing.
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12: I don't want to be sick anymore. You say my white smile is a disorder, my deep laughs are a sickness, and the connection I have with my dad isn't real. And I know that when I'm up, I'm up, and when I'm down, I'm down, but it's these ups that keep me from being down, and if you took away these ebbs and flows, I'd be a flat line. But I don't want to be sick anymore. A slave to these pills. A puppet on antipsychotic strings. One to smile, one to cry, one to sleep. And one to numb the pain of their tight grasps on my wrists. Cutting off the blood flow and turning my hands blue. I am blue. But I cried the day I found out that meant sad. I am blue, but I didn't know it until you told me I am blue. And when I try to show the colors on my rainbow, you strip me back to just one hue. I am blue. But I don't want to be sick anymore. Can we imagine a world where my veins are aquamarine like the water of life, where the lumps in my throat are turquoise stones protecting the breaths I exhale, inhale, where my tears are drops of cyan and I am sighing, I am blue. But that is only because the lenses that you have can't see the complexity of the colors in my soul. Instead of 3D glasses, you have a tint that flattens and you can only see my fire as a weak blue flame. But my warmth glows and grows crimson, and I am red. The shine on my cheeks is rosy as I smile. I am red. My hair shows streaks of auburn in the sun. I am red. The freckles marooned on my skin, each a reminder of my blessings from the Creator. I am red, and I am blue. And I won't let you tell me that I can't be the two. And I won't let you tell me that I am sick anymore.

0: 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Stut Wanitha.
1: Okay, this is August 26th again, and this time we're preparing some words that Esther can use for the SEAS program. So how could I tell somebody, we're going to go picking berries today?
2: Skaluts.
1: Yeah. Skaluts is berries.
2: Fruit. Berries. Yeah.
1: Fruit. Skaluts. Yeah. How would I say? All right, let's go.
2: Why sich abis? Why sich abis?
1: Okay. How would I tell somebody? All right. How would I say? All right, get in the cars, everybody.
2: Shortsavska nam dimutab ol dikhum dimut. Shortsavska nam dimutab ol dikhum dimut.
1: How would I say, you too, Grace?
2: Grace. Klapchado.
1: Klapchado?
2: Yeah.
1: Okay, now say we're driving there, and I'd say, and we get there, I say, all right, everybody, out of the cars.
2: Why? Om nachot. Why? Om nachot.
1: Om nachot.
2: Yeah.
1: And that
2: yeah.
1: means?
2: Yeah.
1: All you, get out?
2: Yeah. Om nachot. Get off the car now.
1: Okay. Okay, how could I ask the... How could I say, all right, the berry that we're going to pick today is huckleberry.
2: Skala. Skala. Skala.
1: Okay, and that means?
2: Pick huckleberries, yeah.
1: We're picking huckleberries today?
2: Yes, right now.
1: Okay, could you say it once more for me?
2: Skala.
1: Okay, now... How could I say, all right, Grace, you pick over there.
2: Ayesh tchult, Grace. Ayesh tchult,
1: So ayesh, ayesh tch is to pick?
2: Ayesh tchult.
1: Go that way. Ayesh
2: tchult.
1: Tchult. What's that?
2: Grace, over there.
1: So go over there. So how could I say, Grace, go over there and pick?
2: Ayesh no ola amatus kalat, Grace chayno.
1: Alright, now tell me to go pick over here somewhere. Why?
2: You go this way.
1: You go this way?
2: Yeah.
1: Okay. Now let's, now if we're all walking up the trail, how could I say, alright, class, we're going to go on this trail.
2: Trail.
1: Or path or road.
2: Trail is the mamanda.
1: I think it'd be the same word, mamanda.
3: I think so.
1: Probably.
3: We never had any.
1: Well, you never had any roads before, so that would be mamanda. No. So it'd just be a big mamanda.
3: Yeah.
2: Yeah.
1: So how would I say that then? We're going to go on this road.
2: Yes, it's a lot

0: Hutt's. Okay.
1: Next, isn't it?
2: Yeah.
0: You next? There's,
2: yeah.
0: All right. How could... Okay, now, see, the trail's getting really rough. How can I say, be careful how you walk? That means watch where you're going.
1: Because the road is rough.
0: The road is rough.
1: Has gotten rough. Yeah.
0: Okay, how would I say, all right, go under that log. Right, or go over the log. Okay.
3: Yeah. Don't touch that dial. 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

At times they were kind, they were polite in their sophistication, smiling but never too loudly. Acting in civilized manner, an illusion of gentleness, always fighting to get their way. While the people see, the people know, the people wait, the people say, the closing of your doors will never shut us out. The closing of your doors can only shut you in. We know the predator. We see them feed on us. We are aware to starve the beast is our destiny. The times they were kind, they were polite, but never honest. We see your technological society devour you before your very eyes. We hear your anguished cries exalting greed through progress. While you seek material advances, the sound of flowers dying carry messages through the wind trying to tell you about balance and your safety. But your minds are chained to your machines and the strings dangling from your puppeteer's hands, turning you, twisting you into forms and confusions beyond your control. Your mind for a job, your mind for a TV, your mind for a hairdryer, your mind for consumption. With your atom bombs, your material bombs, your drug bombs, your racial bombs, your class bombs, your sexist bombs, your ageist bombs, devastating your natural shelters, making you homeless on Earth, chasing you into illusions, fooling you, making you pretend you can run away from the ravishing of your spirit. While the sound of flowers dying carry messages through the wind, trying to tell you about balance and your safety. Trying to isolate us in a dimension called loneliness, leading us into the trap, believe in their power, but not in ourselves. Piling us with guilt, always taking the blame, greed chasing out the balance, trying to isolate us in a dimension called loneliness. Economic deity seizing power, through illusions created, armies are justified. Class systems are democracy. God listens to warmongers' prayers. Tyranny is here. Divide and conquer. Trying to isolate us in a dimension called loneliness. Greed a parent. Insecurity the happiness companion. Genocide conceived in sophistication. Technologic material civilization. A rationalization. Replacing a way to live.

to God, we hope you don't mind, but we would like to talk to you. There are some things we need to straighten out. It's about these Christians. They claim to be from your nation, but man, you should see the things they do all the time, blaming it on you. Manifest destiny, genocide, maximize profit, sterilization, raping the earth, lying, taking more than they need in all the forms of the greed. We ask them why. They say it's God's will. Damn God, they make it so hard. Remember Jesus? Would you send him back to them? Tell them not to kill him. Rather, they should listen. Stop abusing his name and yours. We do not mean to be disrespectful, but you know how it is. Our people have their own ways. We never even heard of you until not long ago. Your representative spoke magnificent things of you, which we were willing to believe. But from the way they acted, we know you and we were being deceived. We do not mean you or your Christian children any bad, but you all came to take all we had. We have not seen you, but we have heard so much. It is time for you to decide what life is worth. We already remember, but maybe you forgot. Look at us. Look at us. We are of earth and water. Look at them. It is the same. Look at us. We are suffering all these years. Look at them. They are connected. Look at us. We are in pain. Look at them, surprised at our anger. Look at us. We are struggling to survive. Look at them, expecting sorrow be benign. Look at us. We are the ones called pagan. Look at them on their arrival. Look at us. We are called subversive. Look at them, descending from name callers. Look at us. We wept sadly in the long dark. Look at them, hiding in technologic light. Look at us, we buried the generations. Look at them, inventing the body count. Look at us, we are older than America. Look at them, chasing a fountain of youth. Look at us, we are embracing Earth. Look at them, clutching today. Look at us, we are living in the generations. Look at them, existing in jobs and debt. Look at us, we have escaped many times. Look at them, they cannot remember. Look at us, we are healing. Look at them, their medicine is patented. Look at us, we are trying. Look at them, what are they doing? Look at us, we are children of Earth. Look at them. Who are they?

0: 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Such slim legs I let it.
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0: Yaus Madamch Insla Suhwasam Lechena. I am your host tonight. You're tuning in to 91.1 FM New Hulk Radio Snim Show. We have some singers coming up. Come on down and sing some songs. I'll be here for 8 to 9 o'clock. You can sing acoustic, you can sing songs with lyrics, or you can sing karaoke. But come on down, bring your drum, bring your guitar, bring yourself. First up, we have our singer, and it looks like it is Nico.
1: 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Is it recording? Tish. How do you guys do this for a living?
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0: want you, I need you, oh God. 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
2: 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I'm from West Naranda, Darjeeling, Central Australia. Rangaroom 91.1 FM. Hi, my name is Damien Williams. I'm a West Naranda man from the Darjeeling community in Central Australia. 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

0: Uda, Ingham Damien Williams in the Ardo West Naranda, Darien, Central Australia, Rangaruma 91.1 FM. Hi, my name is Damien Williams. I'm a West Naranda man from the Darien community in Central Australia, and you're listening to 91.1 FM.
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2: Linnea with the board. Swiss speed over on the right side, over half. Down into the right corner, though. Linnea finds Noreen. Takes a shot from just inside the free throw. Nothing but net. Nice shot there. Number 16, Green Noreen of Tasha's team.
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1: 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Cael chalwllym dwyllap, cael chalwllym dwyllap, cael chalwllym o'r llwp, o'r eit nechalcym, where we eat nechalc, that is speak nechalc. Right, chleo to deal. I want to go over today with you a telling from Margaret Cy Wallace, this, how to prepare dried fish. We have been for some time now in the season, and it is now going into Am, from Am Sam to Tchuk Am, which we say in English as being fall or autumn. And perhaps upon us is the Si'i Swais, the time in which to eat Weis, that is Koho, or we perhaps might say Weis Dam, which is the season, the Koho season. We had just come out of, or perhaps maybe we're still in that Tlienem, I think is the way that they say the season of Tli, or Si'is Tli'is, which would be to the time in which to have Tli, dog salmon. So, let's begin. Lai, ayot stimutch, shka alich each, astis ayasek. Alldys all aia gill al y symllg adsg stwdill spania dill. I will try to describe what we do with fish, how we prepare and smoke dry them. So, this beginning in such a way by Margaret saying this ayot dimut, which typically when we say words that have the dimut in this context of the root word ayuts, is giving this sort of expression of try. I will try to tell. Ayuts are ayots, is meaning tell or say. Ayuts dimutitska alajich. And then the word alajhi, we say as being tell, or in the translation here, describe. I will try to describe. Ayuts dimutitska alajich. Or you could say it as I will try to tell. Astis as ayakil, about how we prepare it, or about what we do with it. As ayak, and words that have the root word I, or as I, mean do, be, manifest, and other ways that I like to describe it myself is movement, or action. Action in the sense of doing something, action in some sense of being a certain way. And so often we also hear in translation that it expresses how something is done. And you take into consideration the way that we express that, saying how something is done, that we have the how, which is expression of being. And something being done is the doing, is the action of it. Alldys all aegill al y symllg, that's what we do with the symllg, with the fish. Sgstwdill spaniadill, when we prepare and smoke dry them. Gstw is meaning do, make, or fix. Studil, what we do with them. Spanyadil, when we spanya, or when we panya, which is to smoke dry. Nachliwa duthlo, di kuputz daich, kasi ayakau tiska uqau, ala tamhuatz. As per usual, we make ready the net in order that they can use it when they go drifting down the river. Let's go through the words here, through these phrases. Nachliwa duthlo. So nachliwa duth is this saying, we get it ready, we make it ready, having the root word nachliwa, which means ready. When we say it in this way, nachliwa duth, we get it ready, we make it ready. Nachliwa duth lo di kuputzdaich. Lo, in this translation, is sort of being expressed as per usual. We also might say it really in this sense of the moment in which we're doing it, that for the time being, we make the net ready. You know, we get it ready. And perhaps, you know, it really takes on that wholeness of getting it ready, right? Like, you know, I think when we make the net prepared, we want to make sure that after maybe having used it before, that, you know, it's mended well enough, that there are no holes or anything like that, that we, you know, take the lead line and the cork lines and place them accordingly into the boat when we get it ready. And that brings in this that they are getting ready, which is this kuputz, this net, fishing net. Gasi ayak out, so they can use it. So here ayak is expressed in using something. Gasi ayak out, so they can use it. Ska uqau, when they go down stream, when they go down the river. Ala temhuatz. Shika uqau ala temhuatz. Uq is that word that means drifting downstream. And then ala temhuatz, on the temh, on the river. One way in which we say river, apart from enuchom, temh. Kaudim olch ola achatz. They are then taken up the river to the upriver area. Kind of sounds funny in a way to say. So something that has happened with the use of our language and how it reflects the old usage of that language is when we say things like going up the valley. Nowadays, we use it to say in a sense of going by vehicle. Olch is this word that means going up the river, going upstream. When we take into account the old way, that before colonization, there were no roads on the land as such today, that the river, like Al Elsi put it in his film, is their highway. And so to save our Nechalkemich people, that the river was the highway. It also goes to show the kind of difference that there is these days, and that, you know, back in those days, there wasn't any drift netting. You know, that drift netting that has been shared with me is only quite recent that our people started using it. And I only say that because if we take into account the way that word olch means going up the river, it means by the method that they use mainly, which is the sak'a, and to use the skulukt, the pole. And so they would, you know, get up and down the river by means of that. And so also different methods that they would fish. But anyway, that's a little bit about Olch, and what we call the upriver area is Ach. So one thing that I kind of went over, or kind of skimmed over here, not even went over, sorry, Kaudim, the first part of this phrase. Kau is meaning bring or deliver. And so out of that, perhaps we also might get take. Another one that I came across for that word is escort. And so they are taken up the river to the upriver area. Kaudim olchl ola achl atz. Uqaut ala temch atz. Then, pardon me, then they go drifting down the river. Uqaut ala temch atz. Coming back to those words we heard earlier. Ktsam ktsam knauj wanutnus atz. Alli mawalli salast aich. They then keep casting out their nets, these two men, in this one thalas. Chamk chamk canal is this variation on the way we say the word chamk, which is said of casting something overboard, throwing something into the water, or is also said of someone falling overboard. Chamka. Sort of this way to express that they keep doing that. They keep ktsamk. And so we have that, what they call that reduplication in linguists of the word. These two men, these two. And so nutnus is two people. In this one thalas, or on this one thalas. Mawas is having the word mau, which is meaning one. And so when we speak of boats, often this language is being used. Mawas, one boat. If a boat is coming in the inlet, that we say bukas, and so that saying of a boat coming. Get the pattern here? Mawas, bukas, asli mawas, di salas daich. Di shlachau alamak up. Sometimes they catch lots. Dich is this way that means catch. A different way of saying catch. Dich shlachau ala maklap. Maklap is this way that means one time. And so when we say ala maklap is meaning sometimes. Dich slachau ala maklap. And obviously we have that dich being said with slach. That means lots. Dich slachau ala maklap. Sometimes they catch lots. Dich cha chi nao do ala maklap. And sometimes they catch a little. Tsa tsi, meaning a little bit. Sometimes we might put it in English as being few. Dich tsa tsi nao do ala maklap. Sometimes they catch a little bit. Dich achau do ala maklap. And sometimes they catch nothing at all. Dich ach. Ach is meaning nothing. This is also the word that is said of zero, for the reason of it being nothing. Kach, kach, dich kachwau do alama klap. Gamal slach ich ik wa klapam kundim duch, chdi kum dimutet eich in di salast eich in wa kuputzatz. If the catch is plentiful, somebody picks them up. Somebody picks them up in a vehicle, in a pickup or whatever, in die Thalasteich, and the boat, and the nets as well. Gemaslach ich ik wa klapamk. if they catch lots, or if the catch is lots, if the catch is plentiful. Here, the catch is being referred to as wa'tapamk. Wa'tapamk. Tapamk is meaning catch fish or catch game, catch something, get something is also what it means, really. Gamatslach, slach being lots, plentiful. Gamatslach is equal to apamk. If the catch is slach. Shkundim duch, shtikhumdimut daich. They are, sort of in a sense to say that they are picked up. When we use that word kun, it means get something. And so, we could say somebody gets them, somebody picks them up. And so we sort of use that expression of pick up in the same way of getting someone. In the story of Quach and Snean Sakos, when Quach goes to Snean Sakos to tell him his father's over on the other side, he says to him, Kunchinu, I've come to get you. And so here the same word being said, Kundim, said of them that they are being picked up. Kundimut is a vehicle, a automobile. Could be a pickup, could be a car, could be, in general, suppose. But a pickup, we'll say, for the boat. In the Thalast Eich, Thalas, a boat. In Wakuputzats and the nets as well. At Knim, will at Hatsachs was Sulstig Emstet Eich, was Mich, wa Naik Skakst Wakutsmau. Then it is taken to the back of somebody's house for those of us who are willing to prepare their own food stock. At Knim. So, there's slight difference to me in how we use kun on its own and at kun. Kun is often being said in this sense of getting something or someone or picking someone or something up. Kun, like in kun sinu, I've come to get you. Mind you, just to kind of make a distinction between how we say pick something up in this sense is to get something, is not in the sense of eep, in which we mean grab or hold something. It's not like that. It's strictly in that sense of getting to take someone or bring someone somewhere. And when we use it, athkun, is more often fitting that we use words like take or bring. It is taken. Athkunim ulet hyaksach. It is then taken behind someone's house. Olet chaksach swasulz di klemstet aich. Tchaksach is behind somebody's house. Olet chaksach swasulz di klemstet aich. And to say di klemstet aich, anyone in general, somebody. Wa asmich wa anaikskak tchakutsmao. For those of us who are willing to prepare their own food stock. Wa shmich. Shmich is us. Wa shmich. For those of us wa anaik that want skekst chwachkutsmao to prepare their own food stock. Kstchwachkutsim is this word that means prepare food for oneself. It directly relates perhaps to words like kstchutzim, which is the same, meaning to prepare oneself food, or when we say kstchutz, is to prepare someone food. Shlidich alatyaksach ats olanushchokstach ats. We then soak the fish out behind the house in the water-filled tubs. So, kind of going off script here of the translation, this, to the best of my ability that I can remember this word, shli, is a means of keeping fish soaked. and is perhaps akin to that of when we, at our smokehouses, put the fish into the tub filled with water so that they can keep for, if we leave them over the night or for however long they need to be in there. So that is that Sichli. It actually, to my memory, comes from this expression of something similar where the fish are kept on a line in the water, perhaps of like a creek or a river or something like that, sort of in a sense to do the same thing, right? Sichlidich, we soak them or we leave them in the water. Sichlidich alatiat sachats behind the house, all anishchoks that's into the water-filled tubs. So this word I haven't come across in some time is a word nushchoksta, which comes from the word hukim, that means bath. We say it as being bath, but really the meaning of it is submerge. That is hukim. And when we say nushchoksta, is to say something used for that purpose of submerging, of bathing. Nushchoksta. And so that you call your tub. Nushchukimsta, I believe they might say, is being the bathroom. Right. Ach gawichsto wasaslasiat ske umat duch ske stlidich wasimchkat. That is, if we don't use the thathlasi to put the fish into to keep wet. Ach gawichsto. This is a really interesting way about speaking, where the speaker, Margaret, is saying, ach gawichsto. That is, if it's not. And so to say, that is, if we don't. Ach gawichsto. That is, if it's not the thathlasi, the dinghies. With thathlasi, it's just a small thalas. Ske umat duth, that we put it in. Ske shlidith wasimthkats, in order to keep the fish wet. Umat duth is we put it into. So the place in which something is going, in which it's being put. We leave them in there overnight. So, how is this being said here? Let's kind of break it down together. So, she begins by saying chim, which is referring to the daylight. That's often how we might hear the day being referred to, apart from how we use words like sonch. Chim, the daylight, which is essentially the day in itself, is that the day is when there's light. Chim. Shmakimat klich dudith atz is the saying that we leave them there. When we say overnight, I believe the root word is in here, kmatk. Kmatk. That is meaning to stay overnight. And when we say one, we're adding here sma, or ma, which is to say of one. One night. Chim smakmatk leech dudilats. And this leech dudil, when we are speaking of a fish, is having the leech, to my understanding, in some sense speaking about the whole of the fish. Typically that when we say leech, we are referring to the whole exterior, which for us as human beings would be referring to the skin. When we talk about the trees, it's referring to the bark. And when we say the exterior of a building, we say kuhlich, which is also having that leech. And so here you'll hear that the speaker uses this often to say of the fish when we do this. For example, in the telling of Sput, also by Margaret, she says, Eich leets du dich, which is to say, we leave them in there longer. And so, speaking of the Sput, if a family had wanted to let their Sput sit longer to ferment. Yeah.
2: Not too much, is it?
1: Aye. Chim schmutzmatk leech du dichatz. Klapakilch schnasuksilch ska asiach. Then we begin, we women, to cut them up. Klapak is to start doing something. It has the root word klap that we say is being go, start, proceed. And so we can also say other words like begin. We then begin, or we then start. We then proceed to. Then we, the women, start to cut them up. Asya is this word, I believe, is specifically used for speaking of cutting up fish. I can't say for sure if it's used in any other way to say of cutting up other animals or whatnot. Achasnabits. That is Asya. Astem apchakduls chinumauj aich. One of us keeps putting them up on the racks. And so this is to say inside the smokehouse. When we have maybe actually we'll first look at the root word of this is the word apch, and being said apchak, like apchakim, when we say of doing the uplifting ceremony, or just generally when we use it as a verb to say of literally lifting up one's hands and arms, apchakim. Apchak is lifting perhaps with your hand, and astam is to say of doing something in some sort of continuous manner, consecutive manner, however you might say it. And so we get out of that in English, this one of us keeps putting them up. One of us keeps putting them up on the racks in the smokehouse. Astam klasakesto. She keeps taking the fillets to dry. And so here being said of the slak, funny to kind of say it in that way, say fillets, fillets. And, you know, we just know it as being slak. I recall just in recent years only kind of getting an idea of what slak is to the kumpira. Those that speak it, those who speak Khomshihwa. Anyway, only recently. It's like Doba, you know, when you find out Doba is not Doba in English, but it's belly button. Astam Klasakis. Klasak, or Klasaka, as it's being said here, is to say of drying the slak. So when we speak of slak, we'll often hear it being said in this way where it adds the ak or the ak to the end of it, just like there we had an apchak. So probably that it's not only speaking quite literally of using our hands and arms to lift up the fish and to put them on the racks in the smokehouse, but also in the sense of how we speak of slak. Astam klasakasto hyaslak at. There you have the same astam, which is to say keep doing something, and so keep drying. She keeps taking them to dry the slak. Astam klasakasto hyaslak at. Asyast tsinumauj aich. And one of us, or someone, is doing the cutting. Asiast sinumauj aich. Aye. As I do iluch icht alana alamaklapt. We keep doing it as such until it has been all finished. That was not a good way of putting it. I was kind of just saying it as I go along. It gets the point across, though. Let's go over it together. So we're saying this as I do iluch icht. When we say as I do, is to say that we do it. We do it like this. As I do iluch ik is sort of, this expression that is having the same law that we express as being for the time being, for a while, for a moment, and in some cases is this expression really of indefinite time. You even think of those that we say it, that it's a expression of indefinite time when we say for the time being, for a while, for the moment. In some cases is sort of expressive in a way to say ever since that time, or perhaps we can also say it's been all along. So, you know, in some way, maybe we could express it, we keep up doing it like this. Maybe you could say we keep up doing it like this, until it is done. Sometimes we keep doing this until they are all finished. Kuala is this word that means finished, gone, empty, and so on. But sometimes we cannot get everything done. We cannot finish it all. And so the same word being said there, except now in the sense of finishing something, doing it. Kualayakim. So coming from that same word, kuala. Achdo kualayakim di salamaklapt. But sometimes we don't get them all done. As chwastudilch atst usimst. And at sunset, we build a fire. And so this is to say of building a fire in the smokehouse. As chwastudilch. I kind of wondered about this word a long time ago when I first read this. Why is it being said this way? First, let's look at the root word. We also say it when we speak of maybe we could say is like there's a fire on the mountain. So or really mean ignite or burn. You think of how we call lightning shumhum for that reason, that it can ignite fire. Ashwas, to my understanding, that when we say us, that it might have this context like we use it in the sense of precipitation, or similar to that of a light shining from the sky. And so in some sense, relating to those kinds of words that use the same way of speaking. So let's go into that. When we talk about rain, we call it walas. When it is raining, we say aswalas. If we look at the root word of aswalas or wulas, it has the root word wul that means pour. And when we say it wulas, that it has this meaning of it pouring from above, perhaps, or we say from the sky, and so we say as being precipitation. And then when we talk about the sunbeams, the rays of the sun, one way that we might call it is Sinchal, which has the same ending about it. It

keep the fish smoked. Obviously, there's ventilation for it so that it's not completely just smoked up in the smokehouse. But I hope you get the point of what I mean. And this is my own curiosity into how we say these things, why we say these things. Ashwastudis is to say that we build a fire. We build a fire. A different way of saying it, right? You know, often when we talk about building a fire, we might say the word Ichsus. Ichsustut. I build a fire. Ichsustut. Or Ichsust. Ashwastudist. And at sunset, we build a fire. Tsusim is sunset, or we say as being dusk, perhaps twilight. Nuli kwaki stut waslak at ala inach at. We then turn the slak again in the morning. Nuli kwaki stut. So remember earlier how I was saying when we talk about slak that this language is being used. We heard that astam apwak to say of when we keep putting up the slak on racks, and then astam klasakya, which is to say of that word as to keep drying it. And so they both have that about it, where we either say ak or we say ak or akka, as that one said. Nulik ak. Lik is the root word meaning turn over, roll, roll over, and so on. Rotate. And so nulik ak is to turn something over, to turn slak over. Nulik aki stuch. Waslak ats ala inach ats. We then turn the slak over again in the morning. Kstimudil duch ska asyal ska qaladudil ige ach getsaya kimdil. Again, we get busy cutting until we have finished it all, even if we cannot finish it. Kstimut is this way of saying busy. Kstimut, that we might relate it to kstimdimut, which is being diligent or hardworking, and then also in the sense of how we relate it to ksinamak, which is working. Actually comes from the word ksnim or sksnim, which is being in English said domestically active, but if we really relate it to that of the sksnimsta or the ksnimsta sometimes called, that is the harvesting places and the perhaps the places in which families and that would have right to harvest certain resources, whether they be harvesting in the sense of taking vegetation or harvesting in the sense of going to a hunting grounds where maybe there's abundance of certain animals or whatever, achasnabits, or also the fishing grounds, the places in which they would put their fish weirs. So just relating to that, because I always think it's important to understand the context of how we use these words in the context of our worldview, our livelihood, our life, our culture, apart from how these days we think of work just in the sense of going to a job and getting paid. You know, that's not completely it. That isn't it. And so it's important to learn those things and understand why those words come about. You think of someone as being kstimut or kstimdimut, who was doing this that we do to be able to sustain ourselves and to be able to prosper, to be able to allow ourselves to prepare food stock for the winter and to be able to sustain our whole families, our whole community. That would be probably how we would be descriptive of that person using a word like this. And so we also say it here in the practice of preparing our fish

0: kstimudil. We get busy again. Kstimudilch ska asiel. We get busy, keep working on cutting fish, trying to cut them all. Ska kualadudil. Ige ach getsayakimdil. Even if we cannot finish the work. Kuala being said there again. Kualadudil would be that we finish them all. Here being said, to finish them all. Ige ach getsayakimdil. Even if we cannot finish. Even if we don't get all of it done. That's having the word tsayak or tsayakim being said here, which is to finish doing something, to stop doing something, to cease doing something. Nuk shelhil sak swaslak ats. The tips of the slak then begin to dry. Nuk shelhil sak. So this being said of the tip of the slak drying. Having that word, which means dry. Nuk silch would be said of it getting dry. Nuk silch ilch saks is having that word, ilch, which is, or ilchs, sorry, which is really to say the point of something. In the same way in which we would speak of the skuthilch sak, which is the fingers. Nuk silch ilch saks, waslak ats. The tips of the slech then begin to dry. That's when we start to pull the bones out. So, saying this again, we get started, we start to. We start to pull the bones out. The word is meaning pull or extract. Sketskmakil. Gamal ach aidul snuskhlal stik emsta alaskhl at alaslak at ulashiel aidul skmakil. If we do not do this, one may choke on a fishbone from the bones of a slak. That is why we do this, pulling the bones out. So we went over similarly earlier when Margaret said, we do it like this. If we don't do this, one person may choke on the bones from the slakk. We have a specific word to say of choking on a fishbone, and that is the word nuskhlal, which is being said here, having the root word skhl, which is a fishbone. That's why we do this, pulling the bones out. But some of them don't do this. So remember earlier when we went over al-ayak, or just saying ayak, the different ways in which we say it. At the beginning of this telling, the speaker said, what we do with the fish when we, or how we prepare the fish when we know what we do. We'll say is what we do. So as ayak, in doing something, that is to say of doing something, how we do it, preparing it with, by our hands. And so as ayak being said that way, and then also use, when we heard earlier, gesi ayak out, so they can use it. And this here said of doing. But some people don't do this. Ach iduk at ayakau achl ats. Achl is meaning some. Some of them don't do this. Ach tskmakit. They do not pull the bones out. Wishnau ichik wa kakabiats wa asluk dil si il aidul tskmakit achlil. You see, it is the children that we consider. This is why we do this, pulling the bones out, some of us. sort of directly reflecting the order of how each of these words are being said in Chok. We can now each equa kechbiyat, saying that you see it is the children. Kechbiyat, kechbi, how we refer to the little ones. This we often say of little ones, little children. One child would be kechdi, wa kechbiyat. We can now each equa kechbiyat wa azalchdich. You see, it is the children that we consider, that we think about. Athalq is meaning think, here being expressed in English as consider. Wa athalq dil si I dul. That's why we do this. Stik magil, pulling the bones out. Achlilt, some of us. Gamal nu bat ulch saist at sathaist chach balusum liwa dilt. When the slakk have been pierced and secured to sticks, we sort of leave them there like that. We let them be. Maybe in a sense we could say, Nubat al-chsaich is this to say of piercing the slakk and securing them to sticks. Sort of one that holds the context of that whole piece there, I think, because we don't directly hear in the language the sticks and the slakk themselves being referred to except by this verb nubatz elchseich, which is to say of something being butch, which is pierced or poked. Gemath nubatz elchseich at sathaist hia chupalusum liwadilt. It is sort of as if we leave them there like that, is in some ways to say. Some time ago, I didn't really have any understanding why it was being said like this. Not really, you know, I think any reason to question it. I was just kind of questioning why we say it like this, the grammar specifically of it. But now I've kind of come to understand it's just being said in that way, if I can repeat it. When the slakk have been pierced and secured onto sticks, it is as if we just leave it like that. That's probably a good way of putting it. So thais is meaning it is. Hya, as if, chpalusim liwadilt, that we leave them like that, that we leave them as such. Chpalusim, chp is the root word there, which is meaning, I guess in this context would be like leaving, but is a way of sort of expressing an end of letting go, and a number of other ways that we could put it into. Waich snech duch luguks aimli wadish ulus chilchao. And all the while, we maintain the fire on and on until they dry. Weich is this that we say meaning new or recent. And so, sort of in a sense being said all together, weich neich duch luguks. Neich duch is this to say of maintaining the fire, making a fire perhaps as well. But when we add the do onto it, is in a sense to also be expressive of that in maintaining it. Weichnech duch luguks. Luguks is sort of saying this all the while. Weichnech duch luguks aim liodis. On and on doing this. Oleschelchau. Until they are dry. Until they have gotten dry. Leia, kshelchau, they are drying. Kshelchau. Ustchdudich, we bring them inside. Ustchdudich. Tchelustudich, skanimpdich, olenuskleich, wa amatz wa kinichich inatz. We then cut them all up and put them into the freezer the place in which now we keep our food. Tialustudich is meaning that we cut it up. We cut them up. Skanimpdich, and we nimp, we put them, ulanuskleicht, into the freezer then. Nuskleik is a way of saying freezer. Wa amats wa kinichicht inats, the place in which we keep our food now. Amat is place, kinichicht, that which we eat. Athaist int, that is how it is nowadays. That's the way it is nowadays. Athaist int. Kilch dom guks. But long ago it would be dried. They would really dry the heck out of it and put it in the place they stored it away, that which they call their Nuknomda. Kind of just laughing here that they dried a heck out of it. Kind of a really way of exaggerating with that word, tzachmaich, that really means really or truly. Just a funny way of putting it. It feels comfortable, you know, like I've gotten to this point. I'm not reading here the direct translation that whoever transcribed this did. I'm putting it in my own words. And it's reflective, you know, of exactly what's being said anyway. Just different, you know, slightly different, but the same point across. You know, that's kind of a point at which you'll get to with the language when you hear it. You, in some sense, as speaking it, know exactly what is being said in the language, and when you put it into, you know, the translation, that really also find the ability to be able to accurately say what it means. Kselchdom is saying that it was dried. Ala aik long ago. Stchmaichaus kselchdudit. And they would really dry it. Sidut ulamadakaus kaudit. And they would put it in the place that they would store it. Wa ayutsmit, chaus means store, amaduk is where. Wa ayutsmit snuknomda now, that which they called their nuknomda. Ayutsim is to call something something, and nuknomda is the place in which they would store their kinom. Nuknomda. Wichats wasinknichich wichlaik wa kinomats. This has been our food since long ago, this kinom. I only have a little bit of time left, so I'm going to go through the rest of it and not in much detail here. Sch'ikim do dinamaut schlakkims buklts waskist leech ats alts. Some people would even dry the backbones of the schlakk and the skin as well with it. Eis eis umadakmich. There are many ways in which we can prepare it. Nukhlik dich iduk achlt. Nukhlik dich iduk achlt. Some of us can it. Gamalt lich ich ix ach nukhlikich. But if it is tli, if it is dog salmon, we don't can it. Dem tialust du dich skaudich olenuskhlik ats. We just cut them up and put them away into the freezer. Eis, eis, di umadak mich, di sinknichich, di sleucht eich. There are many ways we prepare it, like that of fish head stew. St sa chich do wa achl at snukhli galt. And when we can fish, we add salt to some of it. Sachich, we salt it. Smaus do di amlt eich silt sachich. But it is only spring salmon that we salt thoroughly. Ach numus ge ibdich ga kulas ga simtlk all di amlt aill was acht ych maes gydym slach dwylltw at. Not often do we take different fish other than spring salmon, and really, we don't make a whole lot of it. All men lladill, we make a limited amount. Nwch mam gill do at a la siwtig at chllallam gill. We do crave this in the winter. We are hungry for it. Chbelchstach a la kinomats. That is all about smoked fish. And so that is the end of that. That is all for now. Why? Stitwini du lapsnus tainam nup o snichog radio. Alamusach spookly switch clacked pookly sti smow. Wath kutlach sti smow. 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Sai meepska el keltuchmeet suit up. Always take care of yourselves, folks. Kum tsudach. Love yourselves. Ach kukmanup. It is not good. Bye.
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All right. By the sounds of it, it is about that time to get into the mix with me, Byron Phoenix. You're tuned in to Soul Deluxe. Nationally syndicated throughout the U.S., online, across the world.

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Digging this new group by the name of Girl Unit. This track is called B-A-C-K. Got some Fortet, K-Tronada, Georgia Ann Boudreaux. New stuff from Kindness. So let's get into it.

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1: Come on,
0: B!
1: Come on! Come on, B! Come on, B! Come on, B! Come on, B!
2: Come on, B!
3: Bruise for me. Trouble ain't no place to be.
2: Come on, feet.
3: Do your thing. Oh, nah.
1: You on the whitest game.
3: Come on, legs. Come on, run.
1: He'll do what he say you done.
2: Come on, knees.
3: Don't be mean. Come on, knees.
2: Cause that ain't the first red you ever seen.
3: Come on, feet. Do your thing.
1: Come on, baby.
3: Don't cop out on me.
1: Come on, baby.
3: Don't give in on me.
1: Come on, legs.
3: Come on, cruise for me.

0: Come on, feet. Cruise for me. 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
1: Who put the bad mouth on me?
0: Anyway, the way I pick them up and put them down. Even if I got my name on it, won't catch me now.
1: Won't catch me now.
0: Never put us in some cold ass ground. Sure it's dark, never been out this way. Anyway, safe and sound, but we broke the Olympic 220. Cross crunchy or something.
2: You was lonely.
0: Whatever happened to the sun, sure gone away. Sure blacker than a landlord's soul. Must have run all day.
2: Yeah. Must have run all day.
0: Must have run all day.
2: You have a bit. Must have run all day.
3: Come on, Fate.
0: Cruise for me.
3: Come on, Fate.
0: Come on, run.
2: Cruise for me.
0: Come on, Fate.
2: Come on, Fate.
0: Come on, feet.

Yeah, that's right. Soul Deluxe in your ear. In the background, it is Joe with Reg Bit. Before that, it was Tyler, the Creator, with I Think, coming off his new album. Before that, it was Lone, Lion was the name of that track. Really feeling this one. Haven't really played it out yet. And before that, it was Salim Remy with Cairo on that jazzy tip.

at radiophoenix.org. Producers, musicians, DJs want to submit music to me, hit me up over there. Or Soul Deluxe on Instagram and Facebook. Big up to the labels, always sending me new stuff to share with y'all. We're gonna take a little break, getting things started. Don't go anywhere. Let's vibe out to this.

Welcome back to Soul Deluxe. Starting things off a bit slower. Taking it down. And I get emails every once in a while from people listening, asking where I find my music and how I find it. The way I usually go about it is I search a website called Discogs. And it's pretty much like the Wikipedia of records and music and everything. So I look up labels, artists, and things like that, and browsing around on One-Handed Music, I found this track by Ahu. And we play a lot of One-Handed Music. Stuff like Bullion, Mo Colors, Fulgence, but that's kind of how I go about it. So let's get into this one. It's a very beautiful song. Enjoy.

Yeah, that's a king. Civilization without society. Power and wealth with nobility. Stability without stasis. Places, spaces. Civilization.

Soul Deluxe.

always having a good time sharing music with you. And started things off with Ahu, and then went into Kid See Ghosts, and a new one by Plaid after that called Los. NKC on his drums, then went into Frederico Abuele, and dropped a little Brazilian on you with Marcelo, and in the background is Magra Band. Thanks again for tuning in. If you have any questions, hit me up at souldeluxe@radiophoenix.org, souldeluxe Instagram and Facebook. And remember, Soul Deluxe is a production of Radio Phoenix and Native Voice One. Send them my love. Thanks again for tuning in.

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First time I heard this, gave me chills. Still does. That's right, I'm Byron Phoenix. And Gavin, let him know where you're listening to. That's right. He's not in studio, but he's on summer break, so he'll pop in. Let's get into this.

before Prince, it was Marvin Gaye. And Linkwood before that one. This is Soul Deluxe. And if it's your first time listening, welcome to the underground.

And we always love the feedback. souldeluxe@radiophoenix.org. Let us know where you're listening from. What station? What time? Very curious. Some people are listening late at night, in the early morning, midday, on their way to go out, or heading home. And thanks to all the listeners who email me, message me, about how much they enjoy the show.

0: definitely switching it up all over the place, genre-wise. And I always love when a band is really tight on the beat. You can mix it with anything. Last track was Juan Leyva.
1: Why won't you set me free?
0: Oh, hey. And Jorge Montel. And that was Cambachero.

And as promised, in the background, it is Kindness. This just released. Listen to it on the train on the way to the studio today. It's called Cry Everything, Bok Bok, and Kindness on the remix of this. And on that note, we're going to take a little break. Don't go anywhere. Much more to share. This is Soul Deluxe.

Welcome back to Soul Deluxe. And gonna get a little deeper on this end. I found this remix a little while ago. I didn't even know Fortet did one. Of my favorite band, I would say one of my favorite bands of all time, Radiohead. And I recently got this on vinyl, finally. My son and I were out record shopping. Got this one, had this when it first came out on CD. He picked himself up the... he's really into Queen right now. But this one got me, I would say, through just out of high school. We all got that soundtrack when things go like pretty crazy in your love life. I don't want to get too deep on it, but this one definitely got me through one of the really bad breakups for me. Hail to the Thief. Listened to it for about 3 months straight. I don't know if it made me feel better or worse. I don't know, but it really connected to me. So really cool. I found this Fortet remix. So let's get into this. This is Soul Deluxe. Enough confessions.

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1: And the beat keeps going. Steve Lacy. Track is called Like Me. I would say probably my favorite track on his new album, Apollo 21. He just turned 21. That's crazy. He's been making music for a minute. Alongside the internet, does some production with Sid. Mad talented. Much love to everybody tuning in. Chilling it out for a bit. And remember to stay connected, as I constantly remind you.

You've been listening to Soul Deluxe with me, Byron Phoenix. And let's take a look back to what I played before. Steve Lacy before this track. Like Me, Dataro Pro, Faro. Before that, and Skepta, Bullet From A Gun. Another track from Girl Unit, Pure Gold. And started things off with Radiohead, Scatterbrain. And in the background, it is Akira Kurosama. Track's called DNA. And I hope you enjoyed the tunes. Let me know what you think. SoulDeluxe@RadioPhoenix.org. 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And until next time, peace.

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4: Well, I like me that. Scan up arm, which the size system starts to hate the now. A dog goes to mouth, a start, cake dates last. So I know a dog hits the get them start. A size of the close dominates that it gets the good. Wish it was the chance to cook and die or aqua. A bazaar out of the kit quahut sign of homet. A sign out of the sort to cut the absurd halat. Nah, who seems did the can die? Nah, who seems? 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As I now do, so twice out me am loud. We get not sit condemned to alk it out. You know the whole hell, or the absurd eyes. The ultimate that's alcohol. We get not sit condemned to that. As if it's a stair, they must cut what? The alcohol. The only one out of the nachmat was cohat. He let it so some stuck to them that. Or to no slums that. No slums that to thou. Or to. A much that cohat. Уж эти кэт тхонны кутоминэлт. 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We should go get the command to look at the silk today, that's all. I know that that's not my. The past that's can not move, Salamanska, Ach, die Kette, die Demo da, der Maß, du Demast. Als ich jetzt das Sitzast, als da mit der Leitlichte. Als ich alle Kette leist, das da zum Stadtlichte, da mit der Leitlichte, der Kolleges.
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5: Hi, hi. 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Hi!
4: Ach, the cash I left, such a smile, stick that. So I have thought to the coast of the thousand. 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Ach, quit it. 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Ach, ja, nicht ist das Eist. Das Gleiche ist Bach und das Eich, was der Zuckert. 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We call out what is illusory stars. 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Nicely was I was getting a homes at an egg stood. 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
6: 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It's a manam sit laps ill kundis. Skold laps. Sult, Ostus. Rachel do did some moments to lads or inus kicked up. Then dame quit cook at the moment that I. See, I now sleep to down and salad sank to down. Quantity to take all inus kicked dich. 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Well, sir. 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All the mahwat alakati. 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That the spoon and ask that the mahat alakat could just ask storm quahua. 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
3: The
0: two. I signed up to Kupelksitmat Stakwe.
3: Hoi. Get you. No matter the story now. Wachit, Kelstes, La Comais, Hemlajena, the story now. As Kushner to them, Stemat. As Kutsikianemota, the host, Sutinata. As Nemut to them that Jesus was called a soul, the Amadat was sweet. And all the good, the not quirkers, the soul, the kids, the not quirkers, the soul. And all the good, the slugged, the hems, the soul. To next, we should get the public did that. He's got the mouth. You seem like?
0: No, the past did good yourself enough. The same place, the column. Halicia.
3: Halicia.
0: He came to the Halicia. But that's a scatter, not a lack of scat, pillow at the motel, and let it get now. We get the gets, but extends the Nurski match, Nusmat say, why? As Chan Chan Kim. Stime it to that, slack as puts the cool hand, sit. I could take the gas, I let it put me to. We are cut out. The source to sort. It's the most don't. And that's put our lago scap, Susan, our lago. Ah, let's go. Eh, like the most cooks and duck, we are cut out. Eh, like the most. Yes, sir. 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But out of Jesus, thou art, naturally, what they moved out. The pickouts, you don't sit to my couch a lot, naturally, what now did that tolas. Getting in it out, alana kama sa tiket ni sit sa alana stut sa sismat asisawa asitras at nishlas kaysas na nachtigil ulis tayong stut siliwa tayo lalaman ito ang titiktay kung lalaman ito I'm not sure what I'm doing. 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
1: Сай стауте, а ты так, кусна так. And the last until closing stage, the most it's a snap it.
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1: Where?
4: Hi! The tree is eight house. Right here.
0: Why? Next. And a night to me that sky, that's it, and it's the size of. You must cost in it, get a house to minute. I was told that I was going to be a little bit. Why I was mean, so scoop the mean team, spook it down team, to talk with the hot cousins. A honey cow to get much away, so much care to set aside to mount, if contestant. We should get size the next. No more sir when I hunta. No more sir that in a click when you am still. We can now let it to no siam to when I hook. But stick sounds like of the matter the matter last. The potats can I hummer to ask cut. I think I know that I'm a girl, see? When I come back, I scowl, she suits the old man, the curtains. Curtains to doubt. We should let it to the heart, I do, and that's not mad. Not mad, me and something. We should say aloud that Nachma, that don't get something to support. And I said to success, what they am to, as that's cut. The bad kippy, it's getting met to my world, as to success. The next time I let it get, as I know it's home to them, as to them, as to Susan, the matter last, as to them, as to. We should get, yes, I did it. Yet all was cooked up, slacks lights on the ask. Ich habe gekämpft, jetzt halte nicht, so hat er gut und ist. 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I told Strat, a clip of light to come to light. We should get 16 inch stood. 16 inch just cookly word. 16 inch I told Strat, a clip of light.
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1: 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Okay.
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0: We suck the gas out of us, suck the gas out of us, while it's unkid, it's difficult to see the whole smith. Skims clutch is a cool heel. Or to do a milk cookstock. Ich habe das gekriegt. Some tips memk, the emerged another.
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4: Hi, to see that. She clicks a bit to cook the most. We don't say that. Yet, yes, she's some smash. You don't cook the tiger out of the side ask him. Oh, but it's right.
1: Why? 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As it's minutes, get that stale. She'll slick them squeeze eyes. While this time at the last. That's get quenahot is on a home at. 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

0: 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So it could take its heart still. As the asmanayakits, so it could take it. And then that's the night. You know, my tickets all are chmutsna. As the aikis well tools, so it could take it. Stanawit. As the tickets. And those connections could ask. A Christmas could see that collateral sale. Sketches. We could see that such a seems is it sad state of its sockets. As the tick to tick to the tick to the tick to the tick to the tick to the tick to the we could take a twice hems to test. The plot the cake did, the huism to stamp cake a beast. Huism the cake did. We could go get the echmem the cake did, to stamp huism. It's liquid them could a hellas a last. 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Wish quits the jets. No telex the son of Ska hot that came stood, scum slut, what's on what? Scum scut, what's on what's left? As I could exist, the play was could stand it, but I could do smatter strokes and get camps to the houses. The patent this could stand the third state had scarce you lost letters. As you lost letters, Kazaka, a lot of work. 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As the slums done a loose, just mem could extract the monster. 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

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The story is about the sninig that I'm going to tell. Long ago there was a little girl who used to cry every night. Every night she would be crying, cry and cry, and the mother tries to tell her not to cry, but she never listened, she just cried. And one night she did the same thing again, she cried and cried, and then the mother said to the family of the house, she said, let's all leave her. Let's all go to bed and leave her. She said, the sninik will come and get her. And everybody went to bed, left the little girl. They sat around, where they sat around on a fire, and the little girl was left there. And while she was sitting there crying, she heard a voice that said, come to grandma, you'll have some mountain goat fat. And the voice seemed to come from the wall. She cried and she heard it again. And while the sninit was saying this to her, she was blowing on a knot hole. And blowed on the knot hole, and the hole got bigger until it was big enough for the little girl to go through. The little girl went toward the wall, and this mimic grabbed her, pulled her out, and threw her in her basket. And she cried out and said, this is the sninik, she's got me, she said that. Cried really loud, and everybody heard her from inside, and they all got up, and they all tried to go out and follow the sninik, but she had gone so fast they didn't even see her. And the sninik climbed up the mountainside, went to her home. Her home was a cave. When they reached there, she sat the basket down and pulled the little girl out. And when she was outstanding, she looked around and she saw on the other end of the cave, a little old woman was sitting down. And the sninik said to the little girl, I'll get you something to eat. And she did. She went and got something for her to eat. While she was busy getting the food, the old lady made a sign to the little girl with her finger.

0: and called her over, and the little girl went forward, and the old lady told her that if she gives you something to eat, don't eat it. And she gave her a little basket to put around her neck, hang it around her neck, and told her to pretend to chew the food and just pretend to chew the food and drop it into this basket. She told her too that if she eat the food, she'd be rooted to the ground like her. So this is what the little girl did. She pretended to chew the food and drop it in. And when the Slinik wasn't looking, she threw it in the fire. And later they went to bed, and the Slinik, before they went to bed, the Slinik said, "Tomorrow I will go out and hunt again. I will get a little brother or a little sister for you." But she said that her sons were out hunting too. When they got up in the morning, she told her that her sons were out hunting, and her sons were the wolves. When the Slinik got up in the morning, they got up, and she said she was going hunting again, and she told the little girl that to get the food ready for her sons, the little girl, after she left, the Slinik left, the little old lady told the little girl that while she was gone, she started to make a plan. She wanted the little girl to go to the edge of the canyon and sit there and wait for the Slinik to come back. And she said when you were sitting, she gave her a gloves. The gloves were made of mountain goat wool. And she said, "You put these, as soon as you see the Slinik coming back, you put these gloves on." And when she comes across that log, there's a log across, crossing the canyon. They'll be coming through there. And when you get there, you start to sing to her this song. "So kaks kama, so kaks kama, so kaks kama." And then she said, "You sit there and wait for her." And this is what the little girl did. She sat there and waited there. And when the Slinik did come, she did start to say this song to her. "So kaks kama, so kaks kama." This is when the Slinik said, "Don't sing that song. It gets me scared. I might fall into the canyon. Don't sing it." She kept saying that, but the little girl sang harder and harder, louder and louder. She said, "So kaks kama, so kaks kama." And just about the middle way, the Slinik fell down to the canyon below. And then the little girl went back to the old lady and told her that the Slinik had fallen down. And now the old lady said to the little girl, "I want you to go down the canyon with this knife and cut off her breasts and bring them back to me." She said that what I'm going to do first, I'm going to tie this wool around your waist. And when you're going down to the edge of the canyon and below, you will have to sing this song again, she said, to the wolf. And the way you sing it is this way. "Tukem kwasta, tukem kwasta, tukem kwasta." And this is, in English you say, "Stretch wool, stretch wool, stretch wool." And the wool stretched as she was walking. If she stopped, it stopped too. But she kept on saying, "Stretch wool, stretch wool." And she got down to the bottom of the canyon, and then she went and cut the breasts off the snake. And what the old lady told her to do when she was finished was to give the wool a tug to let her know that she was ready to come back up. And she did this. She just gave the wool a little hard tug, and the old lady knew that she was ready to come back up and pulled her up. And when she got to the top, she went to the cave, and her and the old lady prepared the food, the breasts, and for the Sninik sons to eat when they got home. They cooked it. And they waited until they got home. And when they got home, the old lady told the Sninik sons that their mother had brought this little girl back home with her, and that she was out to get another, maybe a little sister or brother for her. She said that their mother was still out hunting, and that they had cooked up the breast. She didn't tell them that it was breast, but she cooked it. They cooked for them, and they told them that it was ready, and they gave it to them. And the first one, the oldest brother, tasted it, and he said it tasted like grandma's breast. And he told his brother to taste it. And then the second brother told the third one, and the third one told the second one, and the last one. And when they finished tasting it, they all dropped dead. And then the little girl said to the old woman, what to do now? And she said, you go and pull each one of them down the canyon and throw them down. And she did this. She dragged them down to the edge of the canyon and threw them down. And one by one she did this until they were all thrown down to the canyon. And when she finished, the old lady told her that tomorrow you will go back home and tell your parents and all the people what had happened. What she said though, your mother is still crying. She's still crying every day. You go back home and tell them what has happened, and I will pack some meat for you to bring back. And this is what she did the next day. She went back home, and when she got to the back of the place where they lived, she sat down. She could hear her mother crying, still crying. And she knocked on the wall, kept knocking on the wall, and her mother told one of her oldest brother to go and see who was knocking on the wall outside. And he went out to see, and he saw his sister there. And he went back inside and told the mother that it's her daughter that was out in the back knocking on the wall. And then the mother said, how could it be when she had been taken away from the Sninik? She could never be alive now. But the brother said, she is, it's her, and she's out there. Come out and see for yourself. She said that to him. And this is what the mother did. She went out to see for herself. And sure enough, her daughter was out there sitting down. And she went over and hugged her. And she told her that she was really happy to see her. And then she said, I'm going back in and ask the people to get ready. And I'll bring you in when we're ready. So she went back into the house. Long ago, they didn't have any flooring on the floor. The floor was only a ground. So she told everybody to put on their chaps, which are aprons, and put all your chaps on and go out and get some fresh sand and spread it around inside and make it clean. So this is what everybody did. They went out and packed some fresh soil in and spread it all around to make it clean. And when they finished, she went and got her daughter and took her inside, and they had a feast. And this is when her daughter told what had happened while she was up with at the Sninix cave, that she had killed her and her sons. And she said that there was an old lady there that was rooted to the ground, and she told her that the old lady wanted the people to go up to see her and to get some of the things, the meat that the Sninix had and the coppers that were in the cave. The very next day, everybody get ready to go, and they did. They went up to the cave to see the old woman. And the little girl used that cotton string or rope, whatever it was, she used that to retract herself up to the cave. That was the only way she could find it again. And when they got there, the family of the old lady that was rooted to the ground were really happy to see her, because she was kidnapped when she was a little girl. And they told her that they wanted to take her home, and she said she didn't want to go. I'll stay here, but you can come back and see me at any time. But they didn't listen. They chopped off the roots and tried to take her home, but she died when they chopped the roots off. But while they were there, most of the people were packing a lot of things from what the Sninix had in there. I don't know what else it had in there, but that they packed a lot of meat and copper from there. And this is how far I know this story, and that's the end of it.
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0: It's called not a music factory. I'm just called not a Latin. A little system. I'm the Nicola Askusu. Kula Hutsuani. I'm a dash and doubt a Latin. Called not a So some scutters at the ice scutters corners, all this more artisan. I use these stamps for the stamp and stanar. Plain of artisan, what if it's like a large suit critic, this stamps at. So it's a good mouse, artisan now, let's read stanar, what if it's a cacti. Men man så rigtig er sådan en ikke lavet, så du kunne tage til stans i fejl. 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The Kumakut is in the neck, the little team, the whole cream. 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
4: 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We can now were Mr. Quartz for moments just in the next
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4: Namusa. 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Fanon keeps the yachts to the goods. The yach made in it at Lift to its clits, galatigus, the stansil, the stanail. 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The child steed all the nail, hook kisski, uskaski kiss, claps the staniski kiss at the commodal lamb, nasil chair here. So he does good. After we could not last, the goody gelt lifts its good as us. 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Let's see, he's got a person who's kind of deep with us. 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
4: Kucik. 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Yeah, to win a good start, I'm at the last look at sleep. I should sink. I'm a little since Connets will get lost. Just the beast Sophia's Connets will end. If I just didn't land, I like. We had the Sims Mayors to stand it, crack beats, a huge guilty silk, sweet, see a nubbits, slack a look at a let's eat arms, a huge dollars, geek shots, getting its numbers, why?
0: The story is about the Sninik that I'm going to tell. Long ago, there was a little girl who used to cry every night. Every night she would be crying, cry and cry, and the mother tries to tell her not to cry. But she never listened, she just cried. And one night she did the same thing again. She cried and cried. And then the mother said to the family of the house. She said, let's all leave her. Let's all go to bed and leave her, she said. May the Sninik will come and get her. And everybody went to bed, left the little girl. They sat around, where they sat around on a fire, and the little girl was left there. And while she was sitting there crying, she heard a voice that said, come to Grandma, you'll have some mountain goat fat. And the voice seemed to come from the wall. She cried and she heard it again. And while the Sninik was saying this to her, she was blowing on a knot hole. And blowed on a knot hole, and the hole got bigger until it was big enough for the little girl to go through. The little girl went
4: toward the wall, and this mimic grabbed her, pulled her out, and threw her in her basket. And she cried out and said, "This is the mimic, she's got me," she said that. Cried really loud, and everybody heard her from inside, and they all got up, and they all tried to go out and follow the mimic, but she had gone so fast they didn't even see her. And the mimic went up, climbed up the mountainside, went to her home. Her home was a cave. And when they reached there, she sat the basket down and pulled the little girl out. And when she was outstanding, she looked around and she saw on the other end of the cave a little old woman was sitting down. And the mimic said to the little girl, "I'll get you something to eat." And she did. She went and got something for her to eat. While she was busy getting the food, the old lady made a sign to the little girl with her finger and called her over. And the little girl went forward, and the old lady told her that if she gives you something to eat, don't eat it. And she gave her a little basket to put around her neck, hang it around her neck, and told her to pretend to chew the food, and just pretend to chew the food and drop it into this basket. She told her too that if she eat the food, she'd be rooted to the ground like her. So this is what the little girl did. She pretended to chew the food and drop it in. And when the mimic wasn't looking, she threw it in the fire. And later they went to bed, and the mimic, before they went to bed, the mimic said, "Tomorrow I will go out and hunt again. I will get a little brother or a little sister for you." But she said that her sons were out hunting too. When they got up in the morning, she told her that her sons were out hunting, and her sons were the wolves. When the mimic got up in the morning, they got up, and she said she was going hunting again, and she told the little girl that to get the food ready for her sons, the little girl, after she left, the mimic left, the little old lady told the little girl that while she was gone, she started to make a plan. She wanted the little girl to go to the edge of the canyon and sit there and wait for the mimic to come back. And she said, when you're sitting, she gave her a gloves. The gloves were made of mountain goat wool. And she said, "You put these, as soon as you see the mimic coming back, you put these gloves on." And when she comes across that log, there's a log crossing the canyon. They'll be coming through there. And when you get there, you start to sing to her this song. "So kaks kama, so kaks kama, so kaks kama." And then she said, "You sit there and wait for her." And this is what the little girl did. She sat there and waited there. And when the mimic did come, she did start to say this song to her. "So kaks kama, so kaks kama." This is when the mimic said, "Don't sing that song. It gets me scared. I might fall into the canyon. Don't sing it. She kept saying that, but the little girl sang harder and harder, louder and louder. She said, so cocks come, so cocks come. And just about the middle way, this mimic fell down to the canyon below. And then the little girl went back to the old lady and told her that the mimic had fallen down. And now the old lady said to the little girl, I want you to go down the canyon with this knife and cut off her breasts and bring them back to me, she said. That what I'm going to do first, I'm going to tie this wool around your waist. And when you're going down to the edge of the canyon and below, you will have to sing this song again, she said, to the wall. And the way you sing it is this way. Tuk em kwasta, tuk em kwasta, tuk em kwasta. And this is, in English you say, stretch wool, stretch wool, stretch wool. And the wool stretched as she was walking. If she stopped, it stopped too, but she kept on saying stretch wool, stretch wool. And she got down to the bottom of the canyon, and then she went and cut the breasts off the snake. And what the old lady told her to do when she was finished was to give the wool a tug to let her know that she was ready to come back up. And she did this. She just gave the wool a little hard tug, and the old lady knew that she was ready to come back up and pulled her up. And when she got to the top, she went to the cave, and her and the old lady prepared the food, the breasts, and for the Snimic sons to eat when they got home. They cooked it, and they waited until they got home. And when they got home, the old lady told the Snimic sons that their mother had brought this little girl back home with her, and that she was out to get another, maybe a little sister or brother for her. She said that their mother was still out hunting, and that they had cooked up the breasts. And she didn't tell them that it was breast, but she cooked it. They cooked for them, and they told them that it was ready, and they gave it to them. And the first one, the oldest brother, tasted it, and he said it tasted like grandma's breast. And he told his brother to taste it. And then the second brother told the third one, and the third one told the second one, and the last one. And when they finished tasting it, they all dropped dead. And then the little girl said to the old woman, what to do now? And she said, you go and pull each one of them down the canyon, throw them down. And she did this. She dragged them down to the edge of the canyon and threw them down. And one by one she did this until they were all thrown down to the canyon. And when she
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4: You will go back home and tell your parents and all the people what had happened. What she said though, your mother is still crying. She's still crying every day. And you go back home and tell them what has happened, and I will pack some meat for you to bring back. And this is what she did the next day. She went back home, and when she got to the back of the place where they lived, she sat down. She could hear her mother crying, still crying. and she knocked on the wall, knocked on the wall, kept knocking on the wall, and her mother told one of her oldest brother to go and see who was knocking on the wall outside. And he went out to see, and he saw his sister there. And he went back inside and told the mother that it's there, that it's her daughter that was out in the back knocking on the wall. And then the mother said, how could it be when she had been taken away from the clinic, she could never be alive now. But the brother said, she is, it's her, she's out there. Come out and see for yourself. She said that to him. And this is what the mother did. She went out to see for herself, and sure enough, her daughter was out there sitting down. And she went over and hugged her, and she told her that she was really happy to see her. And then she said, I'm going back in and ask the people to get ready, and I'll bring you in when we're ready. So she went back into the house. Long ago, they didn't have any flooring on the floor. Their floor was only a ground. So she told everybody to put on their chaps, which are aprons, and put all your chaps on and go out and get some fresh sand and spread it around inside and make it clean. So this is what everybody did. They went out and packed some fresh soil in and spread it all around to make it clean. And when they finished, she went and got her daughter and took her inside, and they had a feast. And this is when her daughter told what had happened while she was up with the at the Sninik's cave, that she had killed her and her sons. And she said that there was an old lady there that was rooted to the ground, and she told her that the old lady wanted the people to go up to see her and to get some of the things, the meat that the Sninik had and the coppers that were in the cave. The very next day, everybody get ready to go, and they did. They went up to the cave to see the old woman. And the little girl used that cotton string or rope, whatever it was, she used that to retract herself up to the cave. That was the only way she could find it again. And when they got there, the family of the old lady that was rooted to the ground were really happy to see her, because she was kidnapped when she was a little girl. And they told her that they wanted to take her home, and she said she didn't want to go. I'll stay here, but you can come back and see me at any time. But they didn't listen. They chopped off the roots and tried to take her home, but she died when they chopped the roots off. But while they were there, most of the people were packing a lot of things from what the Sninik had in there. I don't know what else it had in there, but they packed a lot of meat and copper from there. And this is how far I know this story, and that's the end of it. And it was told to me by my mother long time ago.
1: There
5: 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Inbound, stolen by Shelby. Puts it up and in for two. What defense by Newhawk at Maui.
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He gets a neck miske umatna, ski am dena, gemelk keeps ki boots, ski quick woods of bakitas with the sukianuts, ski a genu yam no uts, get ducts or so bakitas. So carps, karma. So cocks karma, so cocks karma. So just now she kept his good stand alert. She kept saying no, monos ke is kisots no, she so cocks lit no. So just quick, let's call his old his character. Let's call it just his character. And this Gemakis, das Nimmerichs Putz. Abuts Klutzgert Aitzicht, und ich, Konigist, distant Ei. 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Aids, let's call his way, tricky. Nuspeak, zinicht, I, so to put it, let's call his crack deal, or the costal. That's because Nuspeak is the costal health. We sanama wa yaki at the costalsk, the fatusalt, Nuspeak is. 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She was his dark dead clutchy at. I used to cook his kids for toms, the sninic. You must shine it for toms, such scare. Skip sandwich and old guy, the queenie mut dam, said Quizzic. So much in it is a good look, said. 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The gate are Nicolato dich, cock dich to suit Gothic Alps to dich the mons, she thought his gilip, lip I have nich e nuts, kids get out to the quizzic, a ecological cracked this. Stock would stitch the moments, listen in Nickel Nicolas got. Da.

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1: The story is about the Sninik that I'm going to tell. Long ago, there was a little girl who used to cry every night. Every night she would be crying, cry and cry, and the mother tries to tell her not to cry. She never listened, she just cried. And one night, she did the same thing again. She cried and cried. And then the mother said to the family of the house, she said, let's all leave her. Let's all go to bed and leave her, she said. The Sninik will come and get her. And everybody went to bed, left the little girl. They sat around, where they sat around on a fire, and the little girl was left there. And while she was sitting there crying, she heard a voice that said, "Come to Grandma, you'll have some mountain goat fat." And the voice seemed to come from the wall. She cried and she heard it again. And while this Ninit was saying this to her, she was blowing on a knot hole. And blowed on the knot hole, and the hole got bigger until it was big enough for the little girl to go through. The little girl went toward the wall, and this mimic grabbed her, pulled her out, and threw her in her basket. And she cried out and said, "This is the Sninik, she's got me," she said that. Cried really loud, and everybody heard her from inside, and they all got up, and they all tried to go out and follow the Sninik, but she had gone so fast they didn't even see her. And the Sninik went up, climbed up the mountainside, went to her home. Her home was a cave. And when they reached there, she sat the basket down and pulled the little girl out. And when she was outstanding, she looked around and she saw on the other end of the cave a little old woman was sitting down. And the Sninik said to the little girl, "I'll get you something to eat." And she did. She went and got something for her to eat. While she was busy getting the food, the old lady made a sign to the little girl with her finger and called her over. And the little girl went forward, and the old lady told her that if she gives you something to eat, don't eat it. And she gave her a little basket to put around her neck, hang it around her neck, and told her to pretend to chew the food, and just pretend to chew the food and drop it into this basket. She told her too that if she eat the food, she'd be rooted to the ground like her. So this is what the little girl did. She pretended to chew the food and dropped it in. And when the Sninik wasn't looking, she threw it in the fire. And later they went to bed, and the Sninik, before they went to bed, the Sninik said, "Tomorrow I will go out and hunt again. I will get a little brother or a little sister for you." But she said that her sons were out hunting too. When they got up in the morning, she told her that her sons were out hunting.
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3: 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Das
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7: You know, you might have heard Sinchikila here. Sinchikila here on the air, and he was talking about Sisauk. The Sisauk Society, and how Staldumch are part of the Sisauk Society, but there are also Sisauk in the Sisauk Society who are not Staldumch, but they also wear a headdress, have a dance and a song. And they are Sisauk. And this is a Sisauk song for Ashish Himana, as she was initiated into the Sisauk Society. So sing along if you know it, or hum along if you're learning it, and drumbeat along with me as you go. Why? Ashish Himana, Sinach Miuchdom, Dixiutai. 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Nunusiamch.

0: Simsmuts. 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Ts is me or I. Simsmuts. 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Right there already. Hear that? Di quachtich. The raven. Now you know what that tch at the end there means. Simsmuts ash di quachtich. I don't sk. At litsum di sk. Sk is black. Interesting word for black, as the verb to see is k, and the word for black is sk, sk. So simsmuts ash di kocht, I don't sk, at litsum di sk. Going to tell a story of how it is that Raven became black. Wichts sich kundam dim di kocht. Ash di kuchlulam chteich. Ayut squeetzik. 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Skadichs di quachtich. Diga patsas. Diga ya ya. Si. Ala auchwa. Tzitz tzibitz. When Raven was being prepared for his descent to Earth. See if we can find that in the Nuchok there. Wichts sich kundam dim. Kundam dim might be the descent part. Die Quacht. We know what that is now, the raven. Die Quacht. Ash. Die Kuchulam cht eich. It's almost die tch, but it's die t eich. So what that means now is it's not just the land. Die Kuchulam cht. Would be the land, but it's this land, the land we're here on now, this land, Teich, this land, die Kuchulamch Teich, the land here, wichts sich kundam dim, die kocht as die Kuchulamch Teich, ayuts kuietzik as kundam os matlapelitzik. So those are names there. 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Diga patsas. Diga ya ya. Si. Rrrr. Ya ya. Si. Ala auchwa. Seeds to beats. Make him the prettiest of all the birds. Yeah, yeah. See? Pretty or beautiful or handsome. Patsash, first kind of. So first of the prettiest of the birds. Most prettiest of the birds is basically what that comes across as. Wichts sich kundam dim di kocht. Ash di kuchulam chteich. When Raven was being prepared for his descent to this land here, Ayuts kwitzik, ashkwindam osh matlapalitzik, ashkwindam told matlapalitzik, skadichs di kocht, diga patsas, diga ya ya, si ala auchwa, tzitz tzibitz, make him prettiest of all the birds. And when he finished, Raven had lots of different colored feathers, and he was very handsome. When he was finished, Gamash tzayak mim di kocht was lachsk was ashkulkulits ya ya si kutztaych. When he finished, Raven had lots of different colored feathers and he was very handsome. Gamash tzayak mim, that ak in there for referring to the hand, kind of working with the hands when he was done that. Gamash tzayak mim. De kwacht, the raven, waslachsk, was said to have lots, was ashkulkulits of colors, I believe. Ya ya si kutztaych. He was very handsome. Gamash tzayak mim de kwacht, waslachsk. Was ashkulkulits ya ya si kutztaych. When he was finished, Raven had lots of different colored feathers, and he was very handsome. Well, that's a good spot to stop that story for just right now. That Raven there, all beautiful, all rainbow colored, very handsome bird. Now, what if the story just ended right there? Yeah, that was it. That was it. Raven was happy with himself. He liked being all rainbow colored and beautiful and most handsome of all the birds, and he was just fine with the way he looked. And he just went away. Would he be rainbow colored now? But no, we know how the story goes. He ends up being black. But for now, let's just leave him rainbow colored in our head. It's a little more fun.
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1: Cael chalwllam dymwllap, a lach mwsalch sbwllt wedi clart bwllt di smaw, all cwllalch sdi smaw. 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
4: 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Yo.
3: Hello.
4: Yo. 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All a la tiuch liwanooks. All a la tiuch liwanooks.
3: How are you?
4: All a la tiuch liwanooks. All a la tiuch liwanooks. Yats do. Yats do.
3: I'm fine.
4: Yats do. Yats do. Kuma eat. Kuma eat.
3: Goodbye.
4: Kuma eat. Kuma eat. And another way to say goodbye, but this one means it's not a goodbye. It means we'll see each other again. Ahku kumanu. Ahku kumanu.
3: And that's we'll see each other again?
4: Yes, there are no goodbyes. We'll see each other again. Ahku kumanu. Ahku kumanu.
3: Okay, we're going to do variations to greetings and goodbyes.
4: Yadisunt. Yadisunt.
3: Good evening.
4: Yadisunt. Yadisunt. Yadis inach. Yadis inach.
3: Good morning.
4: Yadis inach. Yadis inach. Yetis anukelik. Yetis anukelik.
3: Good afternoon.
4: Yetis anukelik. Yetis anukelik. Allatiuhli wana bix. All allatiuhli wana bix.
3: How are you all?
4: All ala tiwch liwana bix. All ala tiwch liwana bix. Yalldu. Yalldu.
3: We're fine.
4: Yalldu. Yalldu. Kumanawit. Kumanawit.
3: Goodbye to several people.
4: Kumanawit. Kumanawit. Stutwani tsaps genus tainam nap ashmil. Thank you all for listening.
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1: Gassim Smuts. 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Was the name was on?

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Way. That there's the story of the four carpenters. I don't know how much of that you managed to pick out. Hopefully it's making some sense here. Why? Ala kwaltanim wason huats. The beginning of the universe, or in the fixing of the sky. Ala kwaltanim wason huats. Dich tchti numau da truktamant ach. The beginning of the universe, there was the Creator. Our Creator decided to make many beautiful things. Waslach, wayali waats. 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First he created the four carpenters, mas laneoch. Wichenau ats, du mas laneoch wats, wa patsachlau. Waxtus altamanltach. These four brothers were given the task of shaping the world. Wich kutzintch, du numusau, du masmas laneochtch, waxtut wasonchwatz altch. The eldest brother's name is Yuladimut. He created the light. Dich, dich, dich. 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The eldest brother's name is Yuladimut. He created the light. Dich, dich, di qualum teich. Qualum is the oldest sibling. Di teich lets you know that it's a male sibling. Di qualum teich, yuladi mut domku. Yuladi mut is his name. Dom is he's known as, it is said. Di qualum teich, yuladi mut domku. Waxtus, wasichim, wasonchwats. Created the light in the sky. Dich kutzintch, di sochis. Di sochis, the younger sibling. Ma tlapali tzik. Domku, ma tlapalitzik is known as it is said. Dich kutzintch, di sochis, ma tlapalitzik domku, wa kstus, du kla tch, kla, water, the du and the tch around it just is the, but a complicated the, du kla tch, the water, n, and wa sulut tauch. Wa and tauch, again being the or this. And sulut, our inlet. In wa anachom atz. Anachom, river. The wa and the atz is the, but plural. And wa hum. Hum, the ice. Wa humts. 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Then the next brother is Matlapichwak. He created the forests and the medicines. 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

0: 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Why?
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2: Ach, Lord, ich kenne Mutz, doch mach ich es sonst die Mutz, dass die Kuhm die Mutz.
3: What is the other one you're referring to? An accident in the car?
4: Yeah. But what you said, it was a really dangerous...
3: The door got damaged, too.
2: Yeah, the driver's side.
4: The driver's
2: side. It's all bent in the driver's side, the door. Ach, Lord. Ach, Lord. Ach, Lord. Das kenne Mutz, doch. Das kenne Mutz. Doch, das kenne Mutz, doch, mach ich, es ist die Mutz, das, ne Mutz, das, die kommt die Mutz, kommt die Mutz, ach, Lord, das kenne Mutz, doch, mach ich, es ist die
3: The door got damaged, too.
2: Yeah, the driver's side.
4: The driver's side.
2: It's all bent in the driver's side, the door.
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0: 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Smaudi Silkil. Why?
1: Well, let's record all those words. Words in the bathroom. What are the things?
2: Yeah. It's bachta. Kutsusamt.
1: Stamkstai. Kutsutsums.
2: Kutsusamt. Wash my face.
1: Okay.
2: Kutsukamt.
1: Kutsukamt.
2: Yeah.
1: Wash my hands.
2: Yeah. Kutsukamt. Skechumt.
1: Skechumt.
2: Skechumt. Yeah.
1: Comb my hair.
2: Oh. Kutsusta. Soap. Kutsusta. What else? Yeah. Spomposta. Spomposta.
1: Spomposta.
2: Towel.
1: Uh-huh.
2: Splitsta. Bath towel.
1: Uh-huh.
2: Splitsta. What else there?
1: Well, then we can...
2: Nusapsta.
1: Nusapsta.
2: The toilet.
1: Uh-huh.
2: Nushukemsta. Bathtub. A tub, yeah.
1: Nushukemsta.
2: Yeah, Nushukemsta.
1: How about the sink?
2: Sink. Oh, no. Gee, I don't think I never heard.
1: No, eh?
2: No.
1: Well, how about, okay, if I'm going to wash my hands with soap?
2: I don't use it. We don't say it.
1: No, eh?
2: Yeah, so I don't really know what to say.
1: Give me the soap. Okay.
2: Oh, I think that the culture is that two ways. I wish I said that already.
1: It's
2: bad. Yeah.
1: Okay, how about, how could I tell someone, dry your hands on the towel?
2: Spakimt. Spakimt.
1: That's to dry your hands?
2: Yeah. Spakimt.
1: Okay, and what did you call the towel?
2: Tsbomposta.
1: Tsbomposta.
2: Tsplitsta.
1: Tsplitsta?
2: Yeah. Bath towel.
1: Okay.
2: Mm-hmm. Nusapsta.
1: Mm-hmm.
2: Toilet.
3: Right.
2: Nusukemsta. Oh. Oh, she's gonna bother. Yeah.
1: How about flush the toilet?
2: Oh, I don't know.
1: No way.
2: Never heard. Yeah.
1: Well, I'll stop that there.
2: Yeah.
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1: Ach, the cash I left, such to some smell, stick that. The fire tat is a cost of 6,000. The last girl was a mass cost name. Salute, quack, quack. Scamas, nicely, what's the son, what? Ach, quick, illo, sighs. What's your pal, what's a laugh? The last to get a soak. Eyes, quick, the quack. Isil, come, salt. Achianis is the last. The sky is sparkles like what they are so cut. Eyes tinged. Can no help a hoist. Ahua. An ochumanum toast and ahua. With the onicta, kiss illusaista. We call out what is illusized. We could take it. What is mixed as to we? Well, I was mixed as to we. I ultimate the nuts. Smash the nuts. I just couldn't take off that I was getting a homes. I'm not home. We could take it. Nicely was I was getting a homes. And I stood. She no alum to miss. Wish kukakan muta kis lam stanalo sastro. Se aito sastro. No skimist no halk. 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Skena alum king miss Ahua. Wish Kutach kick a wheel shall get some stun a lot of. Say I do. Jan Jankila, Jims. 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Nachlewas ula sech sachwat. As I stood, satis ala sech sachwat. I shall come stood a lakat kitatat. Put stood, skelep stood. As Lishman, Kilash, the Mutko, take the Halano home at Spooks. As Lishman, Kilash, the Mutko, no Paham Nishis, one home at Abskut, Ska, Ekramkis, as Kulukit, all the symptoms, the Bakutai. 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

0: simsma. Simsma is to tell a story. Simsmats, I tell a story. Ga simsmats, I'm going to tell a story. Oy. And what I have here this morning to work our way through is a bit of a quach story. And it's often thought of quach as being a bit of a trickster and so on. But there's also many sides to quach. He also has a wise side where he's quite thoughtful and puts a lot of effort into things and in good ways and has good intentions to get things done for the people. So not only is quach a trickster, but he's also very passionate for the people. For it is him who freed the light, for example. But not just that, but we also have a river here. Why? Anaiktska alats eats was a shy stuts skamash quash the name was on huats. I want to tell about what it was like when the world was created. Quash the name was on huats. Quash the name was on huats. When the world was created. Quash the name was on huats. Why? Anaik is to want. Tss. We just talked about the suffixes ts, makes it me or I. Anaik ts, ska alats eats, wasatlais dutsk, skamash kwash the name wason kwats. I'll tell you what it was like when the world was created. There was supposed to be an ocean around here and upriver. Ashais kwh swichs. Kualu auhwa gasulut olch. There was supposed to be an ocean around here, an inlet, sulut, and upriver. Ashais kwh swichs. Kualu auhwa gasulut olch. It is said that this area was sea then. It was sea then. Wasuluts kwh. Hear that kwh. That is, it is said that, or it was told to me. I didn't see it, but it's just said that it was that way. Wasulutsk auhwa ashtoh. Sulutsk auhwa ashtoh. It is said this area was sea then. It was sea then. Wasulutsk auhwa ashtoh. Sulutsk auhwa ashtoh. I like this one. The situation was like that. The situation was like that. So it's A-Y-S-T-S apostrophe. C-T-X-W. The situation was like that. It was an ocean according to our father's plans. Sulut, inlet, ocean. Sulut, ala kwandas, di manst eich. Man is father. The sh makes it ours. Manst, our father. Di manst eich. The father, ours here. Our father here. Sulut, inlet. Sulut, ala kwandas, di manst eich. It was an ocean according to our father's plans. Inlet, it was according to the father of ours here. The raven came and did not like it to be ocean from here upriver to Stewie. Claps, quts. Claps, claps. Clap is to go. S makes it him. And then that quh. We just talked about that one. Claps, quts. De quahti. The raven. Sauch Yanichis, Sauch Yanichis, did not like Skasulutz Auchwa Olchol Stuich, did not like
1: 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Unsta Quach, this is Quach, the Lightbringer, the Transformer, the Trickster, and this is the Good Morning Run and Dip Show.
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3: we have arrived here at the first flag, the red flag, the direction of birth and creation, the raven and the rising sun. We have many families living here amongst us that are of this direction. We hold our hands up to you all for continuing on the ways of our ancestors, as passed to us from thousands and thousands of years of knowledge and wisdom. We recognize our many families and friends of this direction, the Elgacho and the Chocolten, and all those who are of the East. We take a moment to honor this direction. Why?

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1: We have arrived here in the south at the second flag, the yellow flag. This is the direction of healing and medicine, of the mighty grizzly bear and the vigor of youth and well-being. There are among us many honorable families that have survived through the genocide to continue on the incredibly unique ways of the Southern families. We recognize our families and friends of the South, such as the Owikino, and all those who are of this direction. We will take a moment now to honor this direction. Way.

0: We have arrived here in the west. The third flag, the black flag. This direction is of family and sticking together as represented by the wonderful Saiut, the killer whale, the black fish. We have here with us today many families that have survived to be here amongst us. We hold up our hands to all of you for continuing on the ways of our ancestors as passed to us from thousands upon thousands of years of knowledge and wisdom. We have many relatives and friends of the West, such as the Heltsik, the Kitisu, and the Khekes. We will take a moment now to honor this direction. Why?
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5: We have arrived here in the north at the fourth and final flag, the white flag. This direction is of wisdom, elders, and knowledge as represented by the magnificent eagle. We have many families of the north living here with us that have survived through the genocide to continue on the incredibly unique ways of our ancestors of the north. We have many relatives and friends of the north, such as the Haisla and the Metlakatla. We will take a moment now to honor this direction. Why?

0: contract over. That's for her name. Sit.
1: An interview with Amanda and Albert Sywallis at their home on January 16th, 1986. Could you tell us what your Indian names are again?
2: Nunanta. Musa has squatted us. Him, him, Muslay, squashman. Squashigenda.
0: Okay, so much.
2: Kolla tjóta á aðeins, to fang it dot is down num kate or so. I say it's true, can you heal to not?

since I'm a little bit a queer girl, I'm a I'm a little bit of a little bit of a little bit of a little bit of a little bit of a little bit of a little bit of a little bit of a little bit of a little bit of a little bit of a little bit of a little bit of a little bit of a little bit of a little bit of a little bit of a little bit of a little bit of a little bit of a little bit of a little bit of a little bit of a little bit of a little bit of a little bit of a little bit of a little bit of a little bit of a little bit of a little bit of a little bit of a little bit of a little bit of a little bit of a little bit of a little bit of a little bit of a little bit of a little bit of a little bit of a little bit of a little bit of a little bit of a little bit of a little bit of a little bit of a little bit of a little bit of a little bit of a little bit of a little bit of a little bit of a little bit of a little bit of a little bit of a little bit of a little bit of a little bit of a little bit of a little bit of a little bit of a little bit of a little bit of a little bit of a little bit of a little bit of a little bit of a little bit of a little bit of a little bit of a little bit of a little bit of a little bit of a little bit of a little bit of a

0: This is 8.5.1.4.1 out or outside. It's February 13th, 2014 with Illy Stice. And note that the last recording had a bit of a story on it about a Japanese lady, Winnie and Grace.
1: Mm-hmm.
0: Okay. So how could I say, stay out, go outside.
1: Stay out?
0: Yeah.
1: Don't come in.
0: How can I tell somebody, go out?
1: Uskach.
0: Uskach.
1: Uskach. Kshach uskanu. Kshach uskanu. Go right out the door. That's how they talk. Kshach uskanu.
0: Okay.
1: You go outside. Go right. Go out and go out and go out. What's that? Go ahead. Go.
0: Mm-hmm.
1: Go outside, yeah.
0: Okay, how about if I take this cup of water and I spilled it on the table and I said, well, there's some water inside the cup and most of the water's outside.
1: I spelled it.
0: Uh-huh.
1: Yeah.
0: How can I say that all the water's outside the cup now? So all the water's been dumped on the table.
1: Yeah.
0: Okay, how could I say that... outside. I'm outside.
1: Aska.
0: Uska.
1: Aska.
0: Aska.
1: Outside. Yeah. Aska.
0: Outside. Outside the box, inside.
1: Mm-hmm.
0: Now, could I say that... say I have a couple books. I said, I keep two books inside my box, and I keep the rest of them outside.
1: Did you say two books? I didn't bring the others. I just left it out there.
0: Uh-huh.
1: Yeah.
0: I didn't bring them. Okay. Out. Got left out. How could I say I'm going to leave my food out?
1: Ask the last cut.
0: Okay.
1: Oops.
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2: Drone picking her up.
1: Fake pass. Nice fake hat. Drone look. That was a three bomb by Pierce. What a shot.
2: Great shot. 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
4: Our language is in a... No, I don't want to say critical state. I don't like that. Our language is recovering. It's in a recovering state. We have, I would say, maybe at the most 15 fluent elder speakers. And we are doing a lot better than a lot of people when it comes to language revitalization. But as for building fluent speakers, we're just not there yet. We don't have enough things within our community to make the language worthwhile using, because English is everything that we do is in English. Our school system is all taught in English. Our band office is in English. Our health and wellness center, all the important stuff is in English. So that makes it really tough. For us that love language, it's kind of fun because we get to use our language for fun and in cultural circumstances, or just whenever we're around the elders or grandparents. But it's not functional in the community. And that's where it needs to be. We need to have our stop signs and our street signs and our important information in the language. We need to have full 100% ceremonies done in the language, speeches done in the language, prayers done in the language. We need to have places that are just for the language, that where Nuuk language is used first. And that way our students that are learning the language in the school have a reason to use the language outside of the school. We've devoted a lot of energy to building fluent speakers within the school system, and we've been very successful with a lot of the work we've done at the school and what previous language teachers have done. They've made a unified alphabet that everyone has agreed on in the community, which is rare because some communities haven't gotten that far yet. They're still debating about what alphabet system would be the best one to use. So that's something our elders took care of a long time ago. And nearly everyone that has attended the Aksauchta school, and now in the past 10 years or so, I say, maybe even longer, the school district has learned how to read and write Nuuk. So we have a lot of strong Nuuk language literacy within our community. But again, it's just stuck there in the books. If we're not in the language learning books and in our notebooks from language class, so we're not really at that point yet where we can use the language every day on the street. We need more things. The radio station will help. The writing translating books, and even just making books of our stories will help. And film, because our people used to go and entertain themselves by telling stories on the land, not just for entertainment, but for the small children especially. You would hear a story of one of Raven's adventures by the river, and you would learn a little lesson from that story. And you would be entertained, but it's also teaching. We need to be able to make our language, we need people to want to learn our language, to want to use it, right? And that it's important, or that it's essential to use it also. It needs to be, this whole valley should be Nuuk language speaking, right? Yeah, we've done good work. We've done a lot of good work. Our community has done lots of good work over the years. We have our languages well documented. So that's a plus. There's still a lot more that needs to be documented, and we're doing that. So we are doing that in the community. But now we need to transition from documented in the books set by our elders. We need to now shift to embracing that and making that our main language in our everyday speech, in our homes, on around the town, and in our business, and in our entertainment. It kind of reminds me of something that Lutlai used to say. When Lutlai would, you know, Phyllis was one of our most passionate language teachers and really strong elder for our community, and she passed on a lot of really great teachings to our people. And one that always stuck in my mind was when she said, you know, the non-native people learn with the three R's, reading, writing, arithmetic. And she says, she was really old school, so that was one of her favorite, it's one of her favorite quotes. The white people learn with the three R's, reading, writing, arithmetic. She says, you know what us Nuuk learn with? The three L's, look, listen, love. You watch your parents, grandparents, your relatives. You watch them work. You watch them do their thing. And then you listen to what they say while they're doing whatever it is they're doing. And then when it's your turn to do it, you start to, you have to love that, what you're doing, she would say. You love it and you never forget it. Once you love it, you'll never forget it. So that's what she used to call the three L's, look, listen, love. I think that's where we need to get back to with our language. When we walk up and down the road, we need to just love saying our words, love making those sounds. They're unique sounds, and a lot of them are directly from the land. I always use the example of the word for rock. And if you ever think of the sound of the rocks beneath your feet as you walk along the riverbank, our territory is full of small rocks because we live in a river valley. So you'd hear that beneath your feet, that as the rocks shifted beneath your feet and they grinded together, they make a sound that's similar to that word. So of course we have that word for rock. We have so many words like that, and that's our direct connection. Not all the words are like that, but that's a direct connection to this land that we have here. It's our roots. The language is our roots. How are we expected to grow if we don't nurture that?
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1: 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Puts it up and in for two. What defense by Newhalk at Mauke.
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1: Why?
3: Personal suffixes, the little chunks you stick on the end of words to change them. And I've broken them into kind of four categories here. Intransitive, transitive, causative, and imperative, or the commands. Imperative and negative commands. So intransitive, transitive, causative, and imperative. So the intransitive ones are the basic ones that are just concerning an action and a subject. So like me, if I'm working, kisanamak is to work, kisanamak, kisanamak ts, work, I am, kisanamak ts, I'm working, kisanamak nu, you're working, kisanamak ts, he's working, kisanamakil, we are working, kisanamakap, you all are working, kisanamakau, they are working. And you can also swap in different verbs there, like ashk, to see, ashk, I see, ashk, nu, you see, ashk, he sees, ashk, we see, ashk, you all see, ashk, they see. An example of if we're out hunting the yaki, and I see a yaki, I would say ashk. To see is the verb ashk. Now what is it that's being seen? It is being seen, the yaki, ashk. Here the e, the letter e, or the English letter I, represents the goat or it. So see it, then who is it that's doing the seeing? I am. See it, I do. Ashkhits. Ashkhits. So, see it, I do. Ashkhits. Now what if that goat, that yaki, now what if it sees me? The verb stays the same. Ashk. But what is being seen now? Now I'm being seen, so I'm the object. So I put that there, and then ashkits, see me. Now who is doing the seeing? Well, he is, or it is. And that's represented by the letter s. So it'll be ashkits, see, ashkits, me, s. It does. Ashkits, see me, it does. Oh no, the goat sees me too. Ashkits. So you'd be looking at each other then. So if I see it, ashkits, see it, I do. Ashkits, see it, I do. Ashkits, see it, I do. Now if it sees me, ashkits, see me, it does. Ashkits, see me, s, it. See me, it does. Ashkits. Ashkits. That's a fun word. It sees me. Ashkits. It sees me. That goat there, that yaki, he sees me. Stetunitsa Panusainup. There's a little glimpse of a language lesson there. Learning some personal suffixes. Those ones there, transitive. Stetunitsa Panusainup.
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0: became daylight. 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Zang cook stays. We must miss a lady hot. A hot kitchen's my host to get them at the last. I tried to think to all sink what seems my host to get them at the last. Get so stood.
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0: to get through a short little story here. One of my new favorites, I stumbled upon it in one of these binders here, and this here is the story of the four carpenters. Why? Ala kwashtanim wa son chwats. Ala kwashtanim wa son chwats. Dich di numao da tluk da manch. In the beginning of the universe, there was the Creator. Our Creator decided to make many beautiful things. 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Waslach wa yali wa atz. Our Creator decided to make many beautiful things. Ashais da manch ska ilk einichis, ska kstus, waslach wa yali wa atz. Our Creator decided to make many beautiful things. Ashais da manch ska ilk einichis, ska kstus, waslach wa yali wa atz. First, He created the four carpenters. Wichnawats du mas mas laneo chwats, wa patsalau, wa kstus alta manchtach. Wichnawats du mas mas laneo chwats, wa patsalau, wa kstus alta manchtach. Now first the four carpenters are created, or it is said them, the four carpenters, first were made by the Father above there. Wichnawats du mas mas laneo chwats, wa patsalau, wa kstus alta manchtach. These four brothers were given the task of shaping the world. Wich kutzin tch, wich kutzin tch, du numusau, du mas mas laneo chtch, wa kstut, wa son chwats alch. These four brothers were given the task of shaping the world. Wich kutzin tch, du numusau, du mu, du mas mas laneo chtch, wa kstut, wa son chwats alch. The eldest brother's name is Yuladi Mut. He created the light. Dich, dich, di qualam teich, Yuladi Mut domku. The eldest brother. Qualam is the oldest sibling. Qualam. 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Wa kstus wa sichim wa son chwats. Created the light. Wa kstus wa sichim wa son chwats. Next is Matlapalitzik. He created water, the inlets, rivers, and the ice. Dich kutzin tch di sochis Matlapalitzik domku. The younger sibling, sochis. The younger sibling, the sochis matlapalitzik, known as ku, domku, known as dich kutzin tch, the sochis matlapalitzik domku, wa kstus du klatch, and wa sulut tauch, and wa anachom atz, and wa chumts do. He created du klatch, kla, water, du klatch, du is the, but a different tense of the. Wa kstus made du klatch, the water, and wa sulutach, and the inlet, and wa anachom atz, and the rivers, and wa chumts do, and the ice. The next brother is Matlapichwak. He created the forests and all the medicines. 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The youngest brother is Itl Itl Yushak. He created the land and the mountains. Dich itzik da kwa hunch, da kwa hunch tch, da kwa hun tch. The youngest sibling, kwa hun, da and tch, being the, a different tense of the. Da quachun tch, itlitl yusak domku. His name is known as itlitl yusak domku. Wa kstus di kuhlulam hilt out. Di kuhlulam hilt out. En wa samtil ats. The land and the mountains. Why? Statunits up and signing up. 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

0: Simsmuts. 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Ts is me or I. Simsmuts. Simsmuts ash di quachti. Right there already. Hear that? Di quachti. The raven. Now you know what that t at the end there means. Simsmuts ash di quachti. I don't sk. At litsum di sk. Sk is black. Interesting word for black, as the verb to see is k, and the word for black is sk, sk. So simsmuts ash di kocht, I don't sk, at litsum di sk. Going to tell a story of how it is that raven became black. Wichts sich kundam dim di kocht. Ash di kuchlulam chteich. Ayut squeetzik. Ash quintam. Olmat apelitzik. Skadichs di kocht. Diga patsas. Diga ya ya si. Ala auchlwa. Tzitz tzibitz. When Raven was being prepared for his descent to earth. See if we can find that in the Nuchok there. Wichts sich kundam dim. Kundam dim might be the descent part. Die Quacht. We know what that is now, the raven. Die Quacht. Ash. Die Kuchulam chteich. It's almost die tch, but it's die tch. So what that means now is it's not just the land. Die Kuchulam chteich. Would be the land, but it's this land, the land we're here on now, this land, Teich, this land, die Kuchulam Teich, the land here, wichts sich kundam dem, die kocht as die Kuchulam Teich, ayuts kuietzik as kundam os matlapalitzik. So those are names there. Ashkwindam. 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Diga patsas. Diga ya ya si. Rrrr. Ya ya si. Ala auchwa. Seeds to beats. Make him the prettiest of all the birds. Yeah, yeah. See? Pretty or beautiful or handsome. Patsash, first kind of. So first of the prettiest of the birds. Most prettiest of the birds is basically what that comes across as. Wichts sich kundam dim di kocht. Ash di kuchulam chteich. When Raven was being prepared for his descent to this land here, Ayuts kwitzik, ashkwindam osh matlapalitzik, ashkwindam told matlapalitzik, skadichs di kocht, diga patsas, diga ya ya, si ala auchwa, tzitz tzibitz, make him prettiest of all the birds. And when he finished, Raven had lots of different colored feathers, and he was very handsome. When he was finished, Gamash tzayak mim di kocht was lachsk was ashkulkulits ya ya si kutztaych. When he finished, Raven had lots of different colored feathers and he was very handsome. Gamash tzayak mim, that ak in there for referring to the hand, kind of working with the hands when he was done that. Gamash tzayak mim di kocht. The raven waslachsk was said to have lots wasashkulkulits of colors, I believe. Ya ya sikutzteich. He was very handsome. Gamashtzayak mim di kocht waslachsk wasashkulkulits ya ya sikutzteich. When he was finished, Raven had lots of different colored feathers, and he was very handsome. Well, that's a good spot to stop that story for just right now. That Raven there, all beautiful, all rainbow colored, very handsome bird. Now, what if the story just ended right there? Yeah, that was it. That was it. Raven was happy with himself. He liked being all rainbow colored and beautiful and most handsome of all the birds, and he was just fine with the way he looked. And he just went away. Would he be rainbow colored now? But no, we know how the story goes. He ends up being black. But for now, let's just leave him rainbow colored in our head. It's a little more fun.
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0: Slachel Schaltz, Klachem to Matsiat, Matsiat seems. I don't mean to just a little, Dahua. I stand stash way. How we just. I miss the Matsiat, just a little. Janus yams at St. Nins. As much, yeah, did stop. I miss it like actually.
1: That's just much, yeah.
0: You don't, as much, yeah. As much, yeah, don't. This is the sixth. So I miss it, you know, it's a little stunt, like it. Can't keep it.
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1: Ahlalatiuhliwanuks. Ahlalatiuhliwanuks. 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
1: Yatsdu. 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
0: Goodbye.
1: Kumait. Kumait. And another way to say goodbye, but this one means it's not a goodbye. It means we'll see each other again. Ahku kumanu. Ahku kumanu.
0: And that's we'll see each other again?
1: Yes, there are no goodbyes. We'll see each other again. Ahku kumanu. Ahku kumanu.
0: Okay, we're going to do variations to greetings and goodbyes.
1: Yadisunt. Yadisunt.
0: Good evening.
1: Yadisunt. Yadisunt. Yatis inach. Yatis inach.
0: Good morning.
1: Yatis inach. 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Yatis anukelik.
0: Good afternoon.
1: Yatis anukelik. 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
0: How are you all?
1: Ahlalatiuhliwana bix. 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Yalltu. 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
0: We're fine.
1: Yalltu. Yalltu. Kumanawit. Kumanawit.
0: Goodbye to several people.
1: Kumanawit. Kumanawit. Stutwani tsapske nus tainam nap ashmit. Thank you all for listening.
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3: Why, so it's Lani. We're going to talk about how to give a command in Nuchalk. And it's important when you're learning Nuchalk is to keep in mind that English is backwards to Nuchalk language. So when we give a command in Nuchalk, when we say something like, you stand up, the you will be at the end of the word. And the verb, the word to stand, will be at the beginning. So it would sound like this. Tlum, tlum, to stand. You stand. Tlum. So now, Sotslani, I'm going to teach you how to give a command to one person and give a command to a whole group of people. So first we'll give the root word, the action, and then the command.
4: To stand.
3: Tlum. Tlum.
4: To stand.
3: Slum. Slum.
4: You stand up.
3: Slum. Slum.
4: You stand up.
3: Slum. Slum.
4: You all stand up.
3: Slumach. Slumach.
4: You all stand up.
3: Slumach. Slumach.
4: To sit.
3: Umt. Umt.
4: To sit.
3: Umt, umt.
4: You sit down.
3: Umdich, umdich.
4: You sit down.
3: Umdich, umdich.
4: You all sit down.
3: Umdinach, umdinach.
4: You all sit down.
3: Umdinach, umdinach.
4: To walk.
3: Ich komm, ich komm.
4: To walk.
3: Ich komm. Ich komm.
4: You walk.
3: Ich komm. Ich komm.
4: You walk.
3: Ich komm. Ich komm.
4: You all walk.
3: Ich komm nach. Ich komm nach.
4: You all walk.
3: Ich komm nach. Ich komm nach. Also can be said, ich komm nach. Ich komm nach.
4: To run.
3: Klicken. Klicken.
4: To run.
3: Klicken. Klicken.
4: You run.
3: Klicken. Klicken.
4: You run.
3: Klicken. Klicken.
4: You all run.
3: Klicken nach. Klicken nach.
4: You all run.
3: Klicken nach. Klicken nach. Also, it can be said, klick mach. Klick mach.
4: To stop.
3: Zayal. Zayal.
4: To stop.
3: Zayal. Zayal.
4: You stop.
3: Zayal. Zayal.
4: You stop.
3: Zayal. Zayal.
4: You all stop.
3: Zayalach. Zayalach.
4: You all stop.
3: Zayalach. Zayalach. Now, that stop is stop moving. The ash is referring to movement. If it was to stop work, tsayak, tsayak, to stop work. So you would say, tsayak, tsayak, means you stop working. Tsayak yach, tsayak yach, you all stop working.
4: To jump.
3: Sk, sk.
4: To jump.
3: Sk.
4: You jump. You jump. You all jump. You all jump. To come here.
3: Ali. Ali.
4: To come here.
3: Ali. Ali.
4: You come here.
3: Ali. Ali.
4: You come here.
3: Alich. Alich.
4: You all come here.
3: Alinach. Alinach.
4: You all come here.
3: Alinach. Alinach.
4: To go back.
3: Lip zut. Lip zut.
4: To go back.
3: Lip zut. Lip tsut.
4: You go back.
3: Lip tsut. Lip tsut.
4: You go back.
3: Lip tsut. Lip tsut.
4: You all go back.
3: Lip tsutach. Lip tsutach.
4: You all go back.
3: Lip tsutach. Lip tsutach.
4: To come back.
3: Lip tsut. Lip tsut.
4: To come back.
3: Lip tsut. Lip tsut.
4: You come back.
3: Lip tsut. Lip tsut.
4: You come back.
3: Lip tsut. Lip tsut.
4: You all come back.
3: Lip tsutach. Lip tsutach.
4: You all come back.
3: Lip tsutach. Lip tsutach.
4: To dance.
3: Nachum. Nachum.
4: To dance.
3: Nachum. Nachum.
4: You dance.
3: Nachum. Nachum.
4: You dance.
3: Nachum. Nachum.
4: You all dance.
3: Nachum nach. Nachum nach.
4: You all dance.
3: Nachum nach. Nachum nach.
4: To sing.
3: Nuyamsh. Nuyamsh.
4: To sing.
3: Nuyamsh. Nuyamsh.
4: You sing.
3: Nuyamsh. Nuyamsh.
4: You sing.
3: Nuyamsh. Nuyamsh.
4: You all sing.
3: Nuyamsh. Nuyamsh.
4: You all sing.
3: Nuyamsh. Nuyam sach.
4: To laugh.
3: Kukl. Kukl.
4: To laugh.
3: Kukl. Kukl.
4: To smile.
3: Anus kom. Anus kom.
4: To smile.
3: Anus kom. Anus kom.
4: You smile.
3: Anus kom. Anus kom.
4: You smile.
3: Anus kom. Anus kom.
4: You all smile.
3: Anus kom nach. Anus kom nach.
4: You all smile.
3: Anus kom nach. Anus kom nach.
4: To touch.
3: Moose. Moose.
4: To touch.
3: Moose. Moose.
4: You touch.
3: Moose. Moose.
4: You touch.
3: Moose. Moose.
4: You all touch.
3: Moosach. Moosach.
4: You all touch.
3: Musach. Musach.
4: To climb.
3: Ltanam. Ltanam.
4: To climb.
3: Ltanam. Ltanam.
4: You climb.
3: Ltanam. Ltanam.
4: You climb.
3: Ltanam. Ltanam.
4: You all climb.
3: Ltanamach. Ltanamach.
4: You all climb.
3: Ltanamach. Ltanamach.
4: To eat.
3: Alps. Alps.
4: To eat.
3: Alps. Alps.
4: You eat.
3: Alps. Alps.
4: You eat.
3: Alps. Alps.
4: You all eat.
3: Alpsach. Alpsach.
4: You all eat.
3: Alpsach. Alpsach.
4: To drink.
3: Kachla. Kachla.
4: To drink.
3: Kachla. Kachla.
4: You drink.
3: Kachlach. Kachlach.
4: To look.
3: Kish. Kish.
4: To look.
3: Kish. Kish.
4: Look up.
3: Utluk. Utluk.
4: Look up.
3: Utluk. Utluk.
4: Look down.
3: Ochank. Ochank.
4: Look down.
3: Ochank. Ochank. All right, so it's Lenny. And now that we've practiced a few commands, can you tell me what you learned about Nuchalk commands?
4: That the you goes at the end of the sentence and the word, not the beginning. You stand. It's in Nuchalk. It's stand you.
3: Yeah, there you go. Stand you. And we always have to remember that English is backwards to our Nuchalk language. And I say it that way because Nuchok is an older language than English. And so when we say things in Nuchok, we put the U at the end of the word. We put the verb first. So like how you said, Tlamch, you stand. Directly translated in Nuchok is?
4: Stand you.
3: You got it. And that was some Nuchok commands. Stutwani tsapske nus tainam nap. Ashmit. Thank you all for listening.
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5: 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I'll do my best here. I am learning as I go. Why? Ala kwastani mwason kwats. Dich tch dinumau da tluk damanst ach. In the beginning of the universe, there was the Creator. Why? Ala kwastanim wason kwats. Dich tch dinumau da tluk damanst ach. In the beginning of the universe, there was the Creator. 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More directly, it's kind of along at the fixing of the sky, a friend above there, our father, kind of something along those lines. Why? Ala kwastanim wason kwats dich tch dinumau da tluk damanst ach. 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Ach eist amantlt ach, ska ilk einichis, ska kstus, wa slach, wa yaliwa ats. 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Ach eist amantlt ach, ska ilk einichis, ska kstus, wa slach, wa yaliwa ats. First, he created the four carpenters, masmas leneoch. Wichnawats, du masmas leneochats, wa patsatlao, wa kstus astamantach. First, the four carpenters, or the four carpenters first were made by our father above there, or our father. Wichnawats, du masmas leneochats, wa patsalau, wa kstus astamant ach. First, the four carpenters were created by our father. These four brothers were given the task of shaping the world. These four brothers were given the task of shaping the world. Wich kutsin, wich kutsin, tch. Wich kutsin, tch, dunumusau. Mus is four. That makes them those four kind of numusau. Du mas mas laneoch tch. Wax tut wason chwats as tch. These four brothers were given the task of shaping the world. Wich kutsin tch. Du numusau do mas mas laneoch tch. Wax tut wason chwats as tch. The eldest brother's name is Yuladi Mut. He created the light. Dich tch di qualam teich yuladi mut domku. Wax dus was sichim wason chwats. The oldest brother's name is Yuladi Mut. He created the light. Dich tch di qualam teich yuladi mut domku. Wax dus was sichim wason chwats. Qualam is the oldest sibling. Qualam. And because it's Teich, you know it's a male, so the oldest brother, Qualam Teich, di Qualam Teich, Yuladi Mut is the name, Dom is, he's known as Q, it is said, Q, that KW, that soft Q, it is said to be that way. I didn't see it myself, but it's known to be, it's said to be. di qualam taich yuladi mutomku. Dich di qualam taich yuladi mutomku. Wa xtus wa sichim wa sonchwats. 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Wa xtus wa sichim wa sonchwats, he created the light. Next is Matlapalitzik. He created the water, rivers, ocean, and ice. 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Next is the younger brother. 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Matlapalitzik. He created water, the ocean inlets, river, and ice. 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That wa and the atz is the, pluralized, and they surrounded the word anachom, the river. In wa chumts do, and the ice too. Then the next brother is matlapichwak. He created the forests, trees, plants, and medicines. Dich kutzintch, da sochis, matlapichwak domku. Wa xtus alatsai wa asikach. Wa asikachats, the forest. Hear that wa and ats again surrounding asikach. Wa and ats is a plural the. Wa xtus alatsai wa asikachats and wa ichsa do ats. Ichsa, medicine. Ma tlapichwak. Created the forest, trees, plants, and medicines. Dich kutzintch da sochis, the younger brother. Matlapichwak dom, matlapichwak, he's known as it is said. Matlapichwak domku. Wa xtus alatsai wa asikachats, and wa ichsato ats. The youngest brother is Itliutlak. He created the land and the mountains. Dich itzik da quahuntch itliutlak domku. Wa xtus di kuthulam chicht auk en wa samtich ats. The youngest brother is itliutlak. He created the land and the mountains. Dich itzik da quahuntch. The youngest sibling, da quahuntch, itliutlak domku, itliutlak domku, he's known as it is said. Wa xtus, me di kuthulam hilt out, the land, our land there, en wa sumt ich ats, and our mountains, en wa sumt ich ats, why? That there, a short story of the four carpenters, and as quastanim was son huats, ala quastanim was son huats, ala quastanim was son huats, the fixing of the world, of the sky, the beginning of our world.
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6: If I go out to my car and it's all covered in dirt, kind of dusty, and I just kind of start dusting it off.
7: 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Dusting it. It doesn't have a word for dust, I don't
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6: Scraping the dirt off of it, cleaning the dirt off of it.
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6: If I go out to my car and it's all covered in dirt, kind of dusty, and I just kind of start dusting it off.
7: Oh, yeah. Dusting it. I don't have a word for dust, I don't
6: or
7: think.
6: Scraping the dirt off of it, cleaning the dirt off of it.
7: Yeah. 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
8: Here he goes again.
9: Oh.
8: They're lifting him up, get him a little bit closer to the basket.
9: I want
8: now.
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3: Okay, this is 5.1.1.3, is bed. So what do you call a bed?
2: A bed?
3: Yeah.
2: Schietster. Yeah.
3: Okay, and what kinds of beds are there?
2: I don't know how the small day mama kicked up, so no, I don't know.
3: How about a bed for a baby?
2: Oh, it's for a baby. Schietstni? Yeah, schietstni, so it's for baby.
3: Is that like a crib?
2: Yeah.
3: Okay.
2: Yes, schietstni.
3: Now, how about, okay, let me just see. They also have a word here, amadakus.
2: Amadakus, yeah. Yeah, wichetswa amadakus. This is where I sleep.
3: Wichetswa amadakus.
2: Yeah, wichetswa amadakus. This is where I sleep.
3: Okay.
2: Yeah.
3: And you use that?
2: Yeah. Wichetswa amadakus. That's where I sleep.
3: Okay, I think they'll have another one here. Oh, they have a. They also have a word. Nusnusakus.
2: Nusnusawasyakusalat. There's two people sleeping here. Nusnusawasyakusalat.
3: Okay, here they just have Nusnusakus.
2: Oh, yeah. Nusnusakusawasyakusalat. There's two of them are here. Sleep here.
3: Oh, there's the riverbed.
2: Riverbed.
3: Asakus.
2: Asakus. I never heard of that.
3: No, eh?
2: No. Oh, some slow.
3: Oh, Ipts. Oh, wait, here they have. Iptish.
2: yeah, if you drink too much water, yeah. Iptish, not. Yeah, pee in bed.
3: How could I say that?
2: Okay. When you drink too much water, you can't help it, you can't help it, you pee in bed.
3: Yeah.
2: Yeah.
3: Mm-hmm. Now, do you remember the word for mattress?
2: Mattress. Stchumchum. Stchumchum.
3: Stchumchum. Stchumchum.
2: Yeah.
3: Okay. Have you ever heard of a word, gestchumta?
2: Yes, no.
3: No, eh? Gestchumta?
2: No.
3: Alright, that's it, a cedar bark mattress.
2: Mm-hmm.
3: Stchumchumi. Gestchumta. Stchumchum. Okay. How about on a. Now, where do people sleep on boats? On like on the fishing boats.
2: They just wish to a matakus, that's all I said. That's where I sleep. That's all I say.
3: Okay, so it'd just be like a bunk or something like that?
2: Yeah. I don't think they have a word for it. But that's just the way I say it to myself. And I point at it.
3: Now, what would you call like the bed sheets?
2: Bed sheets?
3: Or the things you put on the bed?
2: Oh, see, no, I don't know though.
3: They have here, kashilta.
2: Oh, is that right? The first time I hear it.
3: Okay.
2: Kashilta. Kashilta.
3: It's not ilkta, but ilt.
2: Ilk.
3: I-L-T.
2: I-L-T.
3: Ilt.
2: Oh, ilt. Oh, ilkta.
3: Kashilta.
2: Oh, yeah. I never heard of it.
3: To fold a sheet, lipus.
2: Lipus, yeah. Yeah, lipus, yeah, that's right.
3: When would you use that sort of a word?
2: Huh?
3: When would you use that word? Lipus.
2: Lipus. Lipus trosk. Lipus trosk. Lipus trosk. I'm telling you to fold it up.
3: To fold what up?
2: The clothes.
3: Fold up the clothes?
2: Yeah. Lipus. I would say lipus trosk. Well, lipus. Lipus, but that's the right word. You fold those clothes.
3: Now
2: Dale, Lipostrosk.
3: Hi, get connect.
2: Ah, connect. No, stamp. So connect. No. Stamps are on neck, no, how come it want to?
3: Stamps.
2: Nuskotaki knoa.
3: Nus. Ach, on neck, skaksnamakt.
2: Ach, connect the kaksnamak no. Nuskotaki knoa. We're talking a language now. Nuskotaki knoa. Are you lazy?
3: Oh, Sami's lazy.
2: Yes, Amish Nuskutachet. Yes, Amish Nuskutachet. We were talking a language Samis. Now.
3: Stamps?
2: Yes, Amish Nuskutachet. Yeah.
3: How can you say, sometimes I'm lazy?
2: Alamatlapis Nuskutachet. Alamatlapis Nuskutachet.
3: Alamatlapis
2: Nuskutachet.
3: Alamatlapis
2: Nuskutachet. So sometimes I'm lazy. Yeah.
3: Now, if I was lazy to walk to school, could I say nuschuda kalt?
2: Yeah, that's how you say it. Nuschuda kalt ke kam to olus akshaltat.
3: Ich nuschuda kalt
2: ke klap to olus.
3: Klapt.
2: Ola akshaltat.
3: Ola akshaltat.
2: Yeah. Nuschuda kalt. I'm lazy to.
3: Or if I'm lazy to talk, nuschudach. Nuschudach gutzt.
2: Nuschudach gutzt. Nuschudach gutzt. I'm lazy to talk.
3: Yeah. Oh, I like that one. You know what? I'm going to stop it here and then we'll take a break and then I'm going to do some more about these blankets and stuff like that.
2: Akanich. Go right ahead. Akanich.
3: Akanich.
2: Go right ahead. We almost talk fluently a language at the time.
4: And it's time I'm not. Oh, Snowhawk Radio. Is it recording? Cheers. How do you guys do this for a living?
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1: 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Swazel sack. As well as the stro. 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That is a sort. 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

0: 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As no skulls dust was a whit, what them stast, and no squin mahok duck, scars as a shakosums, out what? Tapas at some stars, cattle whit a curse, as did the old secure system As I tell, as swatch, swatch stand as a snookin. As I could ask the knocks mares. As I took, as questioner, Pacona domits each dash, the sent dash as questioner, it'll cross the Scots dust. Pacona. As I ask, as I ask, I ask, I ask, I ask, as I ask, I ask, I ask, I ask, I ask, I ask, I ask, I ask, I ask, I ask, I ask, As I outside cook it to the coast, the horse lets the sums, my house aids and Astros proposes that we could the cats while I call shells. What a sucks was some cat call shells, or a cook said that. I know not cook I shall. What some skets at his leg, what some skets at the onicta? What kent that? What called it? Was he let it the horse cut the demodad stack to them stutter? I say now, what car shall I cut off that? That's the hard question. Kuni, pui. As an acusation to tell a good host, as the Lassach on it. We could get stuck lot, if I got it to come stuck. Get to tell, to take to test. I am not Mister.
1: And it's sign up at the New Hulk Radio.
0: What some skets at his leg? What some skets at the onicta? What kent that? What called it?
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0: 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What did this bike at us in a spare distant bike out to the slut, slut, or must the dent of them? The woods could have sealed it out. After Kyosh map, your tail hook up a legacy tail ship. Wish to skin was a skitty tail shot. Get tail hook out. 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
2: Ach, the cash I left, such a sum, smile, stick that. The fire tart is a crystal stick, the whole scent. The last girl was a mad quest name. 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Scamas, nicely was the son, what? Ach, quit it. Illu sags. What's your plan? What's the law? The last to get a soak. As good as the court. He shall come soft. A hyanish is the last. The sky is sparkled as I want a soak. As unst. Can no help a choice? Ahua. An ochumanum boost an ahua. Wist the onekutach kis illusaista. 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What is mix sales to wish? Wallah. What makes it? A story? I outsmart the nuts. I outsmart the nuts. Smart sentence. 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I was getting a homes. Alt. An ochumanum dust. We could say get us. Nicely was I could get an ochum set. An egg stood. Skin no alum to miss. 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Say I do salt. 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As I stood, to such a lassie, Sahua. 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Put the stood, skeleton suits. 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
1: Okay, here's a story about a bear, about a black bear, and a woman who was weeding in her garden while she was planting potatoes. And the story happened to a lady who was a Moody, related to Charlie and Johnny Moody. It happened some time ago, but it's still something worth thinking about. So one day, a woman was in her potato patch. She was in her potato patch. Well, this woman, she was weeding. And she hears this noise. There's something on the other side of the fence. The other side of the klach. You know, well, they had their this klach all around that place. So this thing on the other side of the klach, he stands up, and it's a tla, a black bear. Well, this tla, he goes and just stands there, watches her, looking towards this woman, this chnas. And then he goes and he breaks down the klach, breaks down the fence. Well, put tzolts, he comes right towards her. He's working, coming closer up to the woman, up to the chnas. Well, this bear, he really scared this. He just scared that woman so bad that, well, she peed in the pail that she'd been using to weed. I was scared so bad. Then when the bear got right to her, she took the pail and she threw that pail right in the face of the bear and splashed it all over the face. Well, that, he stopped. Flipped head for tail, turned his body right around, and he left her. Wallis. You'd say, tzikuchleachum. He's shaking his head. So there's a story about what to do when you run into a bear, if you have time and a pail handy. I'll tell it again, all in Nuchalk. 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Clubs do the tla. Skalikultuts, get ekam demuts. 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Why, ilstach. And that's the end of that story. I don't recommend ever trying that, but if it happens, you let us know and we'll tell your story on the radio too. Why?
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3: The story to the Dance of the Thunder. We have many different versions to this dance. This one is selected by the four main singers, Agnes Edgar, Dan Nelson, Margaret Cy Wallace, and Felicity Walkes. A long time ago, there were four brothers who went hunting mountain goats. It rained very hard that night. They set up camp. They camped on a ledge of a mountain. What they saw next was thunder. They saw the thunder dance from one mountaintop to another mountaintop on a rainbow. In his hand, he held a crystal. Crystals were very important to the Nufalco. It was used in ceremonies similar to that of baptism. The brothers wanted to take the crystals from the thunder. The three younger brothers were killed when they tried to take the crystal. They were killed by the heat of thunder. The oldest made a hole in the blanket and watched the thunder dance. He returned.

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0: Sovereign Nuukoq territory.
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0: Why? 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We'll tell a story about kwach and tuka, raven and mink. Once mink was walking around ala kuchots on a beach. Alash ay kusuda tukat ala kuchots. And he saw a fish leaping. Khists, dis tsuch tsuchum di simlk. Simlk, fish or salmon. Tsuch tsuchum, the leaping part, I believe. To look or see. Khis, see it, he does. Then that makes it past tense, he saw. Khists, dis tsuch tsuchum di simlk. Saw it, he did, leaping a salmon. Hee-hee, he said a couple of times. Tsut-kuit-kuk-dach. If only I could be a fish like you, I would make myself leap higher and higher. Ashaits amats aku. Ashaits amats aku. Hinu. Inu, you, me, you. 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If only I could be a fish like you, I would make myself leap higher and higher. Kluch tuk anamol dimutz, skas tsuch tsuchumts. I would make myself leap higher and higher. And the fish kept leaping. Stsoch sumskutz da simlk tch. Da and tch surrounding simlk. For the distant space-time version of the, da simlk tch, stsoch simskutz da simlk tch. Leaping, it is said, it did the salmon. If I were a fish, gamashlints diga simlk. If I were a fish, gamash, if or when, gamashlints diga simlk. If I was it a fish, ska I klal dimudits ola kuchots. Skas stsuchumts. I would move closer to the beach as I was leaping. Tsuts kukudach, he kept saying. He kept this up. Ice kuk, ice kuk, he kept this up. And all the while, da simsimlki tch was coming closer and closer. Oltu kushots tch. Hee hee, tluch tluch anamortimutts, ga ints diga simlk. I'd be leaping higher and higher if I were a fish. I'd come closer, ola kuchots. Ikla shits, ola kuchots. Ikla shits, ola kuchots. I'd come closer, ola kuchots, to the beach. Tsut it kuk datukat. That's what Mink kept saying. Then the fish did make its final leap. O shlu aichi kutch, s'ais da simlk tch. Skas tsuchums. And it landed ala kuchots on the beach. Ayulsts ola kuchots. And it landed on the beach. Ayulsts. Ayulsts. Ayulsts ola kuchots. Landed it did on the beach. Then Mink went and grabbed it. Tlapmiskuts da tukatch. Ska ip is. Mink went and grabbed it. Or grab it. Him it is said. The tuka skaipis. Oh, that's the grabbing it. Going, go to it, him, it is said, the mink, and grab it, him. Remember, English is backwards. Tlapmiskuts da tuka skaipis. The ip is the grabbing it part. Ip is, that same is, it, him. Grab it, him. He grabbed it. Tlapmiskuts. He cut it up so as to barbecue it. As yadists ska aliquis. As yadists ska aliquis. He cut it up so as to barbecue it. He skewered all of it with barbecuing sticks. Tsayaksk scoopums. Scoopums. Tsayaksk scoopums. He skewered all of it with barbecuing sticks. Iuch sushs. Iuchsuls. He built a fire. Iuchsuls. He built a fire. He started barbecuing the fish and the roe as well. Achikus and uchsasadotch. Chsasa, the roe. Achikus and uchsasadotch. He started barbecuing the fish and the roe as well. Butlsk da kwachtch skakhis. Then Quach came to take a look. Remember what it is that he saw and what it is that he did? Why?
1: Isaiah, shake and bake, drives in the middle, feeds Quint down underneath, wide open, what a cut by Quint.
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3: What a beautiful look is right.

0: Okay, this is 3.5.1.3.5 is to be real. Real.
1: Yeah. Say it again.
0: Real.
1: Real. He's so real to me.
0: Yeah. How could I ask, is Bella Coola a real town? Like if I never heard of this, I thought maybe it doesn't even exist, so I want to know if it's real.
1: Oh, yeah. Atlaya dos, Atlaya dos, Atlaya sket hetown, Atlaya towns.
0: Ayadu.
1: Towns.
0: So what's that mean? Is it real?
1: Yeah,
0: And
1: Atlaya
0: how?
1: dos, gets close to Motau.
0: What's that mean?
1: Is I telling the truth
0: Oh,
1: that
0: okay.
1: it's a town?
0: Oh, okay. Is he telling the truth that it's a town? Ayah.
1: Yeah, Atlaya dos, gets close to Motau towns.
0: Okay, now under the tree in my back, in my yard, eh, where I'm at right now, there's a deer under the tree, but it's not a real deer.
1: Oh.
0: How could I ask, is that a real deer?
1: Atlaya dos, is it right that he's a deer?
0: Now, could I say, oh, yeah, it's right?
1: How I do?
0: How shall I do? Or how could I say, no, it's not real?
1: Ach, cooks, atlaish.
0: Ach, cooks, ash ice.
1: Ach cooks, ach cooks, ach cooks, ach cooks, ach
0: How could I say, how could I tell somebody that they imagined something? Or I'd say, did I really see Elvis? Oh yeah, you saw it. Wasn't your imagination? No.
1: Did you see Elvis?
0: Elvis. Yeah.
1: Oh, Elvis. Oh, yeah. I just keep Elvis. Do you see Layato? Is it true? Layato, is it true that you see Elvis?
0: I do the
1: Layatos, keep Elvis. Is it
0: I
1: true that you
0: do
1: see Elvis?
0: Elvis. I would say no, I just imagined it.
1: The muscle kids to get last kids. Ach, ach, ach, cooks kids, Elvis.
0: Tum ashul
1: The
0: eats
1: muscle
0: ash ice.
1: kids, Elvis. The muscle, ach, what did you say again?
0: Oh, I just imagined that I seen Elvis.
1: Oh, yeah. How did you say it in our language?
0: Oh, dum ashel kits ash ice
1: Yeah.
0: ska kits Elvis.
1: Yeah, that's right. You're saying
0: That's what you said the first time, so I was trying to see if
1: it
0: that was right. It sounded right to me.
1: right.
0: How could I say that something is pretend or it's not real?
1: Sometimes
0: Like,
1: pretending.
0: oh, that's not a real deer, it's a fake deer, it's a pretend deer.
1: Ach, cooks. Cooks,

0: Kubanitz like the I used to do Kubanitz they said see that's a deer over there, but now what did I say again? Ah, oh, gee, I don't like it and I forget. Did you remember what I said?
1: I don't think I remembered everything that you said.
0: Say it again in sentences.
1: That's not a real deer. It's a phony deer, or it's a fake deer.
0: It's not a deer, they just say it's a deer.
1: Dem ayut saus.
0: Dem ayut saus kubanis.
1: Oh, dem ayut sau kubanis.
0: Yeah, it's not the
1: kubanis.
0: Yeah, it just said that it's a deer.
1: Okay.
2: 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Oh, there's some more cartwheels going on out there. We don't see that in the adult games.
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intent equals a star person moving in. Light equals the unanswered thoughts of great mysteries. 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

0: 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Smaudi Silkil, why?
1: Greetings and goodbyes.
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2: 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Ash ala tiuch liwanooks. Ash ala tiuch liwanooks.
1: How are you?
2: Ash ala tiuch liwanooks. Ash ala tiuch liwanooks. Yats do. Yats do.
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6: Hey there, it's Rick Harp, host of Media Indigena, back with another installment of Petro State Pushback, our 2026 mini summer series drawn from our decade deep archive. And in part two, Tactics and Terrains, we focus on the front lines of Indigenous resistance against those who would sacrifice their territories for massive energy projects. Sacrifices sometimes framed as green. Take Muskrat Falls, a multi-billion dollar dam on the so-called Lower Churchill River in Labrador. Cynically sold as a climate-friendly alternative to oil and coal, critics warned its flooding of an area of vegetation and topsoil would lead to methylmercury levels toxic to traditional food sources like fish, which is why a group of mostly Innu and Inuit folks downstream of the dam demanded the area be first cleared of plant life. A demand they were ready to put their bodies on the line for, including one Inuk grandmother who ended up in an all-male jail in Newfoundland, over 1,000 kilometers from home. A story I discussed back in June 2017 with then-head of APTN News and Current Affairs, Karen Pugliese, and communications expert Lisa Kingshot.
7: Turning now to our second story, Beatrice Hunter, an Inuk grandmother from Labrador, was recently sent to jail after refusing to stay away from the construction site of the Muskrat Falls Hydro Dam Project. She's among a group of protesters who worry about its long-term ecological impacts on lands and waters depended on by downstream Inuit and Innu communities. And according to the CBC, Hunter's charges stem from a protest she took part in over the Victoria Day weekend at Muskrat Falls, located roughly 25 kilometers west of her home in Happy Valley Goose Bay. Now, Lisa, the issue some people have here extends not only to the fact she was imprisoned, but also where she was imprisoned. Fill that out for us.
8: Yeah, so Beatrice Hunter is an Inuk grandmother. She's a land protector, not protester. She's a nonviolent individual who was put in prison. Not just any prison, but she was incarcerated in a men's prison because the women's facility was overcrowded. And so this is like a non-violent individual who is basically put in prison for the purpose of keeping her away from her own land that she is protecting as an Indigenous person. And with Muskrat Falls, this is a hydroelectric dam project that the Inuk are fighting. And they're fighting to protect their land and their food. I mean, this is happening all over the country. Like, people are fighting similar fights all over the place. And a lot of this is tied to food security, making sure that there are food sources for Indigenous people, food sovereignty, the right to access culturally specific food sources. Harvesting and hunting can be at risk due to disruption or erasure, if you're talking about a dam project where area can be flooded. But also the potential, in this case, for methylmercury contamination in foods that are downriver from this dam is another big concern. Like for myself, like I think about this all the time, just living on the coast and living so close to the Skeena River here. You know, food, especially salmon for us, food is very integral to cultural practices, traditional knowledge systems, place names, sacred sites. And for Indigenous people, waterways are especially integral to Indigenous cultures because, you know, those were our roads. And a lot of us traveled by waterways prior to contact. And so it makes sense why these waterways are so sacred and so foundational to our livelihood. And so just looking at this case about Beatrice Hunter, who's protecting the land that she loves, the land that, you know, sustains her and her culture. She's refusing to promise the provincial Supreme Court that she's not going to go near Muskrat Falls, which is her territory to be in anyway. And I don't think that she should be reprimanded for that. It's just silly that they didn't offer any other option for her. Like, I don't know, it's just like a yes or no question. There's no other opportunities.
7: Now, according to one definition, a political prisoner is someone who's imprisoned for holding, expressing, or acting in accord with particular political beliefs. Would either of you disagree with the idea that Beatrice's case meets that definition?
8: I think she's a political prisoner for sure.
7: Okay, because in a recent interview with the Independent.ca, Craig Benjamin of Amnesty International he recently implied in that paper that these actions by the provincial justice system have the effect of criminalizing dissent. What would be your response to that, Karen?
5: Well, I think it's the fact that, you know, the judge asks her, can you stay away? And she says, no, I don't think I will. You know, she hasn't done anything yet. Like, usually you have to go out and break an injunction before you get put into jail. Like, it's not a thought police action.
8: Yep.
5: So she is expressing a thought or, you know, saying I can't keep that promise, but she's actually was reincarcerated for something she hasn't done yet, I guess is my point. That was what kind of bothered me about it. And I'd say the other thing is I'm not sure what other choices she has. Insofar as consent is becoming the test now for development on Aboriginal lands, at least consultation has been the test previously. When those things aren't happening, when there's a breakdown of communication, when things are going on in your land that are flooding your homes, and nobody's listening to you, nobody's taking meetings with you, what choices do you have? And I was just flicking through Twitter, and you have a lot of people sitting there and commenting, well, you know, she broke the law, so you break the law, you go to jail. You can tell that they haven't been following the story. You can tell that they haven't dug into it in depth, and they're not really understanding what's happening over Muskrat Falls.
7: So to me, I mean, what's being set up here, though, is you have the situation where on the one hand, you have constitutional Aboriginal rights, you have international Indigenous rights under various UN documents and the like. And then on the other hand, you have private property rights. It's hard not to wonder whether the former Indigenous rights have been sort of undermined or pushed out of the equation and ignored by the assertion of property rights. Here's somebody saying, I'm fighting for future generations, and I'm making a stand, an explicitly political stand, and she's just treated as a common trespasser. And so you have the premier of the province saying, well, you know, we can't talk about it because it's before the courts right now. And it's a really foundational question that belongs in the realm of politics as much as anything else. But these things seem to get sidetracked or neutered or neutralized, subsequently reported on in most of the media as just a simple, you know, well, they're trespassing where they don't belong. And it's a little more complicated than that. Is that proven frustrating for APTN News to try and get across?
5: Yeah, I don't know if it's just us. I mean, you mentioned The Independent, and certainly Justin Brake from The Independent has been the lead even more than APTN on covering this issue because he's sort of on his home territory there.
7: Yeah, and he's facing jail time too, right? Just for reporting it, for being on the Muskrat Falls site when this was all going down back in October?
5: Correct. There was an injunction passed to keep people away from the site. There were some protesters who broke the lock on the company site and went in, and he followed them to report on what they were doing, which in my mind as a journalist is the correct thing to do. He needed to be in there to report what was going on for the public interest, and his name ended up appearing on the injunction, and so far the courts have decided that as media he did not have special rights.
7: So it almost seems to boil down to a situation, possibly overly simplistically, which rights trump other rights? I mean, does the right to freedom of assembly to protest something you don't like? Where does that sit relative to the rights of private property and the rights of indigenous people to protect their lands? Where does that sit in the hierarchy of rights? I know what indigenous people think, but it seems inherently political battles are being narrowly dealt with through property rights. Anyway, I'm clearly figuring this out in my head as we speak. So I wanted to bring Lisa back into here.
8: Oh, I was just going to comment on the distinction of rights. Here in the Tsimshian territory, there's a lot going on legally with the hereditary system versus the Canadian state and consultation and consent and everything like that. And I think it just goes to show how blurred those lines are between Aboriginal rights and property rights. Because, I mean, for us, we are very territorial over our land, specifically within the broader Tsimshian territory. But within that, we have sub-territories that are owned by house groups. And so that territory is owned by house groups the same way that private property is owned in the Canadian state sense of the term. And so, you know, where does that lie? Are we talking about Aboriginal rights then, or are we talking about property rights just in a different format? And so I think that in thinking about Indigenous issues, you know, when you have the Canadian state that comes along, you know, they impose their legal system, they impose their way of ordering society. And then that's happening over top of Indigenous legal systems that have our own ways of dealing with issues in society and dividing up property and land as well. You know, we have two overlapping systems that deal with issues in different ways. And so I think the distinction between, you know, Aboriginal rights specifically is not that different than property rights, if you think of it from an Indigenous perspective. But I think the difficulty is really trying to get the state to understand what it looks like from an Indigenous perspective. And I think that's where a lot of the confusion comes from, especially with non-Indigenous people trying to understand that as well, whether they're reporters or whether they're community members, or whether they're also a part of the justice system, whether they're prosecutors or what have you, or the judges. I think that distinction isn't as well understood for non-Indigenous communities.
7: That's the impasse we've kind of come to. And since most people are familiar with private property and trespassing as notions, and far less familiar with Indigenous rights and all that goes with it, people sort of defer to the side that's easiest to understand, right? So
5: I want to say something though, Rick, because I mean, you're talking about all this talk of protests and rights. This is how law evolves, I think, in any culture. And we'll just talk about the Canadian culture where there's common law. I mean, there was a point where it was law that we couldn't hold our own ceremonies. And so there had to be protests against that. And the laws evolve as our understanding of rights evolve. So you can't shut down everybody from ever protesting. And I'm going back to that idea that it's just black and white for the people who say the law is the law. Well, if that's the case and the law is the law, I mean, we wouldn't have, Canada would not be a democracy and neither would Britain, you know, or the US, if the law was the law and it just never changed. So to your point about how, you know, there's property rights, there's Aboriginal rights, there's individual rights, there's collective rights. I think what got bungled here is that those conversations needed to happen before the development took place and needed to continue as the development took place. And then you wouldn't, I asked you, you know, like, what choice do they have? If nobody's sitting down and talking with you, that becomes your last choice, is to protest and try to, you know, test the law. Try to see if you can, you know, they're going to get an injunction against you protesting, and you're going to try to get an injunction against them developing. And then you'll eventually end up hopefully sitting down at a table and having the conversation you should have had in the first place. But after so much more pain and so much more cost and so much more pressure on a legal system and on people, it's what happened here is that the ball was dropped in how this was executed in the first place, I think.
8: Like I mentioned earlier, I think she's a political prisoner and she is being made an example of. But the reality is she's also an Inuk grandmother and she's a land protector, not a protester. I mean, this is her land that she is from and that she is protecting.
6: Lisa Kingshot, formerly Lisa Gerbov, now manages communications and public relations with the Lax Quilam's band on BC's northwest coast. Karen Pugliese is an award-winning journalist and editor with senior leadership roles at APTN, CBC, and Canada's National Observer. And in the end, Beatrice Hunter would spend a total of 10 days behind bars. As for the Muskrat Falls mega project, its costs ballooned by the billions before its completion in late 2021, with provincial promises to clear the reservoir of vegetation broken in favor of financial compensation to Indigenous peoples. And with Beatrice on record as wanting no dam at all, this was undoubtedly a deep disappointment, but never let it be said that she and her fellow land protectors went down without a fight. The kind of fight that can slow, even stall, such giant projects, and with billions at stake, time is money, making any delay extremely costly. A risk those pushing future projects are also likely to face. Turning thousands of kilometers westward to another massive energy project, the Coastal GasLink pipeline in BC, it's yet another case of Indigenous opposition met with overwhelming force, political, legal, and ultimately physical. Backed by band councils along the pipeline's 670-kilometer path, it was resisted by the hereditary chiefs of all five Wet'suwet'en clans. Ultimately, CGL would get its way thanks to a court injunction secured by its owner, Calgary-based TC Energy, an order executed on more than one occasion by a paramilitary arm of the BC RCMP known as the Community Industry Response Group, or CIRG for short. That included a raid on Wet'suwet'en checkpoints in November 2021. An assault I discussed days later with Indigenous rights lawyer Chris Statnick, beginning with a small yet spirited solidarity rally by members of long-standing Wet'suwet'en allies, the Gitsan.
9: And joining me now from what is currently known as New Hazelton, British Columbia, Chris Statnick. Chris, welcome to Media Indigena.
10: Greetings, Rick. Yes, I'm here in Gitsan Nation territory within the house territory of Spoke, who is the Gitsan hereditary leader who holds title to this land.
9: So, Chris, where do we begin?
10: You know, I'm, as I mentioned, speaking from Spoke territory in what is New Hazelton, which is neighboring the Wet'suwet'en Yinta. As you know, the Gitsan and Wet'suwet'en hereditary chiefs are the ones who together initiated Aboriginal title proceedings in the Canadian court system back in the 1980s, culminating in sort of the historic Delgamuukw-Gisdaywe decision in 1997, which said that these nations' Aboriginal title, you know, the right to own this land, had never been extinguished and had never been surrendered. And those issues are still unresolved here on the ground. And, you know, where I am at, it's really important to understand sort of the interconnectedness of the nations. You know, these are neighboring nations who've existed alongside each other with sort of ancient alliances that they continue to uphold today, including, you know, specifically allying together to, you know, repel invaders, both historically and today. And so, you know, where I live, my house here with my wife and son, who are also Gitsan, Lakskeek from the Eagle Clan, and belong to the house of Sakamhigok. And we live here in Spoke territory, and I live literally, you know, a couple hundred yards from the CN rail tracks. And on Thursday evening, some Gitsan folks, you know, upholding ancient alliance that they do have with their Wet'suwet'en neighbors, and, you know, having heard about what was happening on the Yinta, established a rail blockade on the CN tracks, which, you know, if you're not familiar at all with Gitsan history, this is certainly not the first time that the tracks have been blockaded in asserting rights and calling attention to unresolved sort of grievances. And so I've been, you know, visiting mostly as a legal observer. I am a lawyer who works with Indigenous peoples on issues of rights and self-determination. And so, you know, I went down there to, you know, show support. My family went there to show support. as, you know, Gitxsan people also with obligations that they have to uphold. And, you know, we went down there Friday morning, brought some firewood, and my wife cooked some fry bread and brought some fish sandwiches down to, you know, people out on the front line there. And we were there for about 2 hours on Friday before we got word that some of these RCMP forces that have been sort of shipped in from out of the territory to deal with the Wet'suwet'en land defenders and the enforcement of the CGL injunction were on their way or en route down Highway 16 to New Hazelton. And, you know, as we were peacefully observing with a group of about 20 Gitxsan people on an overpass overlooking the tracks, you know, only a smaller portion of those were actually sort of previously on the tracks establishing what was the blockade. And we were quickly swarmed by what seemed to be about 40 heavily armed police officers, including at least four that I could see dressed in sort of green military-looking tactical gear, carrying heavy assault rifles. But in sort of seeing this heavy swarm of police, including helicopters, you know, suddenly appear, every person stepped away from the tracks and instead came up on top of an overpass, you know, somewhere where they're lawfully occupying the land, and observed these militarized police raiding and coming onto the tracks. And what I next saw was Gitxsan women and children who grabbed marshmallows and started throwing them at these heavily armed police officers and, you know, witnessing Gitxsan aunties insulting them, asking them, you know, what exactly they thought they were doing, you know, showing up here.
9: Now, are these the bigger marshmallows or the little mini ones? Because it could make a difference. Oh my God!
10: Yeah, no, these were not mini. These were the biggest, scariest marshmallows that you know, I'm sure that the RCMP has seen before. You know, as this was happening, you know, I grabbed my phone and I started recording because, you know, this is happening in a small community. There was no media present. And sharing it, you know, online interactions with the police, so that you know, the world could see what was happening at that moment. And one of the interactions included, you know, as a result of officers being pelted with marshmallows, two of the tactical RCMP with assault rifles actually came onto the overpass where people were peacefully gathered with their fingers on or near their triggers of their rifles.
9: Jeez.
10: And threatening Gitxsan women with arrest for assault for throwing these marshmallows.
11: A bunch of Gitxsan kids and children around here.
12: F***ing turn away! Take his finger off the trigger!
13: But don't try and hit it.
12: Well, then if we're lawfully up here, get your guns out of here.
13: You're lawfully up here, like I said.
12: Then get your guns out of here!
11: Why do you have
14: get
11: assault
14: your fucking
11: rifles?
14: Get your guns out of here, man!
13: Police officers down there, okay?
14: Get your guns out of here! Who are you protecting them from? Okay. Fucking marshmallows!
10: The situation, you know, I think they really were shamed into sort of backing off. They, you know, remained in the area in that heavy presence for a number of hours. And actually, after removing what was physically impeding the tracks, you know, logs and railway ties and you know, putting out the fire that was down there, they literally lined up along the tracks while the CN trains passed through and resumed their travel. You know, since then, the police presence in the community still is here. There is a fire that is being maintained in a small camp just on the shoulder of Highway 16 next to the overpass. So not on the tracks, but directly next to them. And there still is a 24/7 police presence about 50 yards away from where that fire is, surveilling the camp.
9: So just to help give our listeners some perspective, how far away is that from what was happening on the ground where RCMP moved in to make arrests in Wet'suwet'en territory?
10: Gitxsan and Wet'suwet'en are neighboring nations, like I said. And, you know, together, I believe their territories amount to about 55,000 square kilometers. And Highway 16, the Highway of Tears, mm-hmm. is sort of the major highway that runs through their territories. And the distance or length of travel between where the arrests were happening, removing Gidimden land defenders from New Hazelton is, approximately about an hour and a half drive. And, you know, as a result of the actions that, you know, were taken to remove Wet'suwet'en from their land, Gitxsan hereditary leaders and their house members really starting to mobilize and organize because, you know, they see this as not only a threat to Wet'suwet'en, but, you know, to their own livelihoods as well.
6: Chris Statnick is an Indigenous rights lawyer and a co-chair of Gwich'in Council International. As noted, by late 2023, CGL did manage to push its pipeline through whole swaths of so-called BC, thanks in large part to the province and its special industry police force. A fight with a price, some $27 million over 5 years, reported CBC News, along with $23 million more CIRG spent on other resource-related injunctions over that same time span. Now, of course, the core function of police is to enforce the law. Less understood is the role played by Canadian law itself, a colonial legal order some describe as lawfare. And by now, you've likely picked up on one of its greatest weapons, the injunction. Wielded by governments and corporations alike, it's become a go-to tool against resource resistance, a tactic Trina Roach and I took up with Shiri Pasternak and Irina Seric, co-authors of the 2023 Yellowhead Institute report, The Legal Billy Club, First Nations, Injunctions, and the Public Interest.

0: So, as the main title of your research implies, The Legal Billy Club, a nice colorful phrase from the late great Art Manuel, injunctions are not exactly subtle, at least not compared to the, you know, intricacies and complexities of what's come to be called Aboriginal law. In light of that, why invest so much time and energy into researching injunctions? Let's start with you, Sherry.
1: Well, I'm glad you brought the title of the piece into the conversation first, because it's a callback to the late, great Arthur Manuel's work. And certainly that's what got me interested and attentive to the prevalence of injunctions across the country as a way of policing, criminalizing, pacifying Indigenous people into compliance with colonial policies. I used to work with Art quite closely, and he's written in both his books, Unsettling Canada and the Reconciliation Manifesto, about how his experience at Sun Peaks, when they were protesting the ski hill on Suquamish territory, was interrupted by the enforcement of an injunction. And he was just puzzling, scratching his head, saying, you know, this is unceded Suquamish land. This is territory that has never been negotiated with the state. There's no treaties here. There's no agreements except for the Laurier Memorial, these agreements to share the land and so on. But here we have this rinky-dink legal tool that corporations can just use to remove us and jail us when we're defending and asserting our jurisdiction on our territory. So he writes a lot about injunctions. And as soon as he pointed it out, it was like the pattern recognition of what was happening across the country became really clear when you looked at almost every major conflict between Indigenous people and the state, particularly around resource extraction and development, you see the presence of injunctions. And so the study ended up even blowing my mind in terms of the incredible discrepancy in corporations' abilities to get injunctions against First Nations, which were as high as 80%, and First Nations' failures to fight those injunctions or obtain injunctions themselves to remove unwanted people from their lands. And so once we saw the numbers, we just really wanted to continue to do a deep dive into the cases themselves to look more closely at why, in fact, those discrepancies exist.
2: When you're talking about how lopsided injunctions are in favor of governments and or corporations, when First Nations are trying to block a project, like how often are they using injunctions, or is there a recognition that these are not useful tools for First Nations, or for useful legal tools, I should say, for First Nations?
3: I think the answer to that question has actually changed over time, because one of the things that we found in our research, and I know that for both Sherry and I, this was a little bit of a shocker, is that prior to 1982, prior to, you know, the introduction of Aboriginal rights into the Constitution, injunctions were tools that were used much more often and much more successfully by First Nations rather than by industry. And so I think seeing that shift since 1982 is one of the aspects of our research that surprised me and really drove home how, as Sherry said earlier, this little rinky-dink tool has taken on this sort of really large role in the regulation and criminalization and governance of Indigenous resistance, even though there has been at the same time this buildup of this whole other body of settler law under Section 35 of the Constitution. And so when we think about your question as it stands now, there are still absolutely, you know, First Nations and other Indigenous groups who are bringing applications for injunctions, but in addition to them not being successful very often, I think they've become a less useful tool in the sort of broader toolbox of whatever legal avenues are available when First Nations want to challenge particularly resource extraction projects on their territories.
1: I think that's a really excellent encapsulation, and I think one of the key surprising and contradictory findings that we encountered in our research, which is you would think that with the expansion of constitutional rights post-82, you would see a rise in successes that First Nations had at the courts, either applying for injunctions or fighting corporate and government injunctions. But what you see is actually quite the opposite. the more Indigenous people were successful at the Supreme Court, for example, in defining Aboriginal rights and title, the more the injunction court tends to weigh against them. And so what we looked at in our paper was, like, what's baked into the injunction test? What's baked into this legal process that would discriminate against people for an expansion of their rights rather than concede more power to them in that context? And so what we found was what happened when Section 35 rights were introduced and a whole range of case law followed was that it made the injunction test more complicated for judges, because one of the things they have to look at is that this balance of convenience test. And it means who will be more inconvenienced if the development or extraction or project goes forward. And since constitutional rights were patriated, it meant that Aboriginal rights litigation became more complicated too. And it lengthened the time it would take to actually figure out what rights were at stake in these conflicts. And so judges started to just weigh against First Nations and start telling them, like, go somewhere else, you know, go litigate this somewhere else in a different court, because at the level of injunctions, we just don't have the time to really hear you put forth your rights.
0: Because I get the sense that injunctions are framed inherently as urgent matters of urgent concern. We got to deal with this right now. And it's like, we don't have time to, you know, talk about all this highfalutin constitutional stuff. And so would I be correct in inferring then, in that sense, Indigenous peoples are, or First Nations specifically, are victims of their own success in the constitutional court? Because again, the container or the pipe, if you will, no irony intended there. The pipe is only so big, right? Mm-hmm. To deal with things, and an injunction pipe is very small.
1: And in fact, the Haida Court case in 2004 that introduced the fiduciary obligation or the honor of the crown obligation of duty to consult also was very, very clear that injunctions were absolutely the wrong way for corporations or governments to deal with Indigenous rights in Canada. And they were like, look, this is not going to work. It's this short-term thing. It doesn't allow for all the rights to be laid out. It's biased against First Nations. We know that. Let's stop using it. And so, again, this paradoxical thing happens that, you know, it becomes one less tool in the box, because when Indigenous people start raising duty to consult in the courts say, you need to go litigate this against the government. You know, we can't deal with this issue here. Again, we have to come back to the fact that the reason that injunctions are being obtained by corporations is because provinces are authorizing unwanted and unconsented extraction and development on Indigenous lands. And so we really can't escape the political aspect of this problem. The province continuing to act like it has the authority to authorize a pipeline across other people's lands is really the problem. And the failure of any policies, land claims policies, et cetera, to deal honorably with Aboriginal title is really at the root of these problems. And so, you know, at both ends, so to speak, like where the authorization happens, but also provincial oversight over the enforcement of these injunctions, they've got to stop pretending like they have nothing to do with the RCMP. Mm-hmm. What's happening is the RCMP is using this opportunity clearly to expand and consolidate their own power. They are now in British Columbia. There's a special elite force, basically the CURG, that's only task is essentially enforcing corporate injunctions against Indigenous people and environmental activists.
0: This is the Community Industry Response Group. Mm-hmm.
1: That's the Community Industry Response Group. It's an arm of RCMP E Division, but it's under the authority of the Minister of Public Safety and the Solicitor General of British Columbia.
0: And they're kitted up like a paramilitary force.
1: Exactly. They're a colonial paramilitary force. Oh, yeah. Absolutely no argument, and no there's no escaping that. Mm. And this is something that needs to be addressed immediately. They need to be suspended because that's what's making these injunctions even more violent and brutal for Indigenous people and activists as well in BC, is that these paramilitary officers with assault weapons are deciding and interpreting with a huge amount of discretion what the enforcement of these injunctions should look like on the ground.
2: Maybe they need to read the report of the Ipperwash inquiry. So it's like, you know what I mean? Like RCMP is a paramilitary police force, but that special force in particular, it just seems to hold so much potential for violence and damage.
1: Mm-hmm. Absolutely. And like Irina was saying, that injunctions are meant to be, you know, these stopgap measures, but end up permanently removing people from their lands. This police force is the same. It's organized under a command structure that's meant to be an emergency measure, and they're now basically a permanent police force in the province of British Columbia.
4: Irina Seric is an assistant professor of law at the University of Windsor. Sherry Pasternak is an associate professor of criminology at Toronto Metropolitan University. Trina Roach is an assistant professor of journalism at the University of King's College. Continuing with our focus on injunctions, the device doing the dirty work of Canadian colonial lawfare, we return to my conversation with lawyer Chris Statnick, who underscores just how porous the line truly is between the legal and the political.

0: what is unfolding on the ground reflects some of the, structural issues that do exist within Canadian law as a result of the assertion of Crown sovereignty over these territories. This, highlights very clearly the things that past inquiries and reports that have been held, I've identified about Canadian law being, not just a barrier of colonialism or a legacy of colonialism, but sort of an ongoing tool of dispossession. And as the National Inquiry on Missing and Murdered Indigenous Women and Girls found, an ongoing genocide. So I see that being reflected in sort of the decisions that are being made, which, I think we all have to remember that sort of, every decision that's being made, whether it's to approve a pipeline or cut down a tree or even remove a child, is being made under some statutory authority that is under federal or provincial law here and is sort of being asserted where the nations here have not consented to the application of those laws over their pre-existing laws. And, I'm certainly no expert in Kitsan and Wet'suwet'en law and would never sort of hold myself out as any sort of authority. It's important to highlight that they speak for themselves on these issues, but just, my familiarity with the Dalgamuukw Gisday Way decision and the lengthy evidence that was put forth in that case over what was, I believe, 374 days of trial, where, Kitsan and Wet'suwet'en hereditary leaders, elders, knowledge keepers gave evidence of their laws in a BC Supreme Court. You understand that the laws of trespass within these nations' legal orders is really fundamental. It really underpins the ownership of their houses over their house territories by regulating use and access. And it underpins ownership, not just under their own laws, but, what the Supreme Court of Canada said in Dalgamuukw that, exclusive use and occupation, proof that you excluded others or controlled access based on your own laws is proof that you have Aboriginal title to that area. I see this exercise, continued exercise of pre-existing Wet'suwet'en and Gitxsan law being sort of completely disregarded and ignored, whether it's in, the injunction proceedings which CGL has initiated and are using to, remove Wet'suwet'en people from their house territories and also place restrictions on their ability to even, just, be standing on certain places within their yinta. I just see this being completely disregarded. And because Canadian law is sort of failing to uphold these principles, you're seeing it being sort of left to the political realm. It's quite clear that sort of the political actors are also seemingly sort of shirking responsibility. It's a bit startling to me that no level of government appears to have sort of any kind of oversight over these militarized police that are currently occupying the town I'm living in. It seems like we're told that there's a complaints process that we can follow up with if we have concerns with what we're seeing. And taking an even broader view, in a sense that this isn't necessarily even exceptional to Canada, and that sort of these practices of removing Indigenous people who are sort of defending their lands or imposing natural resource projects in their lands around the world are being targeted and removed from their lands, sometimes even being disappeared or assassinated, as a result of the actions they're taking. And that, this is unfolding on a global scale around us right now. Meanwhile, we're, in a climate crisis. So I think that's part of the context we need to understand the role of the RCMP, which of course have throughout history been a tool and agents of colonialism, from removing or threatening to remove, Indigenous children from their families and homelands in the residential school area to now removing land defenders. We really need to talk about defunding RCMP, dismantling them. This removal of Indigenous peoples from their lands is identified as a human rights issue. The UN has, issued a number of reports on this. The United Nations Committee on the Elimination of Racial Discrimination has also issued a number of calls specifically about this dispute in the Wet'suwet'en Yinta. you know, calling on Canada and British Columbia to stop construction of it until free prior informed consent, you know, another human rights standard, is upheld. And, you know, similarly seem to be ignored by federal and provincial authorities, you know, as if they don't exist. So Canadian law, international law, Wet'suwet'en and Gitxsan law, there doesn't seem to be much rule of law happening anywhere other than enforcing civil injunctions obtained by private companies. You know, this use of civil injunctions obtained by private companies to remove Indigenous peoples forcibly from their lands, I think that practice needs to be, you know, essentially abolished or banned, you know, given that forced removal is clearly prohibited under UNDRIP. Legislators who don't condone this action should be advocating for making new law or changing law through legislation to stop this from being able to happen, because it is avoiding these underlying issues of the land question, right? There's never going to be an ability to have good faith negotiations, truly good faith political negotiations between equals. And there's never going to be able to have sort of genuine, you know, overtures towards reconciliation or peaceful relations, as long as there's a threat that if you say no, we'll show up with guns and take you away. It's only creating deeper mistrust that will need to be unraveled. And the longer these governments continue to pass the buck, refuse accountability, this is going to continue to happen.
1: And Chris's point cannot be overstated. Whenever someone points to the so-called illegality of Indigenous actions, exactly whose law are we talking about? Where's the justice in a justice system forced upon peoples whose lands you've stolen? Questions that, taken seriously, vex, if not invalidate, settler assertions to supreme authority over Indigenous lands, waters, and bodies. Something Trina and I dug into deeper with Shiri and Arina.

0: Okay, so in discussing beforehand how we might approach this conversation, Trina and I thought maybe we should ask you to kind of help sort out some of the key terminology and how they operate at the heart of injunctions. And so why don't we start with injunctions themselves? I mean, I mentioned in the intro that they're court orders that restrain specific behaviors as carried out by specific actors. You know, stop that right now. And so without getting into the weeds just yet, is there anything else we need to establish off the hop in terms of just contextualizing injunctions? I mean, one thing I was thinking of was they're primarily exercised and applied provincially, right?
1: I think there's a couple of sort of important pieces to add to that very basic definition. So generally, it is the provincial superior courts that are issuing injunctions. Provincial courts, the lower courts can't do that. There is some ability of the federal court to issue injunctions, but primarily it's the provincial superior court. So the Ontario Superior Court or the BC Supreme Court.

0: you know, the indigenous people or the activists or whoever, the defendants in the lawsuit are not going to be able to pay the damages that they're asking for. And that's not the goal. The goal is to stop, you know, the protests or the resistance or the blockade or whatever is standing in the way of the project. So that's, I think, another important piece there. And then the third one that I would add is that in BC, it's very common for injunctions to be issued against some named defendants, but then also John and Jane Doe, meaning anyone who later finds out about that injunction, which is a way to sort of, I think, broadly criminalize, you know, allies, you know, every member of a First Nation, really anyone who later becomes aware of an injunction. So they're quite odd legal tools.
1: Oh, they're that open-ended in BC? Like anyone else who may come to later help?
0: Yeah, I mean, you won't necessarily be added to the lawsuit as a party, but if an injunction is issued saying that, you know, people can't block this logging road, it'll likely be issued against a few named defendants who are known, you know, to be quote unquote leaders.
1: Yeah.
0: But it will also say John and Jane Doe, meaning that, you know, if I show up, you know, to support that action, I could also be charged with violating that injunction.
1: Okay. Wow.
2: And just as a journalist covering some of these stories, we have seen journalists charged, but even just me, like if you show up, you know, police sort of enforce the injunction on you as well.
0: Mm-hmm.
2: So it makes it very hard to cover these stories sometimes.
3: That's such a good point, because the enforcement of the injunction can be a whole episode as well,
0: mm-hmm.
3: Since there are so many problems with the way that injunctions are enforced. You mentioned journalists being arrested. We saw this happen with the community industry response group, an arm of RCMP in BC at Ferry Creek and on Wet'suwet'en territory, where they're just creating these massive exclusion zones that have no basis in law to enforce the injunction.
0: Mm-hmm.
3: And so there is this whole other aspect of injunctions, apart from the tests that actually allow corporations to obtain them. There's also what happens when the police enforce them as well.
0: The aftermath of an injunction is interesting, I think, in the same, for similar reasons why the issuance is, in the same way that, you know, that First Nations can't argue, for example, Section 35 rights at the stage that an injunction is being sought. They're also not seen to be relevant afterwards. You know, if someone is charged with contempt of court for violating an injunction order, there's very few defenses that they can bring in, including, for example, their own Aboriginal right to be on their own territory. We could definitely spend an entire episode talking just about contempt of court, which is a common law offense. You know, it allows corporations to basically deputize public police forces, you know, to enforce court orders from them. The whole thing is just this sort of public-private nightmare. But it does also continue that sort of isolation of injunction law from constitutional law. Never mind, of course, Indigenous legal orders, which, you know, don't get a say at all.
1: Well, that segues nicely into the next.
2: It does, yeah, because you talked about like Aboriginal rights, like Section 35, Aboriginal law. But we should probably clarify, like there's Aboriginal law as opposed to Indigenous law and settler law. Maybe you can clarify the regular listener who might not realize those are different things we're talking about.
3: Certainly, when we're talking about Aboriginal rights, Aboriginal title, and Aboriginal law, we're referring to the case law that, not just the case law that followed the Patriation of the Constitution that introduced Section 35 Aboriginal and treaty rights, but also preceding that, the whole case law that dealt with Aboriginal rights.
0: Including the Indian Act, obviously.
3: Including the Indian Act and what was called Indian title before it became Aboriginal title. But we make a distinction, not just us, there is a distinction objectively between the case law that comes before the court and becomes part of settler law and Indigenous law and governance orders that are asserted on the ground in the case of injunctions in the context that we're talking about against the authorization of provinces, for example, for these developments, these unwanted developments that end up also getting tangled up in the courts as well. So for example, the injunction served against people at the Unist'ot'en camp on Wet'suwet'en territory led to these very, very bizarre trial transcripts where Coastal GasLink, the pipeline company, is interpreting Indigenous law that's being asserted by the plaintiffs and arguing that they don't have standing in the court, and that because Delgamuukw never went to trial afterwards to prove title to a specific tract of land, therefore any assertion of Indigenous law is null and void in that case. Mm-hmm. So you have this extremely bizarre situation.

0: where these companies end up both shaping when Aboriginal rights can be asserted, but also trying to redefine Indigenous law as well.
1: Yes.
2: Yeah, I always think of it as Aboriginal law is like Canada's laws about Indigenous peoples.
3: Mm-hmm.
2: And then Indigenous laws are those inherent laws, like we have Mi'kmaq laws like Nedigalimpk, which, you know, tell you how to behave, right, in a good way. So that's just, that's my sort of way of thinking about it. And then we have settler law, like property law. Well, Canadian law is settler law, but.
3: Do either of you ever get pushback on the notion of settler law? You know, if people kind of do a double take and go, what do you mean settler law?
0: I mean, facts, right?
1: I, you know, I've gotten some pushback from students over the years, but, you know, as Sherry said, facts. And I think if you start from sort of the building blocks of how English law came to be understood as Canadian law and French law as well, I think it becomes very clear that this is absolutely settler law. I mean, there's rules about the reception of law. There's literal law setting out how a settler law becomes a domestic law. So it's not anything actually radical. And it certainly needs to be historicized and considered, you know, within the doctrine of discovery and other colonial tools of legality. But I don't think that anyone would argue that at this point that settler law exists as settler law.
3: Irina, I don't know if you heard, but the doctrine doesn't exist anymore.
1: Oh, it's repudiated. Sorry. Yes, it was all the bad state's fault who actually listened when the church said, no, go ahead and dispossess and murder non-Christians. It's fine.
4: So now that we've mapped out much of the legal terrain Indigenous people must navigate and negotiate, there is, of course, the not-so-minor matter of the associated costs, a point raised by one of our patrons on a January 2023 Talkback episode about federal underfunding of disaster prevention for First Nations.
5: We have people in the audience here. Abigail has asked to speak, so let me invite her to do so. Hey, Abigail.
6: Hi.
5: What's on your mind?
6: There's a lot on my mind. You can see it from my handle. I'm a lawyer. I'm a settler and a lawyer. Probably the worst combination you'd want to talk to me after. But I think, Rick, you phrased it really well when you were talking about unabated colonialism. Like, there's the climate issue with an ounce of prevention is a pound of cure, and we're going to do the opposite. And it seems like we do the opposite when it comes to anything with our legal system. You know, the law is weaponized in so many ways, and the blinders are off, and I can see very well Canada, so-called Canada, especially when it has to do with anything Indigenous. I feel like so often the law is used as a weapon of obstruction, almost, for any kind of self-determination through delay and so on and so forth. And I'm just wondering, I would love if we could just get, you know, our law societies, we had to have a legal contribution fund, voluntary or mandatory, from our dues to go towards all of the stuff that, all the legal fees that Indigenous communities have to pay to just constantly be fighting it out in colonial courts. Has there ever been any talk of like a legal fund writ large that, like, it just seems like there's always a crowdfunding or there's something going on to raise money for all these legal challenges?
7: Not that I know of. It's often on a case-by-case basis. Maybe there are funds, but, you know, if you look back through history, I mean, for example, the major Supreme Court decision regarding the Wet'suwet'en case, I mean, I know from talking to Wet'suwet'en friends that was done like on a shoestring. They really, you know, fought for all of us in BC and certainly Indigenous rights across the country with, you know, almost no funding. And so, like, you know, I think there's a lot of work done like that in communities where they're already under duress from development. You know, we can just name the ones we've talked about on this podcast, like Wet'suwet'en and Fairy Creek and, you know, the Mi'kmaq challenges as well, right?
3: Beaver Lake, those are all Cree Nation trying to stop oil sands development altogether.
7: Yeah. So
6: I was going to say, and Wet'suwet'en is a perfect example because they got all the way to the top and they got their ruling. They never got their official declaration.
3: Mm-hmm.
6: And so we still end up in this situation where, like, that's a whole other judicial process that would have had to be undertaken. And it's just like, it's understandable. You know, the first question is like, well, why didn't that do anything? But I guess it's just a lot of money and effort to be fighting all the time in the courts rather than actually doing the stuff that needs to be done.
5: Well, it can't be underscored enough. Yeah, if it's an opportunity cost, right? In essence, if you're too busy in the courts, what are you neglecting and what are you putting aside? And, you know, it's not a fair fight. I mean, I wish it was a situation where both sides had to draw on the same pot of resources, no pun intended, in terms of engaging in these fights. But Canada can go to court forever. First Nations can only manage it for so long.
7: It really seems like when it comes especially to court challenges, and you know, this is felt particularly in, amongst many First Nations in BC, is it sort of like the federal government and the provincial government are just, you know, waiting it out. You know, we had this huge decision, the Tsilhqot'in decision. And yet, you know, you still hear how difficult it is to deal with bureaucracies who are kind of like, you know, you still need to deal with us. And you know, devil is in the details. And if you're having to go to court continually or threaten to go to court or, you know, trot out these major agreements to say, hey, we have rights here that must be respected. We want to work this out together. Our communities need to be listened to. That's work all of its own, besides the actual work that needs to be done, like getting ready for climate change.
5: And you know, everyone talks about Wet'suwet'en, but they didn't realize there were more steps to go, but the funds had sort of run out. You see the outcome with regard to what's going on with the Coastal GasLine situation, because it's the band council that is seemingly center stage when it comes to quote-unquote approval, with the people who went out on a limb to get Indigenous rights greater standing in the big picture sort of shunted to the side and having to take steps into their own hands. And again, another example of someone saying, we're going to do the ultimate in prevention, the ultimate in mitigation by preventing something from happening in the first place, rather than, as somebody put it elsewhere in another context, you know, rather than pull out the mop, how about let's turn off the tap? And I think I think that's what people, Indigenous people are trying to do when they're trying to prevent outright rather than mitigate the mess.
4: Candace Collison is a professor with the Institute for Critical Indigenous Studies and the School for Public Policy and Global Affairs at the University of British Columbia. Now, as a series focused on fights for the climate, it may feel like we've drifted a bit. Granted, a lot of this can feel technical and arcane, but embedded and embodied within Canada's legal order are a set of taken-for-granted cultural principles, including core assumptions about what constitutes the public interest. As to which publics and in whose interests, well, those are questions Trina and I were content to put to Shiri and Arina.

0: So another concept that Trina and I thought was important to talk about, and again, this is delivered in the spirit of, you know, there's a lot of terms we use informally in everyday conversation, but in law take on different hues or tenors or whatever. And that is the status quo, maintenance of the status quo. Mm-hmm. And how does that operate when it comes to allowing or denying a corporation or a government, a settler government, an injunction?
1: This is really central, and it shows the way that the injunction is an onion that you can peel away its layers and get really left with the core of settler colonial logic. So the injunction test, to get one, you need to pass these three tests that were established in R.J.R. McDonald, a court case that had nothing to do with Indigenous people. But in that test, it said, look, the balance of convenience needs to weigh towards one party in particular. They have to prove irreparable harm, that it's harm that can't be remedied through damages or monetary compensation, and that it's a serious issue to be tried. And then when this court case, R.J.R. McDonald, talked about the balance of convenience, how do you figure out who is more inconvenienced, to put it in plain talk? They said to consider the public interest, and maintaining the status quo is essential to the public interest. Now, that's fine and good if you're a white settler with privilege in this country, then your public interest in the status quo is the replication and reproduction of a capitalist liberal democracy that serves your interests and where you're the ideal subject. But if you're an Indigenous person, where maintaining the status quo is a status quo that is catastrophic and apocalyptic and includes the devastation of Indigenous lands and dispossession of those lands historically, which has been legal in Canadian settler law, then you are already facing a massive obstacle to obtaining an injunction or fighting that the balance of inconvenience is yours. And if you peel that onion one layer more, then you see that public interest arguments are deeply, deeply, deeply entrenched in the notion of protection of private property and capitalist logics of resource extraction.
0: So only some publics have an interest that are legible to settler courts.
1: I would go even further. I would say one public. Mm-hmm. There really is one public here.
2: I would agree with you. I mean, I think the status quo and the public interest are so intertwined in injunction law. And again, I think they very much serve to completely obfuscate any other notion of public interest or what else the status quo should be. I mean, the same way that parties to an injunction can't argue Section 35, they can't also, for example, argue about whether a project should have been licensed or allowed to proceed in the first place. So you may have a resource extraction project, a pipeline, where the approval process was deeply flawed. And most of those processes are flawed at this point, particularly after the Harper government really, you know, took an axe to environmental assessment laws, you know, last decade. That's not relevant. The status quo includes the project as licensed, and the injunction court is not considered an appropriate venue to argue any of that. It really sort of ties the hands of people in a very practical sense, in addition to sort of having this much broader political purpose of clarifying who counts and who doesn't in terms of the public interest.
1: Mm-hmm. Yeah, I would just add, like, in the context of injunctions, one way you can think about them is that it's a hand-in-glove system, and it's a way for the Crown to perfect its sovereignty through the delegation of these, you know, enforcement mechanisms to corporations, where then the police come along and do the removal and the dispossession, and the Crown sort of disappears from the picture at that point. It looks like it's a conflict between corporations and Indigenous people. And even just recently, Green MLA member Adam Olson posed a question in the legislature to the Minister of Public Safety, Mike Farnsworth, basically saying there are these violent raids going on in Wet'suwet'en territory. What are you going to do about it? And Farnsworth said, there's nothing we can do about it. The court granted the injunction, and we have to stand back while the rule of law is enforced. So it provides this cover for governments who, as Irina said, if you play the tape backwards, you see don't actually have the authorization to license this extraction and exploitation of Indigenous land. And yet through the court system, They are able to delegate the enforcement mechanisms through corporations to police and remove Indigenous people from their lands that way and try to sort of act like they have clean hands. To understand the injunction, I think, and its role in maintaining private property relations in the country, you really, I feel like, have to pull back a little bit and see the way that government authorities, corporate interests, and police form this linchpin of domination against Indigenous people, all for the service of protecting those private property rights. It also really reminds me of what Art used to talk about in terms of his analysis of colonization, where he was like, first they deny you your rights. That's the first move. Just put your fingers in your ears and just pretend you can't hear what people are saying. Just denial. And when denial doesn't work, then comes mitigation. You know, like, what can we give you? Can we offer you this? You know, an attempt to sort of fold in Indigenous demands into a kind of acceptable format for settler economies and political systems. And then if they fail at that and the mitigation measures don't work, then comes criminalization. That's when you get the legal billy club. You know, when all else fails, send in the police.
0: Now, do you think there's a way to explain that, Trina, in 90 seconds for a typical news story?
3: I know, the constraints of news. You got a minute and 15 to tell this story. You know, covering this as a journalist so many times, I'm not a lawyer, right? And you're doing a story and then there's an injunction and you have to figure out how to explain that. And so we have this term, maybe we can talk a little bit about irreparable harm. Like, I'm standing there, you know, there's anti-fracking protests in New Brunswick, there's Alton Gas in Nova Scotia, Muskrat Falls in Labrador. And you have Indigenous peoples, Mi'kmaq for the most part, or Inuit or Innu in Labrador, saying this is going to cause irreparable harm. Mm-hmm. And I was reading this article by the UN. So it was based on Indigenous people who had gone and spoken to a committee at the UN. And the headline is, extractive projects cause irreparable harm to Indigenous cultures, languages, lives. Mm-hmm. Speakers tell permanent form. So that's the headline. Mm-hmm. So why is this not reflected? Maybe we can talk about irreparable harm as it's used in injunctions and why it doesn't reflect this notion that Indigenous peoples have of irreparable harm.
1: Yeah, that's a great question. I think it comes back to the idea of the competing notions of economies that underpins the definition of harm. And I think irreparable harm can be quantified by companies in terms of financial loss to the companies, but also employment loss to a region. For example, you know, if a paper mill. Exactly. There's a lot of paper mills in Junctions, for sure. If a paper mill has to shut down or a mine needs to shut down, the harm to the company, but also to the region economically, is weighed extremely highly in the injunction court. You know, and you see this time and time again in the injunction cases where Indigenous people are saying, this is a berry patch that we've used for hundreds of generations. This is a moose den. These are fish spawning sites. You know, these are sacred places where our ancestors are buried. All of these markers or signifiers of irreparable harm and inconvenience to Indigenous nations are not considered to be a form of inconvenience because they don't really impact the public interest or the status quo. Now, this is just incredibly racist because what Indigenous people are saying is, this is a means of sustenance, livelihood. This is about our reciprocal obligations to living beings on our lands. This is about the maintenance of our traditions, our language, our culture, the intergenerational transfer of the wealth of our knowledge to our children and our grandchildren by preserving these ecosystems and so on and so on. Those can't be quantified in the same way. And so those very complex and rich understandings of Indigenous economies are almost always sidelined in favor of these hard numbers and these quantification figures that corporations bring forward that are, by the way, never fact-checked. I've never seen any court ask for the methodology on why you think this is going to cost the BC economy $80 billion. Like, show me the paper trail of where you got that number. Nobody ever asks them.
0: Yeah, it's taken at face value, mm-hmm. the claims.
1: It's just, it's always taken at face value.
0: But it's so weird, like the judges are basically saying, yeah, but jobs though. Right.
1: Well, this is, yeah, that's the other point I was going to make, which is that there's also a context of capitalist economics here that's very specific to Canada, which is that this is a boom and bust resource economy. It always has been. Mm-hmm. And so the scarcity mentality and the feeling that companies are on a razor edge of survival is part of what companies use to argue irreparable harm. But what they're really arguing is capitalism is a really unstable system, and it has inevitable contradictions that create collapse and crisis, and we need the courts to save us.
0: But so essentially then you're saying, like, infused throughout the Canadian legal order is a capitalist bias. Like, the courts are in effect capitalist courts.
1: I think that's exactly true. And I think that's what we're trying to show, is that public interest and maintenance of the status quo are coded language mm-hmm. for protecting capitalist interests in Canada.
0: So it conflates public interest with private interest. It conflates public interest with, like, you know that expression, what's good for Corporation X is good for the country. Mm-hmm. And that just seems to be the working core value out of which everything else flows.
1: Yeah, the argument, one of the key threads, I think, through our paper is that we're arguing against distinctions between public and private interests. Mm-hmm. We're saying it's actually a false distinction, and it blurs the lines in the ways that what anti-capitalist critics have called these hidden abodes of capitalism, where we think of the courts as a system outside of capitalism. Actually, it's just a non-commodified sector of institutional power. Maybe that sounds too complex, but a sort of non-economic institution that regulates capitalism, but is seen as neutral or objective.
2: Hmm. I think that perceived neutrality, I think has really served to sort of allow the work of injunctions to proceed unchecked for so many decades now.
4: It is no mean feat to fight the systems seeking to overwhelm Indigenous resistance. Yet as agents active on the ground, First Peoples have continuously and consistently found a way. Agency, strategy, theory. For Roundtable regulars Kim Tallbear and Ken Williams, Indigenous activism exemplifies all three. Something we got into during our October 2019 discussion of the largely white green movement. Here, we pick things up at the moment Kim critiqued its hero worship tendencies, all too eager to single out some voices over others.
5: So, Kim, your caveats notwithstanding, I wanted to share the names of some Indigenous people mm-hmm. who have been working hard, like Greta. This is from a tweet by Danushka Jakob-Pityage. She co-wrote a piece in Vice with Maya Weekler, as she put it, to uplift some incredible Black Indigenous people of color doing climate justice work who deserve to be known in what is a leaderful movement. Let's combat celebritization in media. It takes all of us. And BIPOC are the most invisibilized. So this article in Vice mentions 17-year-old Quanah Chasing Horse, who hails from the Han Gwich'in and Lakota Sioux Nations, and recently helped win protections for the Arctic National Wildlife Refuge, which the Trump administration had opened to oil drilling. All right, clap if any of you have heard of Quanah. All right.
6: Is that two?
5: Two hands clapping.
6: Yeah, two hands, one, okay.
5: 17-year-old Helena Gualinga from Sarajevo, Ecuador, is quoted as saying, Indigenous people's rights to their territory go hand in hand with climate justice, and fears her small Amazonian rainforest community will grow increasingly prone to wildfire as climate change advances. Who here knew of Helena or Helena? All right. How about Makasa Looking Horse, Mohawk Wolf Clan and Lakota, water activist in Six Nations of the Grand River, Ontario. Her community is fighting the food giant Nestle, which pumps millions of liters of water out of the local aquifer per day. While most of Six Nations goes without clean water, quote, only 9% of our community has access to safe drinking water, she said. The rest of the community has to get water trucked in. Anyone Heard of Ms. Looking Horse? No. Okay, excellent. And water activist and Wequemecong First Nation member Autumn Peltier. Is it Peltier or Peltier? Okay, a little bit more. Okay. And I should mention that Makasa is 21, Autumn is 15.
6: I would be interested in hearing from them as experts, actually, because they think a lot about these issues. And I think that we shouldn't only cite people with high academic degrees as experts. So that's how I would go at it.
5: So not valorize them as heroes, but just
6: say
5: as...
6: they know stuff and they've been thinking a lot about this and they think strategically. They think like activists. And I, as I always say to my students, a lot of what I took from Standing Rock and No Dapple, it's queer and two-spirit and women-led. These are theorists. These are people that are really rethinking and analyzing the relationship between defending Indigenous treaty rights and defending the planet. And that's doing theory. And I think of them as experts and intellectuals. Not that they're not doing quote-unquote activism, but that's how I would come at these youth who are experts on climate change and climate strike and climate crisis.
5: Well, I Don't Know More is an interesting study as well, because yes, the four founders rose to prominence, but I Don't Know More only caught the popular imagination because tens of thousands of people were willing to go out, many of whom will never know their names,
6: mm-hmm.
5: right? And we know the movement by its name as much as we know the four quote-unquote founders, who themselves kind of try to disabuse people of this idea that it was all because of them, right?
6: It's a hard line to walk, and I think I respect people who can walk that line between self-confidence and humility, right? And so there are moments when you need to go out to the fore because you've thought more about the issue and you can articulate it in a pithy way, in a way that translates for the public. And the important thing is to get the message across. Yeah. But there's also a time to step back and be humble and let other voices come to the fore, or let the movement and the collective come to the fore. So...
5: I see you nodding, Ken.
7: Well, that's one of the things that the media would try to do, is because particularly with the I Don't Know More movement, what they're doing with Greta Thunberg, is that the media goes, okay, well, you are the face I can put in front of a camera right away and get your POV. Then I immediately find the other faces who represent the fair and balanced opposite view and put their faces up there. It's because, I hate to say this, it's because most journalists are lazy. Like, they need to feed the machine so quickly, and the machine is constantly hungry, that they want something very, very quickly, where someone can go, hey, this young kid just sailed across the Atlantic to fight climate change. Everyone goes, oh my God, get a camera on that right away, right? And then find some person who says climate change isn't real. You know, that's how they work. So that's that necessity to find spokespeople. And as you know, we worked in television, and one of the things we do looking for stories is you look for people who are called good talkers. You know, someone may be the best person to talk about a certain issue, who may be the expert, or maybe someone who studied it forever and is qualified to do it, but they can't speak on camera. And the second you put the mic up to them, nothing's coming out. You go, well, find someone else real quick. Boom. So that's, I think, part of the media problem we have, and how we consume media is we want it in these bite-sized chunks. So yeah, find the Idle No More founders, find the face of this, find the face of that. And that's what is part of the problem.
4: Kim Tallbear is a professor of American Indian Studies at the University of Minnesota, Twin Cities. Ken Williams is a playwright and associate professor with the University of Alberta's Department of Drama. Again, to paraphrase Kim, Indigenous people do things because they know things, turning ideas into actions which in turn both reflect and refine their knowledge. A praxis, if you will, one ready to pivot as circumstances merit. A point Chris Statnick made when our discussion turned to the build first, compensate later playbook, so often followed by resource developers.
0: You know, one thing that popped to my mind was, I wonder if we're just seeing a textbook case here of, you know, laws be damned, pronouncements about UNDRIP be damned. The strategic tactical move here is, you know, essentially build the project, whatever it takes, and we can't lose because at worst, let's say we are found to have infringed rights as corporations, as governments. I'm talking about settler governments and settler-dominated corporations here. The worst that can happen is compensation. You know, much like you cannot unring a bell. Once the project's built, it exists. And I'm just wondering if you've sensed that too, if you've looked upon it that way as well, that at the end of the day, they will build this and it's just a cost of business down the road to compensate those whose rights have been infringed.
8: Yeah, I mean, you know, I think that's probably definitely part of it, you know, this sort of too big to fail strategy. I mean, we did see that in BC with the Site C Dam and the Horgan government, you know, again, a UN body saying, stop construction, you're violating human rights standards, it being ignored and the decision making or the rationale provided being, we've just sunk too much money in this that we're, you know, we're past the point of no return now.
0: Yes.
8: As being sort of justification for human rights violations. So I do think that seems to be part of it. Like, you know, what is there that we can do? But at the same time, I think the strategies of land defenders sort of properly recognizing just how little help Canadian legal system and political system is to addressing their grievances and respecting their rights, that, you know, they're turning to a more economic-based strategy. So, you know, calling on investors in the pipeline to divest from the project, calling on insurers not to insure the project because of what it's upholding or maintaining, you know, because these projects, you know, don't only need regulatory approvals, they need investors and they need insurance. And I think we're increasingly seeing nations turning to those arenas to try and have their rights respected because of the futility they're seeing of engaging with Canadian law and politics. And I would say, you know, American law and politics too, you know, my own nation, Wantagwichin First Nation, led a divestment campaign with our other Gwich'in communities around exploration and development of the Arctic National Wildlife Refuge in the coastal plain of Alaska, and, you know, successfully used that to, you know, stop oil and gas development in that area, notwithstanding that the Trump administration had, you know, passed law and undertook an assessment to allow development in that area. And so I think we are seeing a switch to these other strategies or a broadening of strategies that, you know, aren't just dependent on sort of this form of, I guess, lawfare. You know, the oil and gas industry is a dying industry. And the only question left is sort of how long does it have left, you know, as this sort of mainstay of the Canadian economy. And I say that because regardless of sort of the lack of, I think, strong political decisions at, you know, federal and provincial levels to respond to, you know, the climate crisis we are seeing and really start to think about a just transition to a different type of economy that doesn't rely so heavily on the development and transport of fossil fuels, that we, you know, as a sort of a consequence of these governments really failing to put in place a meaningful plan, the burden of that is falling to those closest to the land, you know, Indigenous peoples, to try and respond to these threats. You know, there's a lot of discussion in Alaska now amongst, you know, including amongst Gwich'in relatives, you know, just how safe is just the infrastructure to withstand the changing climate. And so, you know, I think there's big questions that as a society and then as local communities, we need to be thinking about and asking ourselves is, you know, what exactly are we creating here and, you know, heavily subsidizing and removing Indigenous peoples from their land for? Does this make any sense at all? Or are we just trying to hang on for, you know, one last kick at the can?
4: Now, of course, the urgency of Chris's questions has only intensified since that discussion of nearly 5 years ago. And government gestures at green rhetoric aside, the persistence of petroculture remains difficult to dislodge. But despite everything that's been thrown at them, Indigenous peoples continue to lead the climate fight back in ways that have made a quantifiable difference. The subject of an August 2021 report I discussed with Trina and fellow roundtabler Brock Pitawanakwat.
0: All right, our topic this week stems from a recent joint report from the Indigenous Environmental Network and Oil Change International, entitled Indigenous Resistance Against Carbon. The report's co-authors demonstrate the, quote, tangible impact of such resistance to fossil fuel expansion over the past decade. By their math, Indigenous resistance has stopped or delayed greenhouse gas pollution equivalent to at least one quarter of annual U.S. and Canadian emissions. Now, Brock, in preparing for today's show, we thought it might help folks to unpack a little bit that figure before we talk about its significance. I tried really hard to emphasize the fact that this number not only talks about what we might call victories, stopping fossil fuel extraction projects, but also includes perhaps victories in the making, ongoing struggles where so far they've been able to kind of delay, but not quite kill particular projects. And so help me break down this number a little bit.
9: What we're looking at is this report. It has two purposes. It's intended to show successes that Indigenous peoples and their allies have had in terms of slowing down or stopping fossil fuel extraction projects. And so there's 26 that are featured.
0: Yeah.
9: And to that point, they emphasize that there's many more out there, but these are the largest, best known, most iconic. So the point of this report is to kind of give credit to Indigenous leadership in terms of actual climate activism and the willingness of Indigenous communities to step forward and slow down or stop altogether harmful extractive processes. It's also to encourage settlers to recognize and acknowledge and respect Indigenous leadership in this area.
0: Mm-hmm.
9: So to essentially fall in line with Indigenous resistance, because it's Indigenous people that are actually at the forefront of stopping ongoing carbon extraction.
0: Well, another way that this report presents the impact is to describe it as the pollution equivalent of approximately 400 new coal-fired power plants, or roughly 345 million passenger vehicles, more than all the vehicles on the road in Canada and the U.S. And here's the thing, like, I got to admit, having had no real prior baseline to draw on, I was actually taken aback, surprised by the size of this number. How about yourself?
9: Yeah, absolutely. I mean, this is one of the things that I find difficult is often to be able to, like, sometimes they use in economics the phrase opportunity cost. So in terms of Indigenous resistance, like, if it hadn't happened or if it didn't continue to happen, like, how much worse off would we be? And this report gives us, you know, exact numbers that, as you mentioned, can help us identify what that progress has been. So obviously there's a lot of concern globally about coal, and you hear references to how that's being essentially coal production and coal-fired electricity has been reduced around the world. To hear that the equivalent of Indigenous resistance actions would be 400 coal-fired plants just in what is now Canada and the United States, it is really inspiring.
0: And yeah, you know, you touch on a good point there, Brock, that I want to bring up with Trina. You know, in journalism, we were talking about this just before the show, it you know, it's kind of tough to tell these stories, especially when you get into the fog of these numbers. But also, and this is something that I think presents a challenge for something like COVID and prevention, because that's really what we're talking about here. Prevention is, it's hard to tell a story about something that doesn't happen.
10: It's true. You know, I'm even just thinking of stories that I've did over several years for APTN, the Sissonbrook mine, which still hasn't happened in Wolustuk territory in like Western New Brunswick. It's a story that you're telling and you're kind of, there's nothing there. So you show up and sometimes there's resistance and there's camps and there's people like the Wolustugwe people who are there doing something, but there's no tangible like impact to show at this point, because they haven't done it yet, right? So it is a challenge when you're trying to present this information and the potential impacts of a story. It is a challenge. But you know, in terms of the action, when I think, you know, Alton Gas, that's on the list there. You know, I've covered that story. Muskrat Falls, in a project that did go ahead. But even you know, El Saboktuk and the Mi'kmaq-led protests against SWN in New Brunswick, and you know, they were going to be fracking.
0: Yeah.
10: I mean, they went home. And I think for me, that was the first time I was like, oh, that was a victory, right? That they actually prevented something. So seeing a real impact to those ongoing protests that went on for so long. But I mean, you have these protests, there's another cost though, right? There's another cost in terms of the people, the Indigenous people who are on the front lines, who are often criminalized.
0: Mm-hmm. Traumatized.
10: Traumatized or killed. I was reading a story about the death of, you know, activists in Guatemala, where they're really having to live with the impacts of climate change. And climate change, sometimes we tuck it into like a folder. It's climate change. We're doing a science story, but it's actually a social justice story. Yep. It's a food story, a poverty story, a migration story, a social justice. Or
11: he's trying to reach between his legs behind him, but he couldn't reach the ball.
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16: For the past few generations, this song that we call Ista has been the song that we sing when the women cleanse the floor, preparing for the thunder. So repeat after me, we'll go over the words. Ista.
17: Ista.
16: Asaya kukya.
17: Asaya kukya.
16: Wasil.
17: Wasil.
16: Hwaihtimudals.
17: Hwaihtimudals.
16: Ai.
17: Ai.
16: Alkuch.
17: Alkuch.
16: Keoch.
17: Keoch.
16: Dimut.
17: Dimut.
16: Zandai.
17: Zandai.
16: Disnu.
17: Disnu.
16: Silk.
17: Silk.
16: Ayal.
17: Ayal.
16: Saud ai.
17: Saud ai.
16: And then the second verse. Ibuts.
17: Ibuts.
16: Nalus.
17: Nalus.
16: Sakwats.
17: Sakwats.
16: Yauda.
17: Yauda.
16: Alkuntayam.
17: Alkuntayam.
16: Sudai.
17: Sudai.
16: Nutlik.
17: Nutlik.
16: Maktanam.
17: Maktanam.
16: Tsundai.
17: Tsundai.
16: Sa.
17: Sa.
16: Snut.
17: Snut.
16: Khmutlayal
17: daudai.
16: So the meaning of those words, so it is, asaya ista asaya kukya, so it is, wasil huaychdimutas, because he's mad at himself, alkuhuyuchdimut tzandaych, that he has covered his head, disnu silk alal sao ai, the one who knows everything, nutlik mek nutlik mek tnam tzandaych, he ran away with something. The snut chmutlayal daud ai, the active one. The altsalch liwam chlimt ai, they couldn't figure out. Ska bachai nuch chlim, what his name was. So this is the part that I read as the extension to the song, the extra verses at the end. The altsalch liwam chlimt ai, they couldn't figure out. Ska, bachai nuch chlim, ai, what his name was. This is a mystery dance song. A mystery dance song is Atmutsam Giyuch. This is a dance that was done to guess what the dancer's mysteries are. And so the words to the songs have hints for the Amtlumsta to guess. And because this song connects us back to Ista, the first woman who had made the first blanket, the first dance blanket. This is why we sing that song, because it tells the Smayusta of out in King Island area, the Lower Dean. We call it the Istamch territory, territory of the Ista people. That was a shared territory. There was also Hautsuk-speaking villages there too, called the Istetr, but our people were the Istamch, and it was there along the shores, Nuchalchnalus, on the shores of the Nuchalk at Ista, that this first woman, Ista, had made her blanket and danced. And so that's what the words of the song are telling us, describing. And that's why the women come out wearing their blankets, dancing and cleansing the floor. So let us sing this song. Why, Nunus Yamch? Our Ashtaya would always holler out in ceremony. Why, Nuyam Cham Gil, Disute, Ista Chaus, Chausts, why Nunus Yamch?

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Why, this is how it is that Raven became black. Sim smuts all di gwachd. I'm going to tell a story of Quach. I don't at litsum hti skh. How he became black. Skh. When Raven was being prepared for his descent to Earth, Ashkwindam told Matlapalitsik to make him the prettiest of all the tzitzbeets. Wichts sich kundan dim di Quachti. 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When he finished, the raven had lots of different colored feathers and was very handsome. Gamal tzayak mim di kocht. When he finished, the raven was lach squad lots, was ashquil quilits, lots of different colored feathers. Ya ya si kutztaich. Very handsome he was, this one here. Gamal tzayak mim di kocht. Was lach squad. Was alquilquilits, ya ya si kutztaich. But Raven was not satisfied, because he wasn't beautiful enough. Auch yas di silks, di kocht, wichs auch tschwis, dis ya ya si tch. Auch is the negative, it is said. Ya is good, auch yas makes it about him. Di silks, his heart or mind. You know, smau di silk ich, one heart, our hearts and minds are one. This is his heart, mind, silks. Auch, yes, di silks, di kocht, wichs, because wichs. Auch, tschwis, dis ya ya, si, because he was not beautiful enough. First he asked that one wing be changed. Ala patsal. First, ala patsal, a nikes wants him, the raven, di kwachti. Ala patsal, a nikes di kwachti. Ga ayawim, to change, or have changed. Ga ayawim di skupaul, tch, one of his wings. Hear that D and tch around that skupaul. The D and the tch is the, but in a different tense. D skupaul, tch. Asked that one of his wings be changed. So Matlapalitsik did what Raven wanted, and he made the changes. Soon as he was finished, the Raven asked him to change one of his legs. Ga ayawim watspiach wa ichyasts. Then Raven kept on complaining that he was not beautiful enough. Wichs auch tschwistis ya ya sist. This made Ashkundam mad, so he told his assistants to throw ashes all over him, and now Raven was black.

0: Why, there it is. How it is. Raven became black. And if you picked out a few words in there. Patsash, first. Anike, to want. Ayao is the change. And when he wanted his wing changed. So there's a few words in there. Hopefully you can understand part of that story the way through now. Instaquach stitonits up and he's signing up. Osh Nuchalk Radio.
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3: 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Wai.
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0: And I said that and ashamed that because it was my miss. And when I moved to the man's side, the back of me is good. Oh, and the chick take a little lousy and wish in a chop tisky here. He's in chop tisky. And while it missed, I seemed as yes, yes, was my commission and ashamed that Stumulum his good dach, he guess Kimma was Stumulum his a shootout. A honnake skated on his that ashamed that she was my commission. Kreeg ik goed, ik te kijk dit, zich is hem ik mist. Was was a muscle Daylight. That's all I know now. I'm more teacher than a bit. Zank cooks die stories. I miss my salady hot. I hold chums my host to get them at the last. I try to think thoughts and quart chums my host in here. I'm at the last house. Get swords to.
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7: Okay, say if you got a bunk bed or something like that and your kid has a hard time getting into bed and they say, oh, I can't get into bed. 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
1: I have firstvoices.com queued up. I am here in nature, environment, weather, Altwa, weather.
2: Dala.
1: Oh. Altwa, weather. Tide, half.
2: Anukalikot.
1: Kind of a half tide.
2: Anukalikot.
1: This refers to when the tide is halfway between its highest and lowest points. Anukalikot. Mid tide or half tide. Whirlpool.
2: Anukitsam.
1: Whirlpool.
2: Anukitsam.
1: Anukitsam. And that TS is popped. Anukitsam. Anukitsam.
2: Anukitsam.
1: That is a whirlpool, like as in the river. Here is a water eddy.
2: Anukitsamir.
1: Anukitsamir. This refers to the swirling that water does under certain conditions, like in the wake of a boat or passing by a rock.
2: Anukitsam
1: is a whirlpool, and I believe that ich is kind of like a mixing or stirring.
2: Anukitsamir.
1: A water eddy, a back eddy type of a thinamadzig, you know what I mean? Here is low tide.
2: Anutakanam.
1: Low tide. You might recognize a word in the middle there. Takan, to arrive.
2: Anutakanam.
1: And this is low tide, and the way I have to flop my brain around to make sense of this one is it's kind of like the tide flats are arriving. Anutakanam, the word arrive in there.
2: Anutakanam.
1: Low tide. River. Do you know it now? Anahom. River. Anahom. And maybe a little river or a creek? How would you say that? Anachom chomi. So you hear anachom in there, and it has a duplicate. Some words will reduplicate at the beginning.
2: Anachom chomi.
1: And that e on the end makes it a little or small.
2: Anachom chomi.
1: A creek or a stream. Bottom of the water.
2: A circle.
1: Bottom as in the bottom of the water.
2: A circle.
1: When you can see the bottom from where you are standing.
2: A circle.
1: A circle. ASAQW'S. A circle.
2: A circle.
1: A circle. That is a fun one. The popped QW. It's kind of back of your throat using your gargle. Your gurgling muscles.
2: A circus.
1: The bottom, as when you can see the bottom of the water. Where you're standing, like a lake or something, you can see the bottom. Waterfall. Beautiful. Love waterfalls. Waterfall.
3: Astsal.
1: Waterfall. 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Beautiful. Beautiful. Ice. How do you say
2: hum.
1: Ice? Oh, there it is. Ice.
2: Hum.
1: That is ice. Hum. Ice. Water. Or a well, like a spring. Hnash. Hnash. Hnash. Water. Or like a spring. A rock slide.
3: Ikolst.
1: Ikolst.
3: Ikolst.
1: Ikolst.
3: Ikolst.
1: Ikolst.
3: Ikolst.
1: Rock slide. Ikolst.
3: Ikolst.
1: Ikolst. Ikolst.
3: Ikolst.
1: That's spelled E, the letter I in English. E, qua, the KW apostrophe, la, sa, ta. I, KW apostrophe, LST. Rock slide.
3: Ikolst.
1: Ikolst. Ikolst. Rock slide. Beautiful. Learning our language here together. I am learning this with you as we go. Standing up.
3: Islam.
1: Islam.
3: Islam.
1: Islam. Islam. Standing up or steep, it says. Shore.
2: Kutlots.
1: Kutlots.
2: Kutlots.
1: Kutlots. The beach or the shore.
2: Kutlots.
1: Kutlots. And there are a few nature and environment words here on firstvoices.com in the New Hulk section. 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

0: Why? We are sitting here with Diana Schooner Nutsupsta, and she will be telling some stories. Why?
1: The one story that Kanishkis, my grandmother, told me over and over and over was the creation. And this story starts with darkness in the world. The whole world is in darkness. And there was this one man who had a light in his house, his smokehouse. He had a daughter, one child, and he was so protective. He so loved her. He so watched her. And she was only allowed one outing a day from the smokehouse. And she had her maid and the other three were to protect her, and they would walk her down the path to the river where she would get her drink of water. And then they would return her home. But the raven, in his flying around, and he noticed, he said, "So dark." He said, "There's only one source of light here." And he, "How can I get that light?" So he started scheming to get that light. He said, "The only one that's allowed in that house is the daughter. And she's only allowed out once a day to drink water." And so he studied what she did, everything she did, he studied. And then when she kneeled down, and she would drink water right from the river, and then she would stand up and they would guard her back home. Now he starts thinking, looking at the water, thinking, what does she do? She drinks water. "I know," he said, "I will turn myself into a feather." One of the small feathers of the eagle. So he did that just before she came. He floated on top of the water. She knelt down. When she got close to the water, this feather was floating around. So she blew it away and she drank water. Raven said, "That didn't work. Feather didn't work. What shall I try next? I have to be smaller." And he said, "Needle from one of these branches." So he transformed himself into a needle. Pine needle, And then she came down that day. She got ready to drink and she saw this pine needle, so she blew it away. Didn't work again. So now he's getting serious. He doesn't know what next. And he was studying the water. He saw something was when she got the filled her hand with water to drink. The silt started to move in the water. But she just kept drinking. She drank the silt. That's it. So he changed himself to silt. And so when she came that day to drink water,

this pregnancy. Soon the baby was born, or Raven was born. In his little human form, he started growing, and he started crawling. And he was just the apple of his grandfather's eye. His grandfather loved him so much. And when they gave him things to play with, anything he wanted, then he started looking at the globe, this lamp, this lantern. And he started pointing at it and saying, And the father said, no, we can't, not that. But every day, and soon he was worn down that he had to get it. But before he did that, he laid out the finest furs from wall to wall. Then he brought the lantern down. And so Raven was playing with it, rolling it around. But he was looking, and he saw the smoke hole. So the next time that the globe came down, Raven grabbed, he flew, he grabbed the globe and he flew through the smoke hole, like, ah, ah, ah. And he started flying around the world, flying. He says, and pretty soon the globe broke. Stars. And then out came the moon. And he flew around, and then the sun. But that's how light came. Yeah. Then there was then that. This one just seems to fit right in with how my name came into it, because it was also at the beginning of the world. And the sun was shining. Raven brought the sun. Now Raven thinks that the sun is no good. So he starts scheming. How do I remedy this? How do I? And then he said, saw this. He says, I've got to cover, to plug the hole that the sun shines in. So he flew, grabbed the blanket, and away he went, and he no-chooped the sun. No-chooped. And then he flew away. Then the eagle came and saw the world was again in darkness. So the eagle saw the problem. He flew to the sun, grabbed the blanket into his mouth, and he flew away, brought light back to the world. And this is why my elder Robert Andy told me, he said, that's why you're so smart. You're smart. And he was just sitting there in awe, and I was looking at this man who was revealing who I am.
And I've never

0: 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That's my story.
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3: Short was your soul. 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Short was your soul. No, she asked le cracker big your soul to dich. Shorts was your soul. No, she asked, look at the big your soul to dich. Shorts was your soul. Was your soul. Was your soul. Shorts was your soul. No, she asked. No, she asked. No, she asked. Shorts was your soul. No, she asked. Look at the big. 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Look at the big. Look at the big. Shorts was your soul. No, she asked. Look at the big yourself to dich. Yourself to dich. Yourself to dich. Yourself. Yourself to dich. Yourself to dich. Shorts was yourself. 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Look at the big yourself to dich.
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1: Oi, smram hooks. 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Susam kdu salach kdeli was at least kuslam his eich in wasulu di sats. Enst datala nust sinum napo, sit in halkim swipe door, sweet. Kuniko sims. Kluk de manstach. Book eat suits or sinu as the songt stutuni dulch alasin knihis ats as kald hum dulch as the songt why yaus madam hooks yedi sinach yedi sonch yedi snuklik yedi tusum and the dadla nusit sinum nup or Nahawk Radio 91.1 FM broadcasting in laws of the lands and waters. Kau halusim du sup, kau halusim du musup, kau halusim or soup, or eat nahalkim, where we eat nahalk, that is speak nahalk. Right, Kolevatsudish, I want to go over today with you a telling from Margaret Sywallis, this, how to prepare dried fish. We have been for some time now in the season, and it is now going into Tchuk'am, from Amsam to Tchuk'am, which we say in English as being fall or autumn. And perhaps upon us is the Si'i Swais, the time in which to eat wais, that is koho, or we perhaps might say waistam, which is the season, the koho season. We had just come out of, or perhaps maybe we're still in that Tlienem, I think is the way that they say the season of Tli, or Si'is Tli'is, which would be to the time in which to have Tli, dog salmon. So, let's begin. Lai ayot dimutch shka alich ich astis ayasak Astis as ayakis alas simsk atsk studil spanyadil. I will try to describe what we do with fish, how we prepare and smoke dry them. So, this beginning in such a way by Margaret saying this ayot dimut, which typically when we say words that have the dimut in this context of the root word ayuts, is giving this sort of expression of try. I will try to tell. Ayuts are ayots, is meaning tell or say. Ayuts dimutitska alajich. And then the word alaji, we say as being tell, or in the translation here, describe. I will try to describe. Ayuts dimutitska alajich. Or you could say it as, I will try to tell. Astis as ayakis, about how we prepare it, or about what we do with it. As ayak, and words that have the root word I, or as I, mean do, be, manifest, and other ways that I like to describe it myself is movement, or action. Action in the sense of doing something, action in some sense of being a certain way. And so often we also hear in translation that it expresses how something is done. And you take into consideration the way that we express that, saying how something is done, that we have the how, which is expression of being. And something being done is the doing, is the action of it. Astis as ayakis ala simskats, what we do with the simsk, with the fish, skstudil spanyadil, when we prepare and smoke dry them. Kstu is meaning do, make, or fix. Studil, what we do with them. Spanya dil, when we spanya, or when we panya, which is to smoke dry. Nachliwa dulhlo, di kuput daich, kasi ayakau tiska ukau, ala temhuats. As per usual, we make ready the net in order that they can use it when they go drifting down the river. Let's go through the words here, through these phrases. Nachliwadulh law. So nachliwadulh is this saying, we get it ready, we make it ready, having the root word nachliwa, which means ready. When we say it in this way, nachliwadulh, we get it ready, we make it ready. Nachliwadulh lo di kuputdaich. Lo in this translation is sort of being expressed as per usual. We also might say it really in this sense of the moment in which we're doing it, that for the time being, we make the net ready. You know, we get it ready. And perhaps, you know, it really takes on that wholeness of getting it ready, right? Like, you know, I think when we make the net prepared, we want to make sure that after maybe having used it before, that, you know, it's mended well enough, that there are no holes or anything like that, that we, you know, take the lead line and the cork lines and place them accordingly into the boat when we get it ready. And that brings in this that they are getting ready, which is this kuputz, this net, fishing net. Gasi ayak out, so they can use it. So here ayak is expressed in using something. Gasi ayak out, so they can use it. Ska ukwau, when they go down stream, when they go down the river, ala temhuats. Sika ukwau ala temhuats. Uk is that word that means drifting downstream. And then ala temhuats, on the temh, on the river. One way in which we say river, apart from enuchom, temh. Kaudim olch ola achlats. They are then taken up the river to the upriver area. Kind of sounds funny in a way to say. So something that has happened with the use of our language and how it reflects the old usage of that language is when we say things like going up the valley. Nowadays, we use it to say in a sense of going by vehicle. Olch is this word that means going up the river, going upstream. When we take into account the old way, that before colonization, there were no roads on the land as such today, that the river, like Al Elsie put it in his film, is their highway. And so to save our Nechalkemich people, that the river was the highway. It also goes to show the kind of difference that there is these days, and that, you know, back in those days, there wasn't any drift netting. You know, that drift netting that has been shared with me is only quite recent that our people started using it. And I only say that because if we take into account the way that word olch means going up the river, it means by the method that they use mainly, which is the sak'a, and to use the skulukt, the pole. And so they would, you know, get up and down the river by means of that, and so also different methods that they would fish. But anyway, that's a little bit about Olch, and what we call the upriver area is Achl. So one thing that I kind of went over, or kind of skimmed over here, not even went over, sorry, Kaudim, the first part of this phrase. Kau is meaning bring or deliver. And so out of that, perhaps we also might get take. Another one that I came across for that word is escort. And so they are taken up the river, to the upriver area. Kaudim olchl ola achl atz. Uqaut ala temch atz. Then, pardon me, then they go drifting down the river. Uqaut ala temch atz. Coming back to those words we heard earlier. Ktsam ktsam kanauj wanutnus atz. They then keep casting out their nets, these two men in this one salas. Chcham chcham kanal is this variation on the way we say the word chchamk, which is said of casting something overboard, throwing something into the water, or is also said of someone falling overboard. Khchamka, khcham khchamka now. Sort of this way to express that they keep doing that. They keep khchamk. And so we have that, what they call that reduplication in linguists of the word. Khcham khchamka now, wanuthno shach, these two men, these two. And so, nuthnus is two people. In this one salas, or on this one salas. Mawas is having the word mao, which is meaning one. And so when we speak of boats, often this language is being used. Mawas, one boat. If a boat is coming in the inlet, that we say bukas, and so that saying of a boat coming. Get the pattern here? Mawas, bukas, asli mawas, di salas daich. Dich slachau alamak up. Sometimes they catch lots. Dich is this way that means catch. A different way of saying catch. Dich slachau. Ala maklap. Maklap is this way that means one time. And so when we say ala maklap is meaning sometimes. Dich slachau ala maklap. And obviously we have that dich being said with slach, that means lots. Dich slachau ala maklap. Sometimes they catch lots. Dich chachi nao do almaklap. And sometimes they catch a little. Chachi meaning a little bit. Sometimes we might put it in English as being few. Dich chachi nao do almaklap. Sometimes they catch a little bit. Dich achau do almaklap. And sometimes they catch nothing at all. Dich kach. Kach is meaning nothing. This is also the word that is said of zero, for the reason of it being nothing. Kach. Kach. Dich kach wau do alama klap. Gamal slach ich ik wa klapam kundim duch chdi chom dimut eich. In die Salast Eich in Wakuputsatz. If the catch is plentiful, somebody picks them up. Somebody picks them up in a vehicle, in a pickup or whatever, in die Salast Eich and the boat and the nets as well. Gamaslach ich ik wak apamk. if they catch lots, or if the catch is lots, if the catch is plentiful. Here, the catch is being referred to as wak'apamk. Wak'apamk. Kapamk is meaning catch fish or catch game, catch something, get something is also what it means, really. Gamatslach, slach being lots, plentiful. Gamatslach is equal to kapamk. If the catch is slach. Shkundim duch, shtikhumdimut daich. They are, sort of in a sense to say that they are picked up. When we use that word kun, it means get something. And so we could say somebody gets them, somebody picks them up. And so we sort of use that expression of pick up in the same way of getting someone. In the story of Quach and Snean Chakos, when Quach goes to Snean Chakos to tell him his father's over on the other side, he says to him, Kunchinu, I've come to get you. And so here the same word being said, Kundim, said of them that they are being picked up. Kundimut is a vehicle, a automobile. Could be a pickup, could be a car, could be, in general, suppose. But a pickup, we'll say, for the boat. In the thalast aich, thalas, a boat. In wakuputzats and the nets as well. At knim, will at chaksachs was sultstig emstet eich, wa achmich, wa anaik skakst wakkutsmao. Then it is taken to the back of somebody's house for those of us who are willing to prepare their own food stock. At knim. So there's slight difference to me in how we use kun on its own and at kun. Kun is often being said in this sense of getting something or someone or picking someone or something up. Kun, like in kun sinu, I've come to get you. Mind you, just to kind of make a distinction between how we say pick something up in this sense is to get something, is not in the sense of eep, in which we mean grab or hold something. It's not like that. It's strictly in that sense of getting to take someone or bring someone somewhere. And when we use it, athkun, is more often fitting that we use words like take or bring. It is taken. Athkunim ulet chaksach. It is then taken behind someone's house. Tjaksach is behind somebody's house. And to say, anyone in general, somebody. For those of us who are willing to prepare their own food stock, wa shmich. Shmich is us. Wa shmich. For those of us wa anaik that want skext huachkutsmao to prepare their own food stock. Kst huachkutsim is this word that means prepare food for oneself. It directly relates perhaps to words like kstchutzim, which is the same, meaning to prepare oneself food, or when we say kstchutz, is to prepare someone food. Tlidich alatjaksach at olenushokstach at. We then soak the fish out behind the house in the water-filled tubs. So kind of going off script here of the translation, this, to the best of my ability that I can remember, this word shli is a means of keeping fish soaked. and is perhaps akin to that of when we, at our smokehouses, put the fish into the tub filled with water so that they can keep for if we leave them over the night or for however long they need to be in there. So that is that sli. It actually, to my memory, comes from this expression of something similar where the fish are kept on a line in the water, perhaps of like a creek or a river or something like that, sort of in a sense to do the same thing, right? Shtlidich, we soak them or we leave them in the water. Shtlidich alatiat sachats behind the house, all anishchokstats into the water-filled tubs. So this word I haven't come across in some time is a word nushoksta, which comes from the word hukim, that means bath. We say it as being bath, but really the meaning of it is submerge. That is hukim. And when we say nushoksta, is to say something used for that purpose of submerging, of bathing. Nushoksta. And so that you call your tub. Nushukimsta, I believe they might say, is being the bathroom. Right. Ach gawisto wasaslasiat skeumat duth skestlidil wasimlkat. That is, if we don't use the thathlasi to put the fish into to keep wet. Ach gawisto. This is a really interesting way about speaking, where the speaker, Margaret, is saying, ach gawisto. That is, if it's not. And so to say, that is, if we don't. Ach gawisto. That is, if it's not the thathlasi, the dinghies. With thathlasi, it's just a small thalas. Ske umat duth, that we put it in, ske chli dith wasimtkats, in order to keep the fish wet. Umat duth is we put it into. So the place in which something is going, in which it's being put. We leave them in there overnight. So, how is this being said here? Let's kind of break it down together. So, she begins by saying, which is referring to the daylight. That's often how we might hear the day being referred to, apart from how we use words like sonch. Chim, the daylight, which is essentially the day in itself, is that the day is when there's light. Chim. Shmak mat klich dudich atz is the saying that we leave them there. When we say overnight, I believe the root word is in here, kmatk. Matk, that is meaning to stay overnight. And when we say one, we're adding here sma or ma, which is to say of one night. Chim smak matk leech dudilats. And this leech dudil, when we are speaking of a fish, is having the leech, to my understanding, in some sense speaking about the whole of the fish. Typically that when we say leech, we are referring to the whole exterior, which for us as human beings would be referring to the skin. When we talk about the trees, it's referring to the bark. And when we say the exterior of a building, we say kuhlich, which is also having that leech. And so here you'll hear that the speaker uses this often to say of the fish when we do this. For example, in the telling of Sput, also by Margaret, she says, Eich leech du dich, which is to say, we leave them in there longer. And so, speaking of the Sput, if a family had wanted to let their Sput sit longer to ferment. Yeah.
2: It's not too much, is it?
1: Aye. Chim schmuck mit klitsch du die Schatz. Klappakilch schnasuksilch ska asiach. Then we begin, we women, to cut them up. Klappak is to start doing something. It has the root word klapp that we say is being go, start, proceed. And so we can also say other words like begin. We then begin, or we then start. We then proceed to. Then we, the women, start to cut them up. Asia is this word, I believe, is specifically used for speaking of cutting up fish. I can't say for sure if it's used in any other way to say of cutting up other animals or whatnot. Achasnabits. That is Asia. Astem apchakdulchinumauj aich. One of us keeps putting them up on the racks. And so this is to say inside the smokehouse. When we have maybe actually we'll first look at the root word of this is the word apch, and being said apchak, like apchakim, when we say of doing the uplifting ceremony, or just generally when we use it as a verb to say of literally lifting up one's hands and arms, apchakim. Apchak is lifting perhaps with your hand, and astam is to say of doing something in some sort of continuous manner, consecutive manner, however you might say it. And so we get out of that in English, this one of us keeps putting them up. One of us keeps putting them up on the racks in the smokehouse. Astam klasakesto. She keeps taking the fillets to dry. And so here being said of the slak, funny to kind of say it in that way, say fillets, fillets. And, you know, we just know it as being slak. I recall just in recent years only kind of getting an idea of what slak is to the computer. Those that speak eat chomshihua. Those who speak chomshihua. Anyway, only recently. It's like doba, you know, when you find out doba is not doba in English, but it's belly button. Astam klasakas. Klasak, or klasaka, as it's being said here, is to say of drying the slak. So when we speak of slak, we'll often hear being said in this way where it adds the ak or the ak to the end of it, just like there we had an apwak. So probably that it's not only speaking quite literally of using our hands and arms to lift up the fish and to put them on the racks in the smokehouse, but also in the sense of how we speak of slak. Astam klasakasto hyaslak at. There you have the same astam, which is to say keep doing something, and so keep drying. She keeps taking them to dry the slak. Astam klasakasto hyaslak at. Asyast tsinumauj aich. And one of us, or someone, is doing the cutting. Asiast sinumauj aich. Ai. Ys aidwll iluj icht ala naw ala maclapft. We keep doing it as such until it has been all finished. That was not a good way of putting it. I was kind of just saying it as I go along. It gets the point across, though. Let's go over it together. So we're saying this as aidwll iluj icht. When we say as I do, is to say that we do it. We do it like this. As I do, iluj ik is sort of, this expression that is having the same law that we express as being for the time being, for a while, for a moment, and in some cases is this expression really of indefinite time. You even think of those that we say it, that it's a expression of indefinite time when we say for the time being, for a while, for the moment. In some cases is sort of expressive in a way to say ever since that time, or perhaps we can also say as being all along. So, you know, in some way, maybe you could express it, we keep up doing it like this. Maybe you could say we keep up doing it like this, until it is done. Sometimes we keep doing this until they are all finished. Kuala is this word that means finished, gone, empty, and so on. Achto qualiakim dil alamaklapft. But sometimes we cannot get everything done. We cannot finish it all. And so the same word being said there, except now in the sense of finishing something, doing it. Qualiakim. Qualiakim. So coming from that same word, qu'ala. Achdo qu'aliakim di shalamat. But sometimes we don't get them all done. As hwastu di shach usimst. And at sunset, we build a fire. And so this is to say of building a fire in the smokehouse. As hwastu di. I kind of wondered about this word a long time ago when I first read this. Why is it being said this way? First, let's look at the root word. We also say it when we speak of maybe we could say is like there's a fire on the mountain. So or really mean ignite or burn. You think of how we call lightning shumhum for that reason, that it can ignite fire. Ashwas, to my understanding, that when we say us, that it might have this context like we use it in the sense of precipitation or similar to that of a light shining from the sky. And so in some sense, relating to those kinds of words that use the same way of speaking. So let's go into that. When we talk about rain, we call it walas. When it is raining, we say as walas. If we look at the root word of aswalas or wulas, it has the root word wul that means pour. And when we say it wulas, that it has this meaning of it pouring from above, perhaps, or we say from the sky, and so we say as being precipitation. And then when we talk about the sunbeams, the rays of the sun, one way that we might call it is synchal, which has the same ending about it. It takes that word synch that we say as being the sun, and adds the ath onto the end of it to say and speak of that which is coming from the sun, that perhaps which is coming from the sky, synchal. And so I wonder about that, if that has anything to do with it, that, you know, in some ways we think of the smoke being contained almost in the smokehouse, right? That it, in some sense, is emitting and coming back to, you know, keep the fish smoked. Obviously, there's ventilation for it so that it's not completely just smoked up in the smokehouse. But I hope you get the point of what I mean. And this is my own curiosity into how we say these things, why we say these things. Ashwashtudish is to say that we build a fire. We build a fire. A different way of saying it, right? You know, often when we talk about building a fire, we might say the word ichsul. Ichsultut. I build a fire. Ichsultut. Or ichsult. Ashwashtudish atsch usimst. And at sunset, we build a fire. Tsusim is sunset, or we say as being dusk, perhaps twilight. Nuli kwaki stut waslak at ala inach at. We then turn the slak again in the morning. Nuli kwaki stut. So remember earlier how I was saying when we talk about slak that this language is being used. We heard that astam apwak to say of when we keep putting up the slak on racks, and then astam asakya, which is to say of that word as to keep drying it. And so they both have that about it, where we either say ak or we say ak or akka, as that one said. Nulik ak. Lik is the root word meaning turn over, roll, roll over, and so on. Rotate. And so nulik ak is to turn something over, to turn slak over. Nulik ak istut. Waslak ats ala inach ats. We then turn the slak over again in the morning. Kstimudil tuch ska asyal ska qaladudil iga ach getsaya kimdil. Again, we get busy cutting until we have finished it all, even if we cannot finish it. Kstimut is this way of saying busy. Kstimut, that we might relate it to kstimdimut, which is being diligent or hardworking, and then also in the sense of how we relate it to ksinamak, which is working. Actually comes from the word ksnim or sksnim, which is being in English said domestically active, but if we really relate it to that of the sksnimsta or the ksnimsta sometimes called, that is the harvesting places and the perhaps the places in which families and that would have right to harvest certain resources, whether they be harvesting in the sense of taking vegetation or harvesting in the sense of going to a hunting grounds where maybe there's abundance of certain animals or whatever, achashnabits, or also the fishing grounds, the places in which they would put their fish weirs. So just relating to that, because I always think it's important to understand the context of how we use these words in the context of our worldview, our livelihood, our life, our culture, apart from how these days we think of work just in the sense of going to a job and getting paid. you know, that's not completely it. That isn't it. And so it's important to learn those things and understand why those words come about. You think of someone as being kstimut or kstimdimut, who was doing this that we do to be able to sustain ourselves and to be able to prosper, to be able to allow ourselves to prepare food stock for the winter, and to be able to sustain our whole families, our whole community. That would be probably how we would be descriptive of that person using a word like this. And so we also say it here in the practice of preparing our fish, kstimudil. We get busy again. We get busy, keep working on cutting fish, trying to cut them all. Even if we cannot finish the work. Kuala being said there again, kuala dudil would be that we finish them all. Here being said, to finish them all. Igaach katsayakimdil, even if we cannot finish. Even if we don't get all of it done. That's having the word tsayak or tsayakim being said here, which is to finish doing something, to stop doing something, to cease doing something. Nuk shelhil saks waslak ats. The tips of the slak then begin to dry. Nuk shelhilchsak. So this being said of the tip of the slak drying, having that word kh, which means dry. Nuk shelh would be said of it getting dry. Nuk shelhilchsaks. Ilchsaks is having that word ilch, which is, or ilchs, sorry, which is really to say the point of something. And the same way in which we would speak of the skuthelchsak, which is the fingers. Nukkelchelchsaks, or slak ats. The tips of the slak then begin to dry. Kapak mihlut sketskmakil. That's when we start to pull the bones out. So, saying this again, klapakmil, we get started, we start to. Klapakmil tuch sketskumakil. We start to pull the bones out. The word tskum is meaning pull or extract. Sketskumakil. Gamal ach aidul snuskhlal stik emsta alaskhl at alaslak at ulashil aidul tskmakil. If we do not do this, one may choke on a fishbone from the bones of a slak. That is why we do this, pulling the bones out. Gamal ach aidul. So we went over similarly earlier when Margaret said, we do it like this. If we don't do this, one person may choke on the bones from the slak. We have a specific word to say of choking on a fishbone, and that is the word nuskhlal, which is being said here, having the root word skhl, which is a fishbone. Ulasil aidul tskmakil. That's why we do this, pulling the bones out. Ach iduk at ayakyao achl ats. But some of them don't do this. Ach iduk at ayakyao achl ats. So remember earlier when we went over al ayak, or just saying ayak, the different ways in which we say it. At the beginning of this telling, the speaker said, what we do with the fish when we, or how we prepare the fish when we know what we do, we'll say is what we do. So, in doing something, that is to say of doing something, how we do it, preparing it with, by our hands. And so with ayak being said that way, and then also use, when we heard earlier, gesi ayak out, so they can use it. And this here said of doing, but some people don't do this. Ach iduk at ayak out achl at. Achl is meaning some. Some of them don't do this. Ach tskmakit. They do not pull the bones out. We can now eat ik wa kekabiat wa asluk dil si il aidult kumagilt achlilt. You see, it is the children that we consider. This is why we do this, pulling the bones out, some of us. Sort of directly reflecting the order of how each of these words are being said in Chak. We can now eat ik wa kekabiat, saying that, you see, it is the children. Kekabiat. Kekabi, how we refer to the little ones. This we often say of little ones, little children. One child would be kekdi. Wa kekabiat. We can now eat ik wa kekabiat wa azakdil. You see, it is the children that we consider, that we think about. Azak is meaning think. Here being expressed in English as consider. Wa athlq dil si il aidul. That's why we do this. Stk magil. Pulling the bones out. Achlil. Some of us. Gamal nu bat ilch saist at sathaist cha balusum liwa dil. When the slak have been pierced and secured to sticks, we sort of leave them there like that. We let them be. Maybe in a sense we could say, "No, but."

in some ways to say. Some time ago, I didn't really have any understanding why it was being said like this. You know, sathaist hia hupalusim liwadilt. Not really, you know, I think any reason to question it. I was just kind of questioning why we say it like this, the grammar specifically of it. But now I've kind of come to understand it's just being said in that way, if I can repeat it. When the sluk have been pierced and secured onto sticks, it is as if we just leave it like that. That's probably a good way of putting it. So thais is meaning it is. Hya, as if, hupalusim liwadilt, that we leave them like that, that we leave them as such. Hupalusim, hup, is the root word there, which is meaning, I guess in this context would be like leaving, but is a way of sort of expressing an end of letting go, and a number of other ways that we could put it into. And all the while, we maintain the fire on and on until they dry. Weich is this that we save, meaning new or recent. And so, sort of in a sense being said all together, Weich sneach duch lukuks. Neichduch is this to say of maintaining the fire, making a fire perhaps as well. But when we add the du onto it is in a sense to also be expressive of that in maintaining it. Weich neichduch luguks. Luguks is sort of saying this all the while. Weich neichduch luguks aim liodis. On and on doing this. Until they are dry. Until they have gotten dry. They are drying. We bring them inside. All in uskleicht wa amats wa kinihilt inats. We then cut them all up and put them into the freezer, the place in which now we keep our food. Tialustudil is meaning that we cut it up. We cut them up. Skanimpdil, and we nimp, we put them, all in uskleicht, into the freezer then. Nushik Lake is a way of saying freezer. Wa amats wa kinihilt inats, the place in which we keep our food now. Amat is place, kinihil, that which we eat. Athais chint, that is how it is nowadays. That's the way it is nowadays. Athais chint. Kilchdom guks. But long ago, it would be dried. They would really dry the heck out of it. and put it in the place they stored it away, that which they call their nuknomda. Kind of just laughing here that they dried a heck out of it. Kind of a really way of exaggerating with that word tzachmaich, that really means really or truly. Just a funny way of putting it. It feels comfortable, you know, like I've gotten to this point. I'm not reading here the direct translation that whoever transcribed this did. I'm putting it in my own words. And it's reflective, you know, of exactly what's being said anyway. Just different, you know, slightly different, but the same point across. You know, that's kind of a point at which you'll get to with the language when you hear it. You, in some sense, as speaking it, know exactly

0: what is being said in the language and when you put it into, you know, the translation, that really also find the ability to be able to accurately say what it means. Kselchdom is saying that it was dried. Ala aik long ago. And they would really dry it. And they would put it in the place that they would store it. Wa ayutsmit, chaus means store. Amadak is where. Wa ayutsmit snuknomda now. That which they called their nuknomda. Ayutsim is to call something something. And nuknomda is the place in which they would store their kinom. Nuknomda. Wichats wasinknichich wichlaik wa kinomats. This has been our food since long ago, this kinom. I only have a little bit of time left, so I'm going to go through the rest of it and not in much detail here. Sch'ikim do dinamaut schlakkims buklts waskist leech ats alts. Some people would even dry the backbones of the schlakk and the skin as well with it. Eis umadakmil. There are many ways in which we can prepare it. Nukhlik dich iduk achlt. Nukhlik dich iduk achlt. Some of us can it. Gamalt lich ich ix ach nukhlikich. But if it is tli, if it is dog salmon, we don't can it. Dem tialust du dich skaudich olenuschlik ats. We just cut them up and put them away into the freezer. Eis, eis, di umadak mich, di sinknichich, di schlecht eich. There are many ways we prepare it, like that of fish head stew. St sa chich do wa achl at snukli galt. And when we can fish, we add salt to some of it. Sachil, we salt it. Smaus do di amlt aichsk silt sachil. But it is only spring salmon that we salt thoroughly. Ach numuske ibdilka kulaske simtlk alti amlt aich was acht achmaichske dem slach duhltu at. Not often do we take different fish other than spring salmon, and really, we don't make a whole lot of it. Asmen sadik, we make a limited amount. Nuschmamgil do ats ala shutikats, chlatlamgil. We do crave this in the winter. We are hungry for it. Chbelchstach ala kinomats. That is all about smoked fish. And so that is the end of that. That is all for now. Always take care of yourselves, folks. Love yourselves. Ach kukmanap. It is not goodbye.
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4: Now, sometimes you have things you use to help you wash, eh?
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5: Soap. Kutchoshta, soap.
4: Now that would be for washing your face, eh?
5: Yeah.
4: If I was using it for washing my hands, would I still call it kutchoshta?
5: Yeah. Kutchoshta. 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Kutrusta soap.
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10: 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Amat a luz. 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
11: Why Alat's age? Should slim stacks Alat's age? Like Simon is the same democratic base, you know, get in house goes 12. 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I now skit about skikit ust quowless out. Say, Gemal allow a ham sticky allow a ham sky and a hoopach. And a hoopach could take the no mouth. Allow hams cut the nomads, this and the anoco bar. Kalt mohmis cut day. Did umstead day. Why he's cut mustard umstead. Mame the cake teeth, that umstead. Lies down the cake teeth, missed it umstead. No nanny he missed day, scared at must day. If aim could get quaim, at quaim could take a lamats at quaimat. No, I guess, quack me, so it seemed to move out of. Held on to his skicker. Skeost, so to so loud, skewalim. Like will it take the crack, did slap so to so. Thought I'm at the last. Quaisk the cake teeth, and let's am kits kissed at them stuck. Must like will it take them at the last stroke when the sick will stems the cake teeth, quakes, dice, sick my likes. Stay at them no sam quit sick day. 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

0: Okay, this is section 3.2.4, August 22nd. Understand. So how could I say... how can I say, I don't understand you?
1: I don't know what you're saying.
0: Okay. Or how could I say, I understand... I didn't understand what she said.
1: Okay.
0: I didn't understand what she said.
1: Ach, guck, Schlossnabitz, ach, zu kurz, Schlossnabitz, war Stjux, dich nast, ach, Schlossnabitz, Stjux, zeig, ja,
0: ach,
1: Schlossnabitz, dams, oh, God, I forget already.
0: What she said, Stjux,
1: oh, ach, Schlossnabitz, dams, Stjux, zeig, ja,
0: okay.
1: Stjux, I don't know what she's saying.
0: Okay, now how could I say that it's hard for me to understand Nuchalk?
1: Starke, dolong tsuts gelnabits de Nuchalkem. Starke gelnabits. What was it again?
0: It's hard for me to understand Nuchalk.
1: Huh.
0: Starke
1: gelnabits wa Nuchalkem.
0: Okay. Now, okay, understand. Now, if you're trying to explain something to me and I'm not getting it, and then, I get it. I understand you now. How could I say that? Oh, now I understand, or now I get it. And that means?
1: Oh, I know what you're talking about. Talking in Nuchalk.
0: Okay. Now, the next one is to misunderstand. This is section 3.2.4.1. Misunderstand. I understood you wrong, or...
1: Oh, Nuchalk. Oh, I made a mistake. But the Nuchalk.
0: I made a mistake about the Nuchalk.
1: Yeah.
0: Okay. Or how could I say, my mom told me to come home, but I misunderstood her and thought I could stay. So what was that mean? Like, Mom told me to come home.
1: I don't know why she told me to go in. Go.
0: I don't know why she told me to go in, eh?
1: Yeah.
0: Okay. Or how could I just say, oh, I was mistaken?
1: Oh, no. Yeah, oh, I made a mistake.
0: How could I say you made a mistake?
1: You made a mistake. Yeah, you the one that made a mistake.
0: Okay. How could I say don't make a mistake? What's that?
1: I don't make mistake anymore.
0: Don't make a mistake anymore.
1: Yeah.
0: Ach, tchot.
1: Nuchalkaloch.
0: Okay.
1: Acht. Nuch. Oh, I forget already. We hardly use it now anymore.
0: Probably because you're too old to make mistakes anymore.
1: Yeah. When we speak it, it just comes natural.
0: I know.
1: Yeah. But when you ask...
0: Ashna beats da. Okay. How can I say that... I would say, when you speak, it's understandable, or you're easy to understand.
1: Say it again.
0: How can I say that you are easy to understand?
1: I don't know. Ach, Ach, nicht, was, no? Ach, oh, wait, I forgot by the way. You say it easier, and that's not so hard to understand.
0: Could you say that once more? Because you might say it easier, but it's still hard for me to...
1: Say it a little bit different again.
0: Oh, that's okay.
1: Yeah.
0: Okay, understandable, clear. Okay, I'm going to stop there.
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0: And now that at least you better do some today.
2: Aloha, Nya Wiskanakagwego. I'm thankful you're well. You're listening to Gino. If you're tuning in for the first time today, Gino is a Seneca word for music or song. I'm your host, Brett Mabee, here with you for this next hour. Of course, we're going to listen to some amazing music from wildly talented indigenous artists from all across this great Turtle Island. For the next hour, you're invited to pull up a chair and turn it up and sing along. My featured artist today is Alexa Dawson, Potawatomi, originally from Oklahoma. She moved to Kansas in 2006 and has been there ever since. We're going to talk about a number of projects that she's involved with, including Haleon and Weta Skirts. Of course, her collaboration with Stanley Hotel and the Soggy Bottom Boys, or is it the Foggy Memory Boys? I forget. In addition, our conversation is going to extend beyond music into a shared love of sustainable agriculture and the need for food sovereignty. And of course, kicking things off is one of Alexa's solo tracks. It's a new song, and you're listening to Gino.

0: As we get into our listening on today's edition of Gyno, it's Alexa Dawson and one of her more recent singles, New Song, released back in April of 2021. Welcome back. You're listening to Gyno. I'm your host, Brett Mabee, coming to you from the Allegheny Territory of the Seneca Nation. And I'm super excited to have not only a musical chat, a little bit of an agricultural chat, a poetic chat with Alexa Dawson. Nyawis Gyno to you, Alexa, and thank you so much for joining me on Gyno today. How are you doing?
1: I am doing great. Thank you so much for asking, Brett.
0: This is going to be fun, and I know that I've already said that a few times, and you're probably rolling your eyes as I say that, too. But
1: oh, no, it's already fun.
0: Yeah. You know, there's something magical about the entanglement of agriculture and arts and things like that. In fact, I dare say that that's at the root of a lot of our artistic expression in times old, in olden times, right? Let's see. Where do we want to start? We're going to be listening to a lot of different tunes today from Haleon. Also, we're going to talk about Weta Skirts. We're going to talk about future plans, your solo work. But let's rewind all the way back. Please, tell us a little bit about yourself.
1: Oh, bozo. I'm on Desnica. Bode Wami Anishinaabe Koyendao. Shishibeni and Debendagwas. Oklahoma and Dutch Bia, Mina, Kansas, Nshkode and Data, Jigwe Ondodem. I'm Alexa Dawson. I am living here in Osage and Kansas Territory in the beautiful Flint Hills of Kansas. And I'm from Oklahoma, down at the Citizen Potawatomi Nation, south of Shawnee Fire Lake. And I am a mother. I'm a musician. I'm a gardener. I'm a community connector. I hate to say leader because really it's just more about making connections.
0: Yeah, sure.
1: And I love music. I love camping, being outdoors, stuff like that.
0: And long walks on the beach, right?
1: I don't have any beaches nearby. My beach is very cow poopy, but I still walk along them. So, yeah.
0: Well, Alexa, thank you so much for that brief introduction. And again, I think it's quickly becoming apparent to listeners why I'm so enthusiastic about today's chat, because I have been involved more and more with gardening and community responsibilities and how the arts tie into all that. And I'm really looking forward to picking your brain a little bit today. And to see how your craft has kind of become enmeshed into what it is right now. So you were born and grew up in Oklahoma, but you've been in Kansas, it's my understanding, since about 2006, yeah?
1: Yeah, that's right. I moved here when I met my youngest daughter's father, and I just fell in love with the Flint Hills. I also love my home, Oklahoma. I go back there quite a bit and have a lot of family and friends still down there. So I do kind of have two homes now, thanks to this beautiful place. And right now I'm living in the country. I'm kind of making a sad move about moving into town, but it's time for me to do that because I want to start urban gardens. I think that's the greatest need and the best use of time and energy right now. That's my next step, I believe.
0: Urban gardening was kind of my action project for this Cornell Cooperative Extension course that I took on master gardening. And I full-heartedly agree that we need to transform some of this negative, underutilized space into something productive. And let's be honest, gardening teaches us a whole hell of a lot about community as well.
1: That's true. And it has to be done in community. You know, it's so much harder to shell peas when you're doing it on your own. It's so much harder to just do any project around the farm when it's only you doing it. And I think that there has always been sort of this back to the land type movement to get like out of the pollution, but then we end up becoming the pollution, right? we're the ones in the pristine space of not letting everything else live. So where the food is needed, you know, is in the cities. And that's, I think, too, where the connection to earth is most needed, is in the places where there's the most concrete.
0: Sure. Well, all right. let's pivot a little bit now at this point. Let's talk about how your love of gardening inspires your musical creations, too, because you do have a very down-to-earth and connected kind of sound. Is that fair to summarize?
1: I would appreciate that summary, sure. I can't tell you that it is intentional at all. Mm. It is just the way that the land affects you when you're out on it. You know, it's just kind of the way that you communicate is in humming a tune or just feeling a rhythm to an animal relative or feeling the trickle of the water, you know, all of these different things that are musical and artistic and creative that just somehow infuse their way into your work, whatever it is that you're doing. And I happen to be doing acoustic music, which I think is often considered to be more earthy, because you have the wood, you know, of the instruments, and you have sort of the more, you know, physical elements of creating the sound than in electronic music.
0: Yeah, but that's not to say that you're opposed to electronic music. In fact, I want to kind of talk about, I want to even tie all that in. You're very open-minded, mm-hmm. and you may have been a little bit more a Luddite at one point. You know, it's got to be an analog instrument, but you know, well, we'll catch back up on all that in just a little bit. As a matter of fact, why don't we just go ahead and get right into the music now? Who are you listening to, and who do we need to include in today's show?
1: Well, I would love to hear Bloomsday by Samantha Crane. I really love Samantha's work and admire her as an artist and as a an Indigenous woman from Oklahoma specifically. Mm-hmm. And her song Bloomsday has a beautiful video and is actually hopefully going to win a NAMA. So we'll see.
0: Yeah. Oh, you know what? I apologize about my lack of manners as well. Congratulations on your NAMA nomination as well.
1: And thank you so much.
0: Yeah. So
1: it's a dream come true. Thank you.
0: For sure. For sure. Who else? Who else are you digging these days?
1: Oh, so I'd also to bring up my brother, Basil. And just, I've been thinking a lot about my sweet friend, and we'll love it if you would play Powwow Highway by Basil.
0: All right, you got it. So Basil and Samantha Crane before our show is up. So as we get back into your groovy tunes, let's start with Haleon and one from the Family and Friends album. What track do you recommend that we throw on from that album today?
1: Well, it is my favorite one of the Haleon albums so far, and there's so many really good ones. But the one that gets me every time is Let Me In. And that song was written by Bailey Kate. And I have a grown daughter who, she's 22, and that song just always makes me think of her, and I love it so much. So Let Me In, that would be my pick today.
0: Well, you heard the lady. Getting into our next block of great tunes from Alexa Dawson. Kicking things off is Haleon's Let Me In from Family and Friends, and you are listening to Gyno.

0: Samantha Crane's Bloomsday, one of Alexa Dawson's recommendations, and of course, a great way to wind down that set of listening on today's edition of Gyno. If you're just now tuning in, I'm joined, of course, on the line with Alexa Dawson. We're discussing her plethora of projects, including Haleon. We're going to talk a little bit about Weta Skirts before our discussion is up. I do have some of Alexa's solo tunes coming as well. Let's rewind back a little bit and talk about Weta Skirts. This is an earlier project of yours, yeah?
1: Yeah. Weta Skirts, I've been working with them since about 2008. It took us a while to get our stuff together, to get our album recorded in 2016. Our first one was called Many Moons, and that's actually released under the name The Skirts. Long story to that. And then a couple years later, we released Mother. And Weta Skirts have been my friends for years and years and years. These are some of my very best friends, actually, and we all just happen to play instruments. And in fact, some of the ladies got instruments so they could join the band.
0: Oh, wow.
1: And we just like spending time together. So that is really, it's not even a labor of love. It's just love.
0: And this band, as life tends to take people in kind of different directions, that's kind of what happened with this project, right? You basically
1: had happened. Yeah, a little bit. We all just have been in different stages of life. When you have five or six women getting together, there's babies, there's jobs, there's moves, there's all kinds of things. But we do keep up with each other, you know, even when we're not playing music. And we do have some shows booked for this summer. So I'm really excited to kind of get back with my girlfriends and have a good time. We just really love playing music together. And it's just pure joy.
0: Oh, very cool. You mentioned that the second project from Weta Skirts was called Mother. I couldn't help but notice that your most recent single is also entitled Mother. Is there a connection there?
1: Absolutely. It's the same song.
0: Yeah.
1: So when I first wrote Mother, I went down to my friend's studio down in Oklahoma near my hometown of Chandler and was helping them on some backup vocals, Stanley Hotel, actually. They're kind of an indie rock band, and I was helping them with backup vocals, and they, when we got done, said, "You got anything you want to mess around with?" And I said, "Sure, I just wrote this song, and I would love to get it down." So I put it down, and then a couple months later, they sent me this track that had their backing accompaniment on it, and I just fell in love with it, and I put it on SoundCloud for a long time, and then we released the Skirts album that had Mother on it and titled it Mother. My best friend and bass player, Sarah Bays, was pregnant during the recording of that album, so it just seemed fitting that that was the time for that song. I love every single version of that song, but since the original recording was sort of getting dusty on SoundCloud, I thought, you know, why not re-release this and really give it the attention that I thought it deserved? So went ahead and put it back out on all platforms.
0: Well, I think it's pretty neat too that the Stanley Hotel version, if I'm understanding you correctly, was a little bit of a surprise for you then, yeah?
1: Yeah, I didn't really, Adam, it didn't really give him any direction. I just kind of put it down and I really trusted those guys. I'm actually a fan, you know, of their music. So I just kind of told them, whatever you want to do, make it sound good. I trust you. And they did. And I got it back and it was just absolutely perfect. So that's the story on that track. And I just felt like it needed to be shared.
0: I love how gentle it is. And that gives it a little bit of a lullaby kind of quality to it. You know?
1: I agree.
0: Alexa, let's get back into the music. We have a lot more great tunes to enjoy today. As a matter of fact, I think this is a great opportunity to get into the track we're discussing right now, featuring Stanley Hotel, released October 29th of 2021. Turn it up and sing along. You ought to sing along with this song. It's Mother, today on Gyno.